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1: Welcome, welcome.
0: You know, there's so few times you clap anymore in life that when I clap, other than like at a show or something, I do it like a baboon or something. I mean, I don't know. It's just clapping. Well, you know how they... Oh, there we go. More piped in clapping there. You know that Limu, Emu, and Doug, this is like, this panel today is the four women and Cliff.
2: That's right.
3: How's he can it? Handle it.
4: Just pretend I'm not here.
3: We're not worried about it.
5: We haven't had our Hegsa testosterone test.
0: Oh, so, dear. Yeah. Is there one? Oh, dear.
5: Oh, you don't know about it?
0: No. Okay, so let's get right into it. What's that?
5: Oh, well, Pete Hegseth, our Secretary of War, would like all the gentlemen in the armed services to make sure their testosterone is up to the proper levels and they're not testosterone deficient. So, you know, I mean, I think we should start with the Commander-in-Chief and work our way down, don't you?
0: There you go. And, you know, I'm not sure it's a great idea to have a bunch of guys with way too much testosterone just sitting around for 4 years. What could possibly go wrong?
2: He's dangerously fixated on masculinity and manhood and, you know.
0: Well, I think that's what you get when you hire a member of your cabinet, a weekend anchor man for whatever. I mean, isn't that his only qualification? He was an anchor man or something?
2: Yes, he was. He was a weekend anchor man.
5: He liked the way he spoke.
2: Yeah. He did do some time, I think, in the National Guard or maybe one tour of service in Iraq, but not really substantial enough to truly be qualified for that position.
0: And you know who did more than one tour in Iraq? Pete Buttigieg. I wonder if his testosterone is high enough.
5: I know.
0: Oh, by the way, that was an amazing story about he and his son. Did you hear that story? Just a random person called the authorities and said he and his son were hurting their children. And they went through like this 48-hour thing where they split them up. They quarantined the children. They couldn't see them. And, you know, I mean, I think the very least you should have to do for something like that is not be anonymous.
3: No kidding. Wow.
5: Well, it's just despicable. It's Tim Miller, who I love.
0: I love him too. Love him.
5: Just amazing. He went on a screed on his podcast where he basically lumped together. He was trying to figure out why it is he's so angry. I mean, I know why I'm so angry. But he said, you know, if you take a look at, you know, the one thing that we have in this country that we're supposed to have is protection from our government. Our government's supposed to protect us. But he made the point that we're becoming more like, I think he said Ecuador, where, you know, for my friends, the benefits, for my enemies, the law. Like we're using the law to weaponize. And so to strip Pete Buttigieg and his partner from their children.
0: Yeah.
5: Or, you know, to gun down people, you know, for ICE to kill innocent people, basically, just because, you know, that's not, you know, you're supposed to have due process. You're supposed to, you know, there's a whole mechanism, but no, we don't, for our enemies, we don't have that.
0: I didn't see, and I figure maybe Maureen, you saw, and you can fill us in on the talk that Trump had the other night that was just...
2: Oh, no, I did not watch it.
0: Oh, okay. Did you watch it, Linda? Oh,
5: nope.
0: Pam?
3: No.
0: See, that's great. None of us watched it. I can't watch him anymore. I just can't.
3: It's so sickening.
2: Only one of the legacy, they call it the Legacy Network, CBS, ABC, NBC, only one of them showed it.
0: Oh, okay.
2: And he was furious that ABC and NBC did not show it. CBS did, but they're more under his control. But he was furious about that. He just kind of laid. I've seen a lot of comments afterwards, where they have said he just kept going over and over again the 2020 election being rigged, and also a lot of the political commentators said they thought he was laying the plans to have people start doubting the efficacy of the election in November.
0: Well, we knew that would happen. Yeah. I mean, that's
2: much beyond that. It was just,
0: but he's quietly firing all these people off of the commissions that protect the elections.
2: Yes.
0: You know, I just finished listening to Liz Cheney's book, and you know, one of the things that she stresses is how many people in his inner circle, sorry, I was distracted for a second. How many people in his inner circle that he supposedly trusted told him right after the election it wasn't rigged. There's nothing wrong with it. I mean, you know, everybody who came to him said that.
4: Yeah, Barr said it.
0: Yeah, Barr said it. Yeah.
2: Barr.
0: Yeah.
3: Yeah, probably all fired.
2: The other thing that's concerning for me about the elections, too, is that he's got Mark Wayne Mullins, who's the new DHS secretary, ready to have ICE enforcement at all of the election polls, all the voting polls.
3: Yeah, you don't vote right, get shot.
2: Yeah.
0: Oh, boy.
2: Yeah.
0: Oh, boy.
5: Or just keep people away from the polls.
0: Yes,
5: who
0: exactly.
5: Are of ICE, you know,
0: or make it, you know, the people who have different colored skin,
5: exactly.
0: It takes 6 hours longer to go through it or something.
5: Or you're terrified to go. I mean, if I'm a person of color, I'm terrified to go, right, to vote if ICE is around. Not, I could be a citizen. I could be born here and my parents could be born here. But if, you know, it's a criminal to look like you're Mexican. I mean, it's just.
2: Part of it is the Supreme Court allowing racial profiling.
5: Exactly.
2: Kavanaugh wrote the opinion, but the Supreme Court ruled that ICE can do racial profiling.
5: Yeah.
2: They can arrest or take into custody someone based on how they're speaking or how they look.
0: Except for his wife. Okay, never mind. Sorry.
5: Totally. And even then, and it's absurd. I mean, that's absurd enough. But even then, you have due process, right? If they collect you because you have an accent or because your skin is darker, you still have to show what you're guilty of aside from being Hispanic.
0: Yeah.
5: You know? I mean, that's not a crime.
0: Yeah.
5: Yet.
0: Well, let's focus on the fact that two networks didn't take his speech.
5: Well, neither did CNN.
0: Yeah.
5: MSNBC.
0: Oh, really? Okay.
5: Nobody did. Nobody did.
0: Okay, but that's uplifting for me because it means there's people in there who are starting to not drink the Kool-Aid.
2: Well, the general consensus was that it was just the same old garbage flowing from his mouth.
0: Yeah.
2: You know, that there was nothing new. There was nothing substantial or provable.
0: Yeah.
2: You know, so they just...
0: And plus, there's no improvements to the country. That's what if he was the most insane person in the world, but you could point to three things that he's maybe done. No, there's nothing. No. Nothing. Well, that's the lowest we can go. Now we can go into mirth and merriment from there. I just want to preview and tell you that Linda has some stuff prepared. Maureen has a new thing that she's found. Pam has a spectacular list of things going on around town. There's so many things I actually read it down. She sent it to me. I read it down, and I didn't even get to the end. I was like, okay, I'm sold. It's the best place to live in the whole wide world.
3: Yeah. Unless you have FOMO.
0: What? Unless you have FOMO, yeah.
3: It could be a little
0: which is hard for you, Pam, because you have that.
3: I know.
0: Yeah.
3: But
0: oh, well. Okay, so let's see. We have a couple more minutes.
3: Does anybody know what happened with the behind the scenes of what was the Today Show? I saw a real short thing on television yesterday. I was passing through or whatever, and it seemed like somebody got through security in the back room before they got on the air, and lunged at
2: lunged at Craig Melvin, the black guy,
3: right. Yeah. So,
2: he lunged at him and he called him some kind of a racist word.
3: Do you know anything more?
2: No, just that they were able to get him out of there, get him arrested. But
3: that he got in through security and could approach them that way.
2: Yeah.
3: And simply because of his color of his skin.
0: You know, I think one of the problems for all of this stuff, I mean, racial profiling is its own bear, but something that I always think about is after the 9/11 stuff, you know, the TSA or whatever you call those people, I think they're all under TSA, but, you know, they had a list of what you couldn't carry on with you, you know? And so two or three times they absconded with my little sterling silver scissors for my knitting that were about, you know, 3 inches long. If I wanted to kill somebody with those, I'd have to work the whole flight to do it, you know? But let me take on my knitting needles that were thick, firm, and like a foot long. Yeah. For me, there's something deep about that. Like if you keep telling security people what they're supposed to look for, they stop thinking, mm-hmm. you know, I mean, why would they think if you, and this is where a lot of these security things where, you know, somebody gets through, I think are a result of being told exactly ABC what to do and they miss things.
2: That's a good point. Yes, you're right. They just fall lockstep into thinking. Yeah.
5: You know, very early on in the first month or so of the TSA after 9/11, you couldn't bring knitting needles either.
0: Yeah.
5: And I was a knitter and nothing. You couldn't bring anything. And one of my friends who likes to get himself into very deep trouble, very deep trouble, decided to give TSA a hard time because he thought it was ridiculous that you couldn't bring knitting needles on the airplane. So he asked the TSA agent, listen, is it true I can't bring knitting needles on the airplane? He says, that's true, sir. And he says, are you worried I'm going to knit an Afghan? They pulled him out of the line, took him back to, you know, where they put people that they, you know,
0: yeah.
5: He missed his flight. He was there for 4 hours while they questioned him to make sure he wasn't a terrorist.
0: And, you know, a friend of mine in L.A. Went on a flight like almost immediately when they let people fly again because it was a wedding or something and he'd had the tickets forever. And so it was one of the first couple days and he gets on this flight across the country and they have plastic silverware, but glass beer bottles.
3: Oh, my. Somebody missed out on that one.
5: You could do some damage with a plastic fork.
3: You know? They do in bars all the time.
5: I know. I've hurt myself with a plastic fork. Even a spork. I've hurt myself with a spork.
0: Well, just keeping that image of Linda hurting herself with a spork, we need to take a break. We'll be right back. Don't go anywhere. Look where we're going. We're going to have some fun. 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
1: And now back to Cynthia Tarr, Cliff Hugo, and Eileen Brady.

0: That's
1: the Knickerbockers.
0: Lies.
2: Lies.
1: That's dedicated to a few of our. yeah, you fill in the blanks.
2: You know,
0: lies.
2: It really would be cool if we could ever get all the way back to that being a barometer. You know, I think we've come so far from it. And I don't know. I mean, I don't know.
3: Reminds me of that saying that I hold to this. I don't know where I heard it or how long ago, but it's basically, it's like they're saying to us, your truth is a lie. My lies are the truth.
2: Mm-hmm. Yeah.
4: Yeah, that's right.
2: Yep. Okay. Well, oftentimes I like to try to start with something that's relatively deep thought for me. Not today. Today I'm reading a top 10 list because I feel we should get more depth as we go. So we're starting off in the shallow end, but that's okay. I love a good list, as you all know. And I thought this was kind of clever and cute. Top 10 hit song lyrics that became cultural catchphrases. So I'm not going to read any of the stories about them, but just list them off. Number 10, Another One Bites the Dust, Queen. Now, is that where that started?
5: I would imagine Bites the Dust has to come from Cowboy Days.
4: Oh yeah, definitely.
6: Yeah, but Another One Bites the Dust might actually be Queen. So you could say, well, he bites the dust or you bit the dust, but another one bites the dust.
5: That could be true.
2: Yeah. Linda, I want to have you on my debate team because that was really what you'd call, you know, splitting hairs there. Okay.
6: Hey, I was taught to think like this.
2: I think we would all agree on this one. Number 9, Put a Ring on It, Beyonce. I mean, that's just going to be in the culture forever. You know, if you like it, then you should have put a ring on it. Yeah.
6: Absolutely.
2: Oh, man. And it's such a great video. It's so simple and perfect. Walk on the Wild Side, Lou Reed. That has lasted.
3: Yeah, it has.
2: Yeah. Hey, babe, take a walk on the wild side.
6: Okay.
2: Yeah. Okay, number 7, Money for Nothing, Dire Straits. I don't even know how that goes.
6: Oh, well, I won't sing it on the air, but no, that's one of my favorites.
2: Oh, honey, can we end one of the segments with Money for Nothing, Dire Straits?
6: Money for nothing.
2: Really?
6: And you're free. Yeah.
2: Money for nothing. Okay.
6: Chicks for free.
2: Let's see what it says here, because Linda likes it so much. I'm going to read the thing underneath. The phrase money for nothing has appeared in English for centuries as a way of describing unearned wealth or effortless profit. Dire Straits revived and permanently modernized the expression with their 1985 hit. Songwriter Mark Knopfler found inspiration while overhearing appliance store employees complaining that rock stars seem to earn enormous sums for very little work. He borrowed much of their conversation, almost verbatim, turning it into a satirical commentary on appearances, celebrity, and MTV culture, on and on. Okay. Number 6, and I think Clips even played this one for us, is Should I Stay or Should I Go, The Clash.
3: Yeah. I love that.
5: Yeah.
2: Okay. Should I Stay or Should I Go?
5: I know.
2: Okay, absolutely. Number 5, You Can't Always Get What You Want, the Rolling Stones.
6: Oh.
2: Boy.
6: Yeah.

0: That's
1: and
0: never
1: I'm
0: been.
1: So too.
0: Yeah, that should might maybe anyway. I fought number four. I fought the law, and the law won. Bobby Fuller four. God, Bobby Fuller four. You should see this outfit. Should I show you this? Let's see. I'm just showing the panel this. You guys don't get to be a part of it.
2: Oh, it's a pity you all can't see this.
0: I know. Isn't that great? Do you see it?
1: Adorable.
0: Oh, yeah. My God. Okay.
1: Ties and white shirts.
0: Yeah.
2: Yeah. Just for people who, this was at before my time when rock and roll musicians had to wear suits and ties and cut their hair nice and short.
0: Yeah, but look at suits and ties, but they had like the main guy has like poofy hair, like more hair than he should. So, you know, that was really, really, rebellious. Still wearing the little suit, but the poofy hair. Okay. Number three, Eye of the Tiger. That was around before that song, but I guess it, yeah.
3: That was, wasn't that for, what's his name? The Fighter.
1: Stallone?
3: Yeah.
1: Stallone?
0: Yeah. It was a Rocky thing, yeah.
3: It was a Rocky song.
0: Yeah, that's true. And it fits that for sure. Okay, I know you guys are all excited for the last two. Number two, Don't Worry, Be Happy, Bobby McFerrin.
2: Yeah.
0: Which is funny because I don't know anymore. Maybe he's made peace with it, but for years he just hated that song after he did it,
3: really?
0: You know? Oh, can you imagine being followed by that song? You know, he's so brilliantly talented. He probably did it in the studio like free form, you know?
2: So can I tell you a little bit more about that phrase? Because he actually, in the 60s and 70s, there was a Maharishi in India called Meher Baba. And Meher Baba's big phrase was, don't worry, be happy. That was his entire mantra. And so there was a whole following of people. My ex-husband and his friends were all followers of Meher Baba. And when that song came out, I'm told that he used that phrase from that Maharishi or whatever.
0: Uh-huh.
2: That for that song, so that it actually comes from an Indian.
4: I've heard the same thing, and I know that it's true.
0: Yeah,
2: oh, there we go.
0: We used in LA. We knew some people who've been followers of Meher Baba for a long
4: time.
0: And do you know that one time, Meher Baba was traveling across the United States on a train, and Einstein was too. And Einstein invited him to his train car, and they talked the entire time.
4: Yeah.
2: I did not know
0: oh,
2: that.
0: Oh, yeah. No, he yeah. was heavy, heavy guy. Yeah.
4: I played at a lot of Meher Baba events.
0: Oh, you have?
4: Yeah.
0: Oh, yeah.
2: Did you do it? Oh, yeah.
0: Yeah. No, he's a
2: segment on that.
0: He's a serious mind. Okay. So Don't Worry, Be Happy. If you ever get a chance with Bobby McFerrin, I mean, Janice Siegel from The Transfer, I thinks he's the most perfect voice of all time. And he is. I mean, the first time I ever heard him, maybe I said this on the radio before, but what are the chances anybody heard me twice, except for maybe you guys who have to smile and go along with the story. when I was on the road with Manhattan Transfer, we were in San Francisco, and they said, we're going to have two people sit in, Ron Carter on bass, whose name I'd heard a million times, and Bobby McFerrin. And so I'm backstage, and at this point, no one knew Bob. I mean, he wasn't famous or anything. And so this guy walks up to me backstage, and the crew and the everybody's just hanging out. And Bill Graham was still alive. I got to sit and talk to him for like a half an hour. It was really fun.
1: Wow.
0: But during the show, this guy walks up to me and puts out his hand. And I said, "Are you Ron Carter?" He said, "Yes, I am." And I said, "Okay, well the." Main instrument thing is over here, and da da da da da. You know, I'm explaining this whole thing, and he goes, "You know, my E string is a little bit loose. Is there anybody who can find one for me?" And I said, "Okay, well, I'll go see if somebody can go." And you know, all this stuff until I finally turn around and see that the whole room's laughing, and that it's Bobby McFerrin, and he just went with me on that for like 20 minutes. I was like, "Oh my god!" So then, and then Ron Carter comes in. I mean, they don't look anything alike, but I didn't know. And
1: you don't know.
0: And so then, what's that beautiful theater in San Francisco they play? Is it the Fillmore? It's a beautiful old building. Anyway, they're doing this song, Last Time I Saw Janine. It's an old jazz tune. And Bobby McFerrin walks on stage to play with them, you know, vocally play with them. And he does like he does like a 12 to 15 minute thing, and the band just keeps playing, and he keeps just going everywhere. But I'd never heard anything like it in my life. He did a street scene while he was singing. He had a dog barking. He had a car going by. He had, I mean, his voice can do anything. It was wow. so phenomenal. It was so exciting.
3: Him?
0: Yeah, that was all him. Yeah. Wow. And they're in the back just going, dip, dip, dip, dip, dip, dip, dip, dip, and he just goes, just, you know, like, oh my God, it was so exciting. The crowd was like frothing at the mouth. It was so wonderful. Anyway, yeah, he's a genuine genius, that guy. Anyway, and number one, it's kind of a down. It's not my favorite of them, but The Day the Music Died.
1: Oh, yeah.
0: Yeah.
1: Yeah, Day the Music Died.
0: But I do think, I must say about American Pie that people did, when I was a kid, we all tried to sort through that. You know, I mean, it was poetry of a sort, you know? Yeah.
1: Yeah.
2: That's number one?
0: Well, I you know.
2: Yeah.
0: These lists. Okay. You know that my feeling is these lists are made by somebody who never sees the light of day. They're down in their little cubicle underground, figuring out the top. Yeah, underground, you know, you know, like in the building, it says basement, and then it says like basement two, basement three. He's down there, and he's figuring out the greatest things of all time. So there you go. Okay, let's go from there to let's see where are we time wise.
4: Well, we could take a break.
0: Okay, let's take a break and then come back with these three amazing women and all the stuff they have to say, and. Me and Cliff can just listen. So there, we'll be right back. 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
1: And now back to Cynthia Tarr, Cliff Hugo, and Eileen

0: Don't give up the fight.
1: Bob
0: Marley.
1: Marley. What was Bob Marley's first breakout hit?
0: Oh, it was a really long time ago. I mean, it was he was popular. He was a pop singer
1: in the 60s almost,
0: well,
1: or 70s.
0: Oh, definitely. Yeah, definitely, maybe even earlier. I don't know.
1: Oh, okay. Interesting.
0: We need David to give us
1: We do. We have to get David
0: the
1: in here.
0: 411 on that.
1: Yeah.
0: But I mean, when you see pictures of early Bob, it's kind of like when you see a picture of early Willie Nelson, you go, "Whoa." Darn. Yeah.
1: Whoa. Okay. Let's start talking. Let's do it in parts because it's such a great list. Let's start, Pam, with you telling us some of the stuff going on in town.
2: Well, all right. And there is a lot. We'll start with a location well known to a lot of us. It's the Sonoma Community Center. And there are tons of things that go on there. But there's something that's coming up on August 15th called The Muse. Mm-hmm. And it's at the center. It starts at 5 o'clock. And they're celebrating 75 years of community, which I think is a really sweet thing. So they're going to go through a lot of period times. They're going to visit a you can have a 90s area where you can take a Polaroid if you're having a Cosmo. And then there'll be other things ultimately in 1952.
1: Yeah.
2: And bringing the 50s music and Dr. Carol Andrews and Catherine, that's when they made it possible for the Sonoma to have this historical building as the community center. So that's a big thing going on there. One thing in connection with the community center is a plein air painting class, which will be done twice a month out at Jack London Park. So I think that's a very clever way, if you're going to be doing plein air painting, just go out to Jack London Park, and that'll be Yeah, go ahead.
1: Let me jump in. First of all, if you can't go to the Muse, as many of us can't, you can contribute money at any time to the community center. They would love it, and they need it. So, you know, a little pitch there from the hood.
2: You know, what's really fun, I spent a lot of time in room 110.
1: Yes,
2: and it's not,
1: me too.
2: And it's not just with the gospel choir. Fred and I take a swing dance class there at 110 on Mondays, which is going to be off for the summer. And I think some of the other gals do line dancing in 110. I mean, mm-hmm. You just wander through, and 110 is having something all the time.
1: It's wonderful.
2: As there are other
1: And I wanted to explain to folks who are listening who've heard the term plein air but don't know what it is. It's fascinating. And I'm not sure exactly where it started, but the idea of it is you set up your easel and you do your whole painting there. That's the whole, you know, and generally it's a street scene. It's whatever you're looking at. And it's interesting because there's a kind of a discussion about whether Monet was a plein air artist, because he would have three paintings of the exact same scene at different times during the day. But in fact, he was not a plein air artist because he took them home and worked on them, you know, and kept working on them. He was really just doing the outline. But there's a plein air, what is it, Pam? A plein air festival here.
2: It's a festival every year. And,
1: yeah.
2: And early on, we used to have artists stay with us in the guest house. And it was fascinating because they something that was called a quick draw. And so they had like an
1: wow.
2: hour, and they'd be in different places in the plaza, and maybe they'd be painting the Sebastiani Theater or some really cool tree or whatever it is. And then other times they would go out into the community and paint some funky old tractor or truck or even just some close-up of some interesting plant.
1: Do they not do the quick draw thing anymore? That sounds great.
2: Oh, no, they do the quick
1: yeah.
2: draw. Yeah. It's
1: and
2: great.
1: I always love, like, a week before that happens, you see somebody, I saw, you know, driving to the community center, I was on Spain, and there's a, you know, a little rickety V-dub bug, and the person's outside with their picture, you know, just painting cars on the street, kind of, you know, but it was wonderful. You know, you want to just crawl out of your car and watch them do it. It's wonderful.
3: I have an uncle who's since passed, but he was a member of, he was a Western artist, a very successful artist. And every year they would have the rendezvous where they would have this big auction. And as part of the rendezvous, they had a quick draw. and all of the artists had to set up, and they only had a certain amount of time to complete something and have it be auctioned off in addition to all the other things. And it was fascinating the way these artists would kind of rise to the moment and come up with something that was just brilliant in a very limited amount of time. It was really...
1: Yeah. Yep. Linda?
4: So real quickly, there's an interesting tradition of plein air in astronomy. Oh. And I'll be giving a talk in a couple of months. Oh. I can't remember the exact date right now, but I'll get you all informed on astronomy and art. And before the invention of the camera, astronomers who looked through telescopes had to draw what they saw. And they had to do it quickly, especially if they were, say, looking at, and you don't look through a telescope at this, but you're looking at a solar eclipse. There are drawings of solar eclipses, and it was the only way that we knew about them. And you had to not only draw fast, but draw in the dark or draw from memory, because the eclipse only lasts a few minutes, and you've got to get all the detail down. So there's a long tradition of that in the sciences and in astronomy.
2: Wow.
1: I think I was at Ramekins. We had just moved here, and there were paintings on the wall. I said, "These are extraordinary. Whose paintings are these?" And it's a man in town named Keith Wicks, and he's kind of considered the father of plein air here. Yeah. But these were things that he did in France, like, you know, perfect, like a Vespa parked at an empty restaurant kind of thing, you know, in the morning or something, you know. And they were just gorgeous, gorgeous, gorgeous. Well, that is so interesting that. Astronomy and art. Wow. Yeah. Mm-hmm.
4: Yeah. Because for generations, I mean, there's some incredibly gorgeous pastels done by a French artist. This is just a great story.
1: Yeah.
4: He was an entomologist. He started as an entomologist, and he was here in the U.S., and he was drawing beautiful butterflies and such, and the silkworm industry had collapsed in the U.S., and he says, "I'll bring moths from Europe." Well, he brought the gypsy moth to the U.S. The gypsy moth is a very invasive species, and he's responsible. Oh. So he was kicked out of entomology, and the Naval Observatory said, "Hey, you know how to draw? Do you know how to draw fast? Because we'd like you to draw what you see in the telescope." And he made a career out of it. One of the many artists we'll be talking about at Vintage House when we do.
1: Oh, yes, another great plug. I like it.
2: Well, you know, I couldn't get to your one last Tuesday. And could you give us a little tiny synopsis? Oh. Because I really hate missing your... Can you?
4: Well, I might do it again. It was about how astronomers go about finding life outside the Earth and in our solar system. How do we find life on Mars? How are we looking for it out on the moons of Saturn and Jupiter? But I'll be repeating it.
1: Right.
2: A lot of times it takes me a couple of times to have it sink in.
1: Yes, exactly. A lot of stuff that David and Linda argue about at dinner is so far over my head. I'm like, wow. You know, they have passionate discussions about stuff I've never even thought about. I'm like, wow, that's pretty good.
4: And we really do end up with arguments where we're like, we don't talk to each other.
1: Well, okay. You know too much about it and you get into it. But, you know, it strikes me, I don't think it's called plein air, but think how much we've been sourced by court drawings.
4: That's plein air.
1: Yeah.
4: Sure.
1: Unless they fix it later. I don't know about that, but yeah.
2: It's certainly a quick draw.
1: Yeah. That is fascinating. I'd love to see that. You know, what's going to happen, though, is I'm always interested in the plein air festival, but by the time I wake up and get there, you know, everything's gone.
3: You know, before they really finesse the whole thing of photography that's how illustrators came to be for newspapers. They would have people rush to a fire and do a quick draw of what was happening in the fire.
4: Absolutely.
3: Or a bank. Yeah. And that was the original thing of illustrators. They were doing quick drawings to be published in newspapers.
4: Right.
1: Yeah. Well, Pam, we've gotten through two line items there. I don't know. Yeah. This may be the 16-part thing.
2: I need to tell you a cute story. We had this artist named, I think his last name was Anderson, Amy Anderson. And typically an artist will paint a little something of your house as a little house gift.
3: Oh, nice.
2: And she painted this. She asked her to put up these lights around the patio. And so we great idea. So we put lights up and she painted this wonderful scene. She moved a few of the architectural features around, but nevertheless, the painting was glorious. It was a night scene, the umbrellas up and the lights. And I was so excited. And then it turns out that she put it in the sale. So it made some money for the schools. And I was like, oh, I talked to the lady who bought it, who lived in San Rafael. I said, you've got my house. She said, well, we'll have to have a party. You can come down for dinner and we'll look at it together. So it was really sweet of her. And then a couple years later, there's a woman who lives in the street behind me, Irene Cook, who helps locate homes for people to, the artists to stay in. And she left a little package on our front door. This has had to be about 8 months ago. And it was that painting. And I called her. I said, oh, my gosh, that is so great. She said, well, she was friends of the woman who bought the painting originally. And her friend had passed away and wanted me to have it.
1: Oh,
2: isn't that a beautiful story? There's so many stories that make you mad during the day, but that is really a sweet, sweet story.
1: That's fantastic. Okay, you guys, we'll be right back. You're listening to Guys at Five on Monday. Would you blow my name?

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0: feel alright. I feel alright.
1: Oh. Bobby feels alright. That's Bobby Blue Bland.
0: Bobby Blue Bland, I feel alright. I did that on 1 year life. In the '50s.
1: Turn on your love light.
0: Yeah, that turn on your love light. That was really fun. It was really confusing because the music just goes da da da da da, and you have to figure out how to do a vocal thing that fits as well as his, and it's really hard. Because he was great. What's his story? Bobby Blue Bland. Where did he come from? Do we know?
1: I don't know all the yeah. But I know he's definitely one of my favorites. And he was probably late 50s into 60s, 70s. And I'm not sure when he died. But he was beloved and certainly one of the greatest.
0: Yeah. You know, when you listen back to that stuff, especially when we're going through 50 shows and stuff, these guys, you know, just gave so much in those recordings. Just, I mean, every time Jackie Wilson sings, I get tired. I just think, I can't even believe how much he put into like a 2.5 minute song. You go, whoa.
2: Night.
0: That's you know, so and night. These are for the most part, black men who are like, you're not going to, you know, if you give me this opportunity, I'm not going to make it something you ignore. I'm gonna put it all in there, you know. Other person who did that Cliff and I still go nuts about is like Tom Jones, early What's New Pussycat. Mm-hmm. The stupidest song, even though I love those chords and everything. And he just makes it a 10-course meal, that thing, in 2.5 minutes.
3: Oh. You know his song, It's Not Unusual, oh. How they've got a really rapid beat. And it's,
0: yeah.
3: I saw a video where a woman sang it slowly.
0: Mm.
3: In a kind of a lamenting way, and it was really amazing. And she was singing it for him, and he was just stunned that his song, which was really popular in its own right, was being interpreted as a slow lamenting song.
2: Oh, I like that.
0: Yeah, particularly because the lyrics are a little bit marginal, but the way he does it is just like so incredible. It's not unusual to be loved at any time. I mean, like, what the heck? And still these days, he can sing at 80-something. He sounds fantastic.
4: His voice is amazing.
0: His voice is one of the strongest, you know. Yeah, it's one of those, you know, and I will recommend again because it's so evocative. We have a woman that we all know that you might not know, Mary Ziegler, who is a rabid Tom Jones fan. And she lent me his biography. And I always like biographies, you know. It was fantastic because it really gave you, you know, growing up in that little mining town and, you know, people going, you want to go out and sing, you know, and I mean, just the whole story is quite an amazing story. But I think people like that who were born in these hard scrabble situations, for some reason, one of the gifts they were given is they have really strong voices. You know, you can't stop them.
4: Yeah, and he's like the nicest man on top of everything else. I mean, unless that's a total act, he's very good at that too.
0: Yeah. Well, if the main way you've interacted with people is them throwing their panties on stage, it's hard to stay nice, but yeah.
4: Well, I mean, I'm sure that, I don't know if it bothers him or not.
0: I'm kidding. I'm kidding.
4: Seems like a nice guy.
0: Yeah. Yeah. Okay, so Pam, we're going to come back to that list because it was great and it took us a ways, but I want to ask Linda something. I love this show that we've talked about on here before, Eugene Levy's The Reluctant Traveler. It's just the greatest show. And I think one of the things that he did was say, okay, well, if you want me to go places, I need you to find the best digs in town, you know, because these places are like $6,000 and $7,000 a night. They're just unbelievable.
4: Yeah, but he doesn't rough it, does he?
0: No. Well, then he will. Like, the funny thing is, he's very picky about food, which I can appreciate. And he goes to he's in France, and this woman who's taking him on a tour insists that he eat an oyster, and. He puts it in his mouth, spits it out, and shoves a whole big piece of bread in his mouth. And says, that's great, you know, because he just, you know, but realistically, they have him do stuff where he goes, okay, and he looks really not into it, but it's really funny. But anyway, he was just in, was it Finland, honey? or
4: Norway, I think.
5: An island up in northern Germany.
0: An island? Well, no, that was a different one. Oh, but anyway, he was in the land of the midnight sun. Mm-hmm. And, and they said, would you like to keep your windows open all night? He goes, not really. I can't sleep with the sun all the time, you know. But I'm so confused by that and how come that is. And I thought, well, if only we had somebody who knew all about that, which we do. And also, why, when you go two hours south of that, is it not there anymore?
4: Right. So I wish I had models to show you, because it's a little tough to do on the radio, but I'm going to try.
0: Okay.
4: So the Earth spins like a top, right?
0: Okay.
4: And we go around the sun while we spin like a top. So we're doing two things at once, right?
0: Mm-hmm.
4: Okay. Everybody got that? Everybody got that?
0: We're spinning around.
4: We're spinning like a top. Once every 24 hours is a day. Ooh, and then once around the sun is a year, right? Well, have you ever spun a top and noticed that it doesn't spin straight up and down? It kind of spins at an angle, right? It does an angle. So while we go around the sun once in a year, the Earth is spinning like a top, but it's tipped. It's tipped a little bit. It isn't straight up and down. So when we go around the sun, if the tippy top of the Earth is tipped toward the sun,
0: okay,
4: right? Then if you live on that tippy top, the sun's not going to set. The sunshine will always be there while the top spins. Whereas if you're at the bottom of the Earth and you're tipped away, you never see the sun, because the Earth's in the way, because the sun is, you're tipped, right?
0: So then why wouldn't the midnight sun thing be year round?
4: Because we're going around the sun, but we're always in the same direction. That's a good question. If the angle of our tip constantly changed, like sometimes it's this way and sometimes it's that way, then the seasons would be all screwed up. But because the Earth always spins like a top with the tippy top in the same direction, half the year, I mean, this is a little oversimplification, but for several months of the year, if you live on the North Pole, the sun will never set. And then for another 6 months of the year, then another time of the year, it'll always be nighttime. So when you're way, way up north like that in above the Arctic Circle, actually, and that would be in Iceland, Greenland, Norway, you know, those countries, right? If you're north enough, there's going to be a couple of days where it's going to be daytime all night. I mean, the sun is never going to set. It's just going to go around the horizon and not set, right?
0: Mm-hmm.
4: And then, so when he was visiting, I guess, Norway or whatever it was, the midnight sun meant that it was midnight and the sun was still above the horizon. Now, it's not way up high, but it's, you know, it's up. It's up there. It's, you know, 20 degrees above the horizon. It's very annoying when you want to sleep.
3: Go ahead.
0: So here's my point of reference. It's not historical. It's not based in fact. It's based in a TV movie I saw. Okay, thank you. The thing with Jodie Foster and the Inuit woman and stuff, was that where it's dark for X amount of time?
4: You know, I think she was up high enough.
0: No, I mean, up high enough? Okay.
4: In the Earth. Like, I think that takes place above the Arctic Circle in Alaska.
0: Okay.
4: I wasn't paying attention to whether it was dark. But, you know, even if you go to England with London, which you don't think of as being way up there, it's not way up there. But, you know, during the summertime, it's light for a long time. You know, it's 9 o'clock at night. The sun is still up. Out here, the sun is still up, right? Because right now, the northern hemisphere, the tippy top of the northern hemisphere is tipped toward the sun. But in the wintertime, it's going to get dark at, what, 5, 6? You know, we don't get much daylight.
0: So where in the world is the opposite of the midnight sun? When you say one area is dark for, you know, because I think the midnight sun lasts a while, doesn't it? It's like a couple weeks or something, or no?
4: Yeah, I mean, it depends where you are. Yeah. If you're in the North Pole, yeah. But if, as you go further and further south, that midnight sun is that time that you're gonna, the number of days where that happens gets shorter and shorter and shorter. So for example, it's summertime right now in the North Pole and the days are very long. You don't get very much night at all. But if you're in the South Pole, it's the opposite.
0: Okay.
4: If you're in the South Pole, you get nighttime most of the time right now, and just a few hours of daylight. I had a good friend of mine who was stationed in Antarctica in a naval vessel protecting scientists, and he decided to volunteer because it was either that or the Vietnam War. So he said, I'll go to Antarctica. It's cooler. So he said his friend got so nuts by having 24 hours of daylight that he painted his room black because he just couldn't stand.
0: Yeah.
4: Said, I can't stand this anymore. And then of course he painted it white when the reverse happened.
0: Yeah, that's great. Okay, we're going to be right back. Stay with us. 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

0: Wow. What's that?
1: Chico Panero.
0: That woman.
1: Desvela de Año.
0: That woman has no vibrato. That's amazing.
1: Yeah, I'm not sure who that is, but yeah. She's on a lot of his records. And no, I love that tone. It's
0: yeah,
1: beautiful.
0: It's pretty.
1: Yeah,
0: very pretty. Okay. I'm sorry. I just went a bunch of different places there about vocal stuff and everything, but never mind. Hey, by the way, we don't have David here, which is a big loss in terms of our promo, many ways, but in terms of our promos, I just want you to know you're listening to the guys at 5 on Mondays. You are on our local Sonoma station, 91.3 FM, or you're on the computer listening. Will he go to sleep after this? But anytime you want to throw some money our way, it's an all-volunteer radio program station. And as I've said many times, it's my default station in my car. And in the time that it takes for me to turn on an Audible in there, which ends up happening, but there's so many different kinds of music. It's incredible. It's just incredible what they've got. You know, one day you get on and it's like, you know, cowboy stuff. And then the next time you get on and it's hard rock. I mean,
2: and
0: it's
2: the next day. It's at beautiful jazz.
0: Beautiful jazz. Yeah, yeah. Anyway,
2: listen to the morning stuff. It's some really great information gets passed on.
0: And Bob Taylor, who's a musician that people know in town, who is our station manager. I think it was him. Maybe it was Ronnie. I think it was him who did this. Who did the music that comes on if a show gets canceled that day or something like that? And it's this incredible reel. It just goes.
2: Yeah, I think that's Ronnie doing that.
0: Goes all over the place. It's fantastic. Okay, so Maureen, it sounded like you had a very interesting thing to bring to us today.
3: Well. I'm a baby boomer, you know, except for Linda, who is on the cusp. The rest of us are baby boomers. And this was an article that said that these are things that we took for granted, that we were very accustomed to, that are facing extinction, as you know. And like the first one is accounting. It says now that AI can balance books and AI can, and we have digital records and all that, we're not going to need a person with a calculator anymore.
1: Wow.
0: And they're going to go live in a retirement village next to the guy who had the typewriter store.
1: Hey, when's the last time you were at a store and you got a count back?
3: Yeah.
0: What's a count back?
1: You know, if it's 65 cents, they go, okay, here's 70.
0: Oh, yeah. But if I do that, like if it's $60.25 and I give a lot of the people $70.25, they don't know what to do.
4: Oh, they don't know what to do.
0: Yeah.
4: It's amazing.
3: I learned how to do countbacks when I did retail for a while.
1: Yeah.
3: They give you a 20 and it was 9.75 or something. So that's if I 10. Yeah.
1: It's
3: anyway,
1: really good for your
3: thing,
1: brain, I think.
0: Yeah.
3: Oh, I think so too. The next thing is bank tellers.
1: No. Yeah.

0: are they behind bars? Yeah. And everything else is gold leaf, you know.
1: I usually find that the people who work at a bank who aren't, you know, unbelievably stellar mental acuity experts, they don't get stuff wrong, but they just go really slow. And so for a woman in her 60s, such as myself, with no patience, I want to jump back there and do it for them because I've watched it so many times. No, press that. Go here.
2: Yeah.
1: I know. I want to know why Linda is not a baby boomer and we are. Is she that much younger than us?
2: No, so on the cusp.
1: Okay, well, we'll talk about it off the air, so we don't
2: explain it later. Many of your radio listeners are on the cusp, and
1: okay.
2: The next thing is fax machines.
1: Oh yeah, those were hideous from the get-go, weren't they?
2: Yep.
1: You know, those are things like when they come out, you go, that is a transition piece of equipment because you know it's got to get better.
2: Yep. Then there's no longer the production of phone books.
1: Oh, there isn't any of them?
3: Mm-mm. Wow.
1: I didn't know that.
3: Yeah, when's the last time you got a phone book?
1: Yeah. Mm-hmm. You know, and it's not a I miss all those ads and stuff, but it's not a terribly bad thing because we used to always get them and just, you know, they sat there until they were...
3: Until the next one came.
1: Yeah.
2: You know, remember they had addresses too. And so they live on that street.
1: Yeah. Those Perry Mason things were like Clara Thompson. Go to the phone book.
3: The yellow pages were very useful.
1: Yeah.
0: Let your fingers do the walking.
2: Yeah, really. So then after that is physical photos. The photo albums. That's a way of going the way of the covered wagon, you know?
1: Well, part of it is, you know, I've said this on here too, but when my mother passed away and we're going through all her stuff, she had all these photo albums and we didn't know who any of the people were.
0: Mm-hmm. Yeah.
1: So that's where it starts to.
2: I know why we did that too. The next thing is paper documents. Like all the years that I worked in medically related jobs, we had our medical records department. Right. Files upon files of records of people, and there's nothing like that. In fact, if you request your medical records to be sent to another doctor, at best you may get a CD, at best. Mm-hmm. There's no more paper records at all. And
1: you know what worries me about that? We just signed a thing that's, you know, legal and everything for our financial statement because we're getting this camper, and all you do is click where your name is. That seems like it could be
0: really...
4: That's DocuSign. DocuSign.
1: Yeah. But that seems a little faulty to me.
2: Considered... Yeah. Audio CDs are already dead. And it says, yet their demise has been delayed by the continuing presence of the boomers and will actually occur over the next 10 to 20 years. Audio CTs, yeah. Here's another one that, I mean, this was part and parcel to my whole growing up thing, is finding a place to develop your film.
1: Oh, yeah, that's going to go away.
2: No,
5: you can still do that?
1: You can do it at CVS.
5: Oh, really?
1: Yeah. Yeah, you can. But I mean, honestly, it's going to be whoever is still a photographer will learn how to do their own film.
2: Yeah. It says, digital pictures are great in HD, but nothing has the warmth of real film. Like, remember the film?
1: Yeah.
2: And then you'd get the negatives in case you wanted other prints. Another thing, that this is a little ominous for me, is movie theaters.
1: Oh, yeah. I know. They're going away.
5: You can't. I miss the multiplex that we had here.
1: Oh,
5: in Sonoma.
1: I miss it too so much.
5: I mean, it was so great. I mean, in San Francisco, if you want to go to the movies, you had to plan your day around it. You know? And here it was, I couldn't believe it. You know, I would decide in the last 10 minutes, you know, yeah, let's go see the movie. And and with 10 minutes to go, there'd be time to park, pay for the ticket, get your popcorn, and sit in the seat.
1: I know.
2: For a long time, my go-to every matinee, you know, big thing of popcorn, So then they say that television...
1: Hold on one second. I do think that our local thing suffered because they made most of the stuff be for kids. because during the day they'd get a lot of people at the Transformers and all that kind of stuff. But they didn't really try to get things that we would really like, you know, people our age, I don't think. But it was a great theater. I miss it a lot.
5: It's hard. People want to stay home and watch, you know, movies. Mm-hmm. I love movies, and I like movies in a movie theater with people, you know.
1: Yeah.
5: But when you go to a movie theater and there's only one other person, well, heck, you might as well stay home, you know.
1: Or what started to happen more and more is that kids didn't know how to handle themselves in movie theaters. Oh. You'd hear people on the phone or whatever. You go, are you kidding me? Yep. Step out, you know.
2: Oh, yeah, that was so bad. Then the next thing is TVs, you know, or, you know, like this is much less relevance for TVs and no need for any new shows to be created. I think that's like the mainstream legacy channels and that sort of thing.
1: Hmm. Well, I think regular TV is probably going to go away, but as long as we want a bigger screen, we'll probably always have a TV.
2: That's the whole thing. Screens will get bigger, which, again, will cause the demise of the movie theaters, right?
1: Right. And, you know, with high def and everything, you go, I just never knew that that tennis player had a mole on her cheek, and I don't know that I should know that. That's a little too accurate, you know?
2: Yeah. Films and more, those ways
0: to
2: soften the way skin looks.
0: Well, could I just interject here? I took a class by this at the Vintage House by the man who does some of the AI talks, which I can't get to because they're Wednesday evenings. Mm-hmm. But this one was about safety on your computer. And he showed, you know, how AI can make everybody look so real, and the voice actually from your grandson. So he showed a picture of these two. Which one is the AI generated one? Mm. And they looked identical.
1: Yeah.
0: And he said, I'll show you how to figure out which one, and that may get changed too soon. One of them, his face was too smooth. The other one had maybe a little stubble or a little pimple or something, because the other one, the AI produced, it was perfect. He said, that's the only thing you can tell.
1: Oh, wow. Okay, we got to take a break. We'll be right back.

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1: And now back to Cynthia Tarr, Cliff Hugo, and Eileen Brady.

0: Oh my gosh.
1: Frutero Mendaro. That is, shoot, I'm drawing a blank on who that is.
0: Is it Eddie Palmieri?
1: No. Go on. I'll
0: okay.
1: Sort it
0: we'll,
1: out.
0: We'll figure it
1: Sorry
0: out.
1: Sorry about that.
0: Okay. Once again, you're listening to 91.3 FM, our local Sonoma radio station. So few towns still have one of these. It's a real, real treat that we do. So help support us and keep this station alive. Is this our last segment? He's got the
1: yes,
0: artist.
1: Yes, it is. It's Gonzalo Grau.
0: Gonzalo Grau. Wow, that's amazing. I was just going to say that I think that will happen, that you know that the regular programming will go away. Although, when we interviewed Chris Katz, my friend who's the anchorman, he said, yeah, it will, but because he's the first one who said that to me. He said after a while it's just going to be ads and local stuff. But he said, yeah, but you know all the cable stations are deeply in the hole, millions and millions of dollars, and what they're discovering is what. You know, regular TV discovered is it costs a lot of money to do this programming and you need to be able to get it back, you know? So it's we'll see where it all ends up. Linda, you had told me there was something you wanted to mention, so we want to hear that before we're out of time.
2: Oh, gosh. I don't know if... I will say that I've been watching soccer. I'm not a huge soccer fan.
0: Sure.
2: But I was talking to Cynthia earlier this week about how amazing it was to see all these people from all different parts of the country come to the U.S. and discover that our politics may be completely crazy and horrible, but the American people are really still wonderful.
0: That's great.
2: And yeah. It made me feel like I was had really deep misgivings about us hosting FIFA here for a number of reasons.
0: Mm-hmm. Yeah.
2: But now I'm glad because people are going home and saying things like, I tried steak and they gave me this really big piece of steak. And you know what? They give you this big giant Coca-Cola thing and they keep filling it up and it's free. And, you know, and they're just amazed by, you know, how generous we are and how friendly we are. And this one, there's this very sweet video of this Scottish girl who goes to Costco. She's heard about Costco her whole life, and she goes to Costco and she can't believe it. So they film her. She goes, "I'm in Costco. I'm in Costco." And she holds up this bag of chips and she goes, "Look at the size of this chip, the chips." And then she goes to the hot dogs and she goes, "This is $1.50."
0: That's so great.
2: She just can't believe how wonderful America is. Now, you know, we take all these things for granted,
0: yeah.
2: But
0: yeah,
2: you know. So I'm also. I know this game is probably over, but I've been following the England-France game. You know, they're you know, it's the Battle of Agincourt all over again. England is up 4-2, and it was 4-0 at the half, and it's now 4-2 England. So France is catching up.
0: So what,
2: I have no idea what happened here.
0: Where are we at now? With I mean, how many teams are left? How many countries are left?
2: Only four. So we have the fourth. This is for third and fourth place. Mm. Sometimes called the loser's game, but I don't think so.
0: No.
2: You had to beat a lot of teams to get here. And England had beat Norway to come to this. So, you know, it was the Vikings versus the English again. And France beat Morocco. Is that how they got here? I think. But anyway, so it's France versus England. And then next week is the finals, and it'll be Argentina against Spain.
0: Ooh. There won't be anybody hot-blooded in that bunch.
2: Nobody's going to be hot. I suspect it's really going to be. What game are we watching?
3: Where is it?
0: Cliff's asking, where is it? Do you know?
2: This particular one is in Miami. Why you play soccer in the summer in Miami is beyond me. I mean,
0: so is it a one game thing, or is it a series? It's a
2: one and done.
0: Okay.
2: All the games for the last several weeks now have been knockout games. So
0: okay.
2: In order to get here, you had to win everything to get here. So
0: So I want to go back now, and because some of you may wake up in the middle of the night like me and say, "Did we miss anything from Maureen's list? Did we, Maureen?"
4: Oh yeah, it goes on for quite a ways.
0: Oh, then we'll do a second. We'll do a second installment of that.
3: You'll pick up on next week.
0: Okay.
4: I'm glad you asked. I was worried about that.
0: I know. Keep us in suspense. Okay.
2: I just wanted to mention why I do not self-identify as a boomer.
0: Oh yes, please.

0: My pronouns are not boomer. So the boomer generation starts in 1945 and goes all the way to 1965. I don't think I have a lot in common with somebody born in 1945. I'm sorry, I don't. So they have created a new category for us folks born after 1960.
1: Oh.
0: 60 to 65, this very narrow little range. We're called the Joneses. I don't know why, because we don't quite fit either category. And so the definition is, if you were just a little sprite during the 60s, like if you really didn't participate because mm-hmm. you were 5, 6, 7 years old, then you don't really count as a boomer. So and you're not Gen X either. So I'm a proud Joneser.
1: So it's really kind of a perverse thing because you're the people not keeping up with the Joneses.
0: Exactly.
1: Yeah. Okay.
0: We're not keeping up with the Joneses.
2: To be somewhere.
1: Okay.
0: Or we're jonesing to be somewhere, but we haven't.
1: We don't know where. We're jonesing to take some drug. We're jonesing to have something to eat. It's a big Jones thing. Yeah.
0: Yeah.
1: I love that. Okay. So Pam, I want you to continue on this list because you had 8,500 items and we've gone to two. But also what I would like you to start with is to tell us what is going on with Hula Mai and how people can join.
3: Ah, that's sweet. Hula Mai is actually it's a nonprofit now. It's a performing arts group that does hula dancing. It's our kind of a big season with lots of luaus and Polynesian festivals and lots of places that want to have things like that. So we typically have, we meet on Wednesday nights at 6 o'clock, and it's at the Women's Club here on First Street East. And it's for people who are interested, they need to check in with us. There's a website called hulamai.org. That's HulaMai. AI, which means dance with us, or dance with me, and check in, because we've had some interest after the parade, since we were hula dancing around the parade over and over. The gal in front of me on the platform, or the float, she kept, you know, giving me like this thumbs up, and I thought she was saying, "You hear the music okay?" And I said, "Yeah." And she said, what she said at the end, I said, "Are you ready for the next one?" And so we never had a break. I kept saying, "Oh, yeah." I misunderstood.
1: After
3: what
1: all, people are like, "Pam, you are too happy. We can't do this one after another like this."
3: Yeah. But anyway, people became interested. And if we have a few people, we will consider having a new class, which we don't do every year.
1: Okay.
3: But should we start it, it'll be in September.
1: Okay, great.
3: So if there's any interest, please let us know, because we love to share the joy of dancing.
1: Well, and what you should know is that this is a company that's been together for quite a while, championed and envisioned by the legendary late Betty Ann Bruno. Can't even believe she's late. She just is so much a part of this whole culture here. Amazing. Love Betty Ann. And Pam came in kind of not very early in the thing, but she is a naturally beautiful hula dancer.
3: Thank you.
1: She's had a lot to do with keeping it going, as she would. So
3: It's a fun group. It's not like coming and take hula classes. It's not a lesson. I did teach some at the Vintage House, which was like lessons. But this is, if you join Hula Mai, sort of like the Hotel California.
1: You can check in, but you can never leave. Yeah.
3: And it's so funny, because one of the gals that was in our new class last year, when she first started, said, "I just have to let you know, I am never going to dance in a show. It's just not me. I will not do it." And I said, "Uh-huh. Well, just keep an open mind." And now she's out there, "When's the next one?" You know, she just loves it. So you never know what it's going to bring out in you. And
1: well, Sparky was like that, who's in your Tulips, you know, said to me, I want to take voice lessons, but I never want to perform. I go, okay. And then she got in the Tulips, and she goes, "Well, this is a fine, but other than this, I never want to perform." I go, okay. And then she did she did a duet show with me. She said, "I'll do it with you, but I never want to perform." I said, okay. And our second duet show, she came out in a rhinestone cowboy hat, and I went, "I think we've turned a corner here. I think it's working out."
3: She's the performer now. Absolutely. And it's a lovely, it's a lovely thing that you offer that you, you inspire that.
1: Oh, Cynthia. Thank you. Thank
3: you. Yeah, you do.
1: Okay.
3: You make it possible.
1: Well, are we done?
2: We're done.
1: No way.
2: Yeah.
1: Oh my God.
2: No.
1: Yeah,
2: I know.
1: You know, it just goes to show when four women get together, you know, it's not enough time.
0: Ever. We could talk another 2 hours.
1: We could, and we will. So stay tuned because we'll be back doing it more and more. And thank you, all three of you. It's been a completely joyful show. Really great.
3: It was fun. It
1: was fun. Okay. Bye, right, Sonoma. Enjoy you. Enjoy the fact that we live in Shambhala. That's what I'm deciding. Okay. Bye-bye.
3: Which will be explained next week.
1: Yeah.

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0: Happy Monday evening, KSVY. I am Allison McKinney, your host. You are listening to Insight into Health, and I am just so pleased to welcome back someone very special. Tonight in the studio with me for the whole episode is going to be lifestyle and food TV host, artist and author, Sonoma's own Porter Brooks. Porter.
1: We're back. Look what you've started.
0: I told you I was going to have you back, but it's like not even been 2 months. And I just twisted your arm. And
1: we have lots to talk about.
0: And you were like, fine, Allison.
1: The only person who can get me out at 7 p.m. on a Monday night after the World Cup, mind you.
0: Oh, yeah. Were you into the game?
1: Yeah. I mean, I've been into everything.
0: Yeah.
1: I was living in Europe for a while, and it was just a huge thing, but I don't know, those low-scoring games get a little you got to really love the sport. So
0: I had two boys in my neighborhood on a couple weeks ago, and they were trying to teach me about the World Cup. And,
1: yeah.
0: Because I just, you know, I never got into soccer, but I think it's awesome. I think it's such a cool thing.
1: It's a new way for the U.S. It's the biggest sport on earth. We're the last ones to the party.
0: Yeah, yes.
1: You know, we're the last ones to the party.
0: So. Yeah. But we're not here to talk about soccer.
1: No, we probably will.
0: I know. I can never stay on track. But we're here to talk about, you know, that we're entering peak harvest season for backyard fruits and vegetables. Do you have a garden of your own this year?
1: You know, I have a couple potted tomatoes.
0: Yep.
1: And that's just about it.
0: Yeah.
1: Yeah.
0: Any red ones yet?
1: I don't have a. You know what have come out are my golden cherries.
0: Ooh.
1: In fact, I was going to bring you some tomato jam, but I'm just so selfish with that.
0: Liquid gold right there.
1: Yeah. And you know, you got to pick a lot of those little things. And then I have some Big Daddies. I think there's two on the vine. So I've got a real limited space, and it does get some good sun. But a couple of years ago, I probably had 8 or 10 of them going.
0: And thank goodness we have such a great farmer's market. So we, you know, by default, we get everything that's in season. So right now, you know, zucchini is starting and the squashes are starting to come in the season. It's a little early for most tomatoes is what I've heard.
1: I usually have them by now, but everybody was telling me they started late, and I mean, I don't know.
0: Yeah.
1: I'm not a gardener. I appreciate it, but unlike you, who apparently were picking apples.
0: Yes, we had our first apple harvest today as part of Extra Foods gleaning program. Beautiful property out in Glen Ellen. I had the pleasure of gleaning out there last year, so I was very quick to say, I'll do it. Because it was just, I mean, we're a bit spoiled. But yeah, Gravensteins are ripe, folks. And my guess, I'll have to check with the distribution folks tomorrow, but my guess is there were upwards of 300 pounds of apples.
1: And how many people?
0: That was with three of us.
1: Oh, you're kidding.
0: Oh, we are.
1: I thought I had a busy Monday. I'm never going to speak again. Are you kidding me?
0: Yeah, but you know, we get a system, and you know, you get us chatting, and it took us an hour and a half, so not that long at all.
1: Wow.
0: And we're just, you know, machines.
1: I guess so.
0: Well, and then, you know, what one of the things I really love about this program is that we're only going to donate fruit that is going to last long enough to get into people's homes and enjoy. And so anything imperfect, I throw into an Allison box.
1: Yeah. Well, we've had that talk before.
0: Yes. Yeah. Yes. And so I have my first.
1: No Porter box.
0: Oh, gosh, I should have.
1: Yeah.
0: I didn't think you wanted a box of.
1: You kidding? I do it all the time.
0: But a box of you need to use apples in 48 hours box.
1: Well, you've got some apple butter here you're going to taste.
0: All right. You have to give me your address off the air. But yeah, no, I love like a really hearty applesauce with
1: me
0: these.
1: Too.
0: And so I don't take the skin off of them.
1: I was
0: going to
1: say, do you peel? I don't either.
0: Just rough chop.
1: Yep.
0: I do mine in the crock pot.
1: Yeah, me too.
0: And then every hour or two, I go in with a potato masher.
1: Huh, okay.
0: Mash.
1: till you get it. Yeah, it's real easy to overdo it. And then you just end up with apple butter.
0: Yeah.
1: I like it chunky too. I like it. I also use an emulsion blender, a hand blender, but literally like zip, zip, zip and like leave it alone.
0: Yes.
1: Yeah.
0: Yeah.
1: But I do leave the skins on.
0: Yes. Yeah. Same.
1: And I like to mix green and red, whatever I have. Yeah.
0: Yeah. Yeah. Will you season it with anything? Are you like a cinnamon guy or?
1: I cannot stand store-bought cinnamon applesauce, but I do a little bit. And if you want a crazy little hint, a little white wine.
0: Do tell.
1: Yeah, just a little bit. Like it just gives it just a different depth. Yeah.
0: Interesting.
1: I don't do a lot of sugar because, you know, we're going to talk about some preserves to maintain sugar. Mm-hmm. But yeah, it is easy. I wish people did more. But I got to tell you, my problem, I've eaten it all within like 2 weeks.
0: Yeah. Yes.
1: Yep.
0: Yes.
1: It just goes so easy. You can put it on waffles. You can put it on pancakes. You can put it on yogurt. Yeah.
0: Well, my husband, he's a bit of a creature of habit. Love you, sweetie. But he loves like cottage cheese with a big old scoop of this like chunky apple butter. And I thought that I made enough to get us through the next 5 years. And it was gone in probably 5 months.
1: Yep.
0: So I'm either going to need to like buy a new freezer or something.
1: Yeah, I know.
0: Yes.
1: I know.
0: Yes.
1: And like I said earlier, I get a little selfish with it when I go out there in Maine. I'm like, is there any peach left? Is there any peach left? You know, it does last. You wax the tops and do that.
0: Yeah. Yes. So I wanted to talk a little bit about the benefits of eating seasonally. You know, we are just spoiled rotten in this area where we live. So many people have gardens. We have like tip of the top quality produce at our farmers markets, even you know, some of our real local grocery stores. But what I'm going to speak to the benefits of seasonality from like a nutrition standpoint, which is probably the boring of the two. I want you to speak to seasonality from someone who makes amazing food.
1: You want me to start?
0: Yes, please.
1: You know, so what just popped into my mind is that this is the easiest season to just do the colors because they say as long as you eat the colors, you've got it all. Yeah. So, I mean, there's nothing better like this pepper here that I just brought you, which is defrosting. Like, look how pretty that is.
0: Okay, so I need to tell the people what they're seeing.
1: Yeah, this is
0: So Porter brought me in a beautiful, perfectly looking orange bell pepper.
1: Yep.
0: Who tells me that 5 minutes ago it was in the freezer.
1: Yeah, until I drove over here in the heat. Yeah, and by the way, guess where all those peppers came from?
0: The box.
1: Yep, one of the boxes.
0: And yes.
1: There were like, I don't even remember, like 17 peppers.
0: Yeah.
1: So you can freeze a whole bell pepper, not in a bag or anything.
0: Yeah.
1: Just throw it in the freezer, in your freezer drawer, and you take them out. Now, the water inside will crystallize. So once they thaw out, you want to use them right away.
0: Yeah.
1: But what I ended up doing with a bunch of them is I just grilled them really quick and then just put them in some olive oil and canned them up, you know. So not like canned them. I just put them in the refrigerator.
0: Right.
1: But, yeah, you can literally freeze them whole and just reach in there and grab a whole one.
0: So
1: you could do that with apples and all that stuff too, especially if they're going to go into like applesauce or apple butter. Just freeze them whole.
0: Freeze them whole.
1: Yep.
0: Well, and that, boy, if there's something that is, you know, is preventing people from doing more of this stuff, it's any prep involved, especially on a time limit.
1: I do hate to peel apples.
0: Yes.
1: I really do. In fact, I use one of those apple slicers, you know, that just...
0: Those
1: that
0: are
1: just
0: so... I feel like those are like it. Those are like prairie tool.
1: Prairie tool. Yeah, like, so seasonal. I always look forward to it. And actually, when you asked me to talk about this, I'm like, oh my God, I haven't got my tomato fix in yet. You know, because I want to be sick of all of it by the end of the season. That's how much I want to eat. And I have a special little affinity for Indian summer for that, especially up here, that those late corns and things like that are, you know, especially the stone fruit that goes really late.
0: Yes.
1: That's the best. I was going to bring you a grilled peach today, but I didn't do it.
0: Okay. Well, then we're just even. I didn't bring you apples. So, but I don't, I want to go back to this pepper because I really can't believe it was just frozen.
1: Yeah.
0: So one of my favorite ways to use bell peppers is in a good saute peppers, onions, mm-hmm. and I'll just like make a mess of it, and then you can put it on anything, right?
1: Yep.
0: And so I could use it for that.
1: Yep.
0: Yeah.
1: I mentioned ratatouille, which had I had time, I would do it. But like that is just a summer staple, right?
0: Yes.
1: And the best thing about it is you can serve it warm, you can serve it cold. It's literally, I also mentioned here, chow chow. Have you ever heard of chow chow?
0: No.
1: So chow chow is the, when you're from the South, every family has their own chow chow.
0: Okay.
1: And it's basically like a pickled relish. So it's the salsa of the table. So it'll have corn, it will have vinegars, it'll have okras, it'll have whatever you have. And you do it just like you would do a pickle, but it usually is just out on the table. So mm-hmm. like ratatouille, it can go on fish, it can go on meat. It's just a chunky, cold salsa. And all of these things, of course, you can do like a frozen pepper in. Chopped up zucchini. I wouldn't freeze zucchini.
0: Oh, there's so much water in zucchini.
1: Yeah.
0: So ratatouille is zucchini, tomato, eggplant, mm-hmm. onion.
1: Onion, yep. A lot of garlic.
0: A lot of garlic.
1: And the peppers.
0: Right.
1: Yeah.
0: And then
1: some people will do mushroom at the very end, but that really would just be like to toss immediately, I think, in a pasta.
0: Yes. Yeah. And then, I mean, I've made ratatouille once, and I had to triple look at the recipe of how much olive oil it called for.
1: No. Just put, I'll send you a video link or something. Again, every family does have their style. I think the purest are from the south of France, and you need herbs of Provence. That's the little hit on there. But basically, you're just chunking it all up. Make the chunks big.
0: Yeah.
1: And usually you'll just do it in a layer. So whatever takes the longest to cook, which would in this case would be the zucchini and the bigger chunk. And then the eggplant actually goes pretty darn quick. So, but it's supposed to get mushy. It's supposed to basically be like a ragu. But it is so good on toast or anything like that. So that's good. And again, that could be made all the way up almost to Halloween.
0: So, okay. So can we talk eggplant for a minute?
1: Yeah.
0: Because these are starting to come into season, like especially the little ones on the home gardens.
1: Yeah.
0: Talk to me about salting eggplant.
1: So I don't always agree with it.
0: Okay.
1: I think it depends on what you're doing. It's kind of old school because you want to drain the water out of it, and a little bit I think can be good, but if you do it like in a parmesan or something that's baked, you've now salted it. So the other, you know, the negative side of that is if there's still too much water in it, pardon me, and you are doing something baked, then it can get watery. Your sauce can get watery.
0: Yeah.
1: So sometimes I do it, sometimes I don't. Usually just press your thumb on the eggplant once you've cut it, and you can kind of see that extraction.
0: Yes.
1: I think if you salt it, probably do it for half the time that they say. I mean, I would like salt it for maybe 10 minutes and then either wash it off.
0: Yeah.
1: Or pat it dry.
0: Yes.
1: Yeah. I don't know if there's any real rule, but be careful. Because eggplant is like a mushroom. It absorbs everything. It's like a sponge, right?
0: Yes.
1: So then you end up with a really, really salty sponge.
0: Yes.
1: Sorry, that didn't sound too appetizing.
0: So moving on to zucchini.
1: Okay.
0: I'm just kidding. I actually came, I ate dinner before I went, and one of like the easiest ways I love zucchini is just like get one that's probably been looked over a little too long, so it's a little too jumbo, and then you slice it lengthwise, throw it on the grill.
1: Perfect. I did it the other day.
0: Yes.
1: Yep. I got one of those new grill baskets. Have you ever used those? And so then I just put a chop on one side and the pepper. I cracked open the frozen pepper. I went ahead and took the pith out and the seeds, laid it flat, sprinkled it with olive oil, put the zucchini, olive oil, and then the whole thing on the grill.
0: I need to eat at your house.
1: No, I just need to. Well, maybe. We'll do that.
0: He's like, no. You haven't.
1: I mean, you could do it yourself. It's so easy.
0: So
1: let's do that.
0: So I'm going to make a confession on the air right now.
1: Yeah.
0: I really know I know my way around the kitchen for someone who's self-taught.
1: Right.
0: Right. And so I play an experiment.
1: I get that.
0: I don't even know how to like work my grill in the backyard.
1: Well, that's why you have a husband.
0: I know, but
1: that was a terrible thing to say, wasn't it?
0: Well, as like a woman who's like wants to be a strong woman, I need to learn to grill.
1: It's open fire, baby.
0: I'm all right. By the time you're on next, yeah. I'm going to have grilled something.
1: Well, I got to tell you, the thing about it is everything doesn't have to be the same size. So it all stays in the basket. It's not going through the grill grates, and you're not out there with a pair of tongs flipping mushrooms. But, yeah, even kebabs. I've done the kebabs inside that.
0: Yes.
1: Yeah. By the way, a great thing to do with this chunky.
0: But the kebab thing, yeah. I never have good luck if I mix things up. Right? It doesn't make sense. Right? Because
1: you mean like pepper, onion, chicken, pepper, onion, chicken?
0: Yeah. I mean, it looks pretty.
1: It does look pretty.
0: But not everything cooks in the same time. So I'll do like one of all chicken, all pepper.
1: And have them ready, you know.
0: Yes.
1: Yeah. I like mushrooms on those.
0: Yes.
1: And I like shrimp kebabs.
0: Yeah.
1: With the tomato jam. Oh, ooh. Boy. I'm in trouble now.
0: Shrimp. Well, the tomato jam you didn't bring me, but okay, mushrooms. Yeah. What's your favorite variety?
1: I just like a good old brown mushroom, unless I'm getting exotic with like a chanterelle or shiitake or something like that. Yeah,
0: like the button mushrooms.
1: Yeah.
0: Really?
1: Yeah,
0: okay.
1: I don't get too crazy about it. Harder to find up here. Definitely harder to find. You know.
0: So, meaning because we have the more exotic ones.
1: No, I just like, where are you getting them? I never see them at the farmer's market.
0: Oh yeah, because they're not.
1: Yeah,
0: they'll be at like just like the regular grocery stores wrapped in cellophane.
1: Yeah.
0: So yes, okay. One more favorite bounty for this time of year that's either like ripe right now or is coming up.
1: So I do like the grilled fruits, but I was like going to bring you a picture of this. I love grilled corn, and then I love to put that into a corn salad or a grilled corn chowder, or the easiest thing is a corn fritter. And you can just use any basic batter recipe.

0: grill the corn, shave it off, put those beautiful, beautiful corn kernels into even like a pancake mix. Make it a little bit savory. You can even put a little Old Bay or something like in there. Do just a quick little light fry and some olive oil. And you could put 2 scallops on it. You could put some shredded chicken. You could make it like a little tostada on a fritter, a little pupusa. They're just the best. And they're very good the morning after, by the way.
1: That sounds amazing.
0: Corn. Late in the
1: year. So when you grill the corn, is it is it like in foil? Is it in its own skin?
0: I like the burnt edges. Yeah.
1: So do you shuck it?
0: I do shuck it.
1: And you take all the
0: little bit of olive oil.
1: Okay.
0: So it will burn off.
1: Okay.
0: Yeah.
1: So you're just putting like.
0: Yeah. I usually just pull the husk back and I use them as a handle. And then I just lay them on the grill and I just turn them.
1: Great.
0: Yeah.
1: See, I think growing up, we always wrapped them in foil.
0: Yeah, and that was one of those great tricks, right?
1: And I thought that they were like too sensitive to touch the grill grates themselves.
0: I do a beautiful salad, which is just a big heirloom with some of the roasted corn on it. You can even do a little sprouts if you want. Teeny bit of this. We're going to try these marinated red onions.
1: Okay.
0: Some feta or goat cheese, and that's all you need. And the tomatoes got to be ice cold. Only before it goes out, and then the corn has to be warm. That's just a really great salad.
1: All right, I'm salivating. Folks, I'm going to throw you to break here, and then we're going to come back, and I have a bounty to taste test, which is going to be my first time doing this on air, so I'm going to try and...
0: Just adjectives. Adjectives.
1: And I can't just say, oh, this is delicious.
0: Yeah.
1: Okay. Delicious is off the table.
0: We'll help. I'll help you.
1: Okay. See you soon.
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1: All right. You are listening to Insight into Health. I'm Allison McKinney, and I have Porter Brooks in studio with me. You know, Porter, I haven't really been nervous since I started this program, and I'm not nervous being on the air, and I'm not being nervous tasting your dishes, because you brought 7 things for me to try. I'm just not sure how to taste on radio, so you're going to have to coach me through it.
0: Okay.
1: All right. So,
0: what did you ask me for, though?
1: I said to bring in... something that you've preserved, Summer's Bounty.
0: Something where we have too much of it. Just too much of it, yeah.
1: Yeah, yeah.
0: The bumper crop, as they call it, yeah.
1: Yes, or as my mom would say, it's coming out her ears.
0: Yeah. Remember zucchini by the end of the summer? There can be no more zucchini bread. Like, all you can do is just give it away to all the neighbors. I don't cook like that anymore. I really don't. But a few things that I have learned, and again, I'm so into these food boxes, it's crazy. In fact, I actually had to turn the app off so that I didn't keep doing it. Okay, some real basic things that I've only stumbled on for probably 2 reasons. 3. 1, I can't ever find them anymore.
1: Mm-hmm.
0: 2, anything I can find is too high in sugar, so I just try to keep it down. And I think in general, it's just lack of quality.
1: Mm-hmm.
0: And I mean, we have some really good

0: up here at the end of the summer, and I make it a little loose. So here, you have your own little spoon. Okay, she loves these spoons, by the way.
1: They're espresso spoons.
0: Yeah, they're kind of fancy spoons.
1: They're gold, folks. I don't know.
0: They sit on the edge of your espresso cup, your demitasse.
1: I don't say those words. I'm just kidding.
0: So that's just a regular peach preserve.
1: Yes. Yeah. And so you.
0: And I do all of this. Hey, there you go. See, it's a taste. I use a pressure cooker because I don't have the time. So there's no sugar added to that.
1: You are kidding.
0: All. No, nothing.
1: That tastes like.
0: Take that big chunk there. I see you with that big chunk.
1: That big chunk. I don't want to make gross sounds on the air, though, here.
0: Well, no, that's how we know you're. Okay everybody. So, okay, she just went in. She's ooing. She's awing.
1: So it tastes like I just, like, walked to somebody's tree and picked a peach and took a bite. Mm-hmm. And, like, I feel like there should be juice running down my chin. Yeah. It's, like, so peachy.
0: That's not even this year's. So just to let you know how that.
1: I love that. Well, so it's so peachy. It doesn't. So normally when I hear preserve, I think a ton of sugar. No. And so it mostly tastes like sugar with maybe a dash of fruit. Yeah. This tastes like just pure peach.
0: And it's really loose. So, but it's me, right? I don't have to impress anybody. And by the way, that's been out. But when it's in the refrigerator, it's a much thicker consistency. Yeah. So here's the short story. I can have all of that I want. I can slather it on a homemade peanut butter and jelly sandwich. I can put it on my toast. So I like it. I don't have to limit myself. Now, I don't know if I want to take you next. What do you want to do?
1: We're not going to garlic next.
0: Yeah, okay. Let's do all the sweets.
1: Okay.
0: Then the savory.
1: Okay.
0: Okay. So you were just talking. You can take that. You were talking apple butter. Perfect thing. Show me apple butter in the store. Anywhere.
1: I know. I can't find it. No, you can't.
0: It was a childhood thing.
1: So tell folks what apple butter is.
0: There's no butter in it.
1: No. So it's like a super condensed applesauce.
0: Yeah, it's just all the way down.
1: It's spreadable.
0: Yes, and it's the color.
1: Mm. Is that pumpkin? Or there's some sort of warm fall spice in that.
0: Cayenne.
1: Yeah, it's getting me right now.
0: Really? Oh, I'm sorry.
1: Right in the back. There was something warm in there, though. Like it wasn't cinnamon.
0: Well, I use a little nutmeg. Yeah, nutmeg. And I do use a lot of cinnamon in there. But all you have to do is continue that applesauce. I mean, I've tried it so many different ways. But the end of the story is I do the crock pot, right?
1: Mm-hmm.
0: And I leave it on all night. I just leave it on and I wake. And by the way, it makes the house smell incredible. If you're trying to sell your house, make apple butter at the same. Maybe I should do that at the same time. But it's super easy. It lasts forever. These bale jars with the clips. I brought mostly the screw on tops. They're super inexpensive. You wash them out and you reuse them. So that's just an absolute favorite of mine. And I love that in the morning.
1: So here's a question. We talked about how
0: this does have sugar in it.
1: Well, and we talked about how when we make applesauce, we love to keep the skin on. Yeah. Did you peel these?
0: Peel those.
1: Yeah. Otherwise, you're going to have to send them through like a food
0: mill. So the last batch I did half and half, and it didn't work. Even with the emulsion blender, there's actually kind of getting caught in your throat and this and that. But I like it. I like it beefy.
1: Yes.
0: And that is nothing more than the thickness of the apple puree.
1: Yes.
0: So, and let it go down. I like to let it go down, take the lid off for a couple of hours, stir it, let it. It's just like reducing a sauce down and down and down. It'll get browner and browner. I do use apple cider if you can.
1: Yeah.
0: Half apple cider or half water. So.
1: Well, and for folks, it doesn't look like applesauce at all. It's like a caramelized, thickened applesauce.
0: Yeah, it's so apple butter.
1: It's this deep, beautiful brown.
0: Gorgeous. Yeah.
1: Yeah. I mean, I feel like it's fall in the KSVY studios right now.
0: All right. So that was tons of apples this time of year.
1: Yes.
0: Perfect for the bruised ones. Perfect for the. You know, for the not pretty, same as with the peaches. By the way, you see some dark things. I do leave some skins on the peaches, by the way.
1: I love it.
0: Okay, so what's up? We're going to stay with sweet. Okay, so we were talking plums.
1: Yes.
0: Right? And then we were also talking about how you can't always get them. So that is again, they're out of the fridge. That is a plum and strawberry preserve.
1: Oh, okay.
0: And there's a big chunk of something. Be careful.
1: I know.
0: I like it chunky.
1: Okay. I like
0: it. Did you do that as a kid? You tried to get the biggest strawberry out of the Smucker's jam?
1: I know. I also picked all the marshmallows out of my Lucky Charms.
0: Did you really?
1: Yeah.
0: I think we all did that.
1: Mm-hmm. Oh, that's delicious. I wasn't supposed to say that word.
0: Yeah. Okay, so let's do it. Let's describe.
1: Okay.
0: It's almost like a fruit that they haven't made yet.
1: Yeah, because it doesn't taste like either one.
0: Yeah.
1: But both at the same time.
0: And literally, it's because I didn't have enough plums, and so I needed to add something, so I added some strawberries. By the way, I also do this in a pressure cooker, and I do the plums whole. I leave the pits in and everything, and then I take the pits out later. I swear it just brings a whole different level to the flavor. Same idea as the peach.
1: Have you done with the different types of plums? We have a ton of Santa Rosa plums here, and they tend to be tartar than like the really dark plums or what have you.
0: Introduce me.
1: So, yes. Yeah. Next.
0: Well, I told you last year I went and picked at a friend's place who we may be talking to at some point.
1: Yeah.
0: But
1: yeah.
0: No, I'm not a plum aficionado. But yes. I tell you what, I know a bad one. They're no sweetness to it. The texture is woody.
1: Like mealy.
0: Yeah. And by the way, that you can't make those into good preserves.
1: Yeah.
0: In fact, sometimes when I buy the bushels of peaches, I literally let them sit there for a couple weeks before I get to them. Okay. Savory. All right. Here we go. I think I want to show you this juxtapose really quick.
1: Okay.
0: So I put it on here. So the same peach preserves. Go ahead and grab that.
1: Okay.
0: And we can do this here. So this is a savory chutney out of the same peach preserve.
1: Okay.
0: Go for it.
1: Which is this in the little teeny tiny cute jar? Yeah,
0: a little moutard, the little mustard.
1: What did you call it? Like a mustard carafe?
0: A little mustard thingy.
1: I know.
0: It's a thingy for
1: it's
0: mustard.
1: It's so cute. I'm going to take a picture, and this is going to be on my show notes.
0: I may have some more. I'll look around.
1: It's just adorable. This is on a cracker. This is going to make a noise.
0: Yeah. What? It's okay. Okay, it's cracking.
1: So, I taste the peach, but what else is in there?
0: Oh my God, she doesn't like it. Hold on.
1: No.
0: Give you the right one? Oh, can you? Hold on.
1: I think I taste the cracker.
0: Okay, here.
1: Okay.
0: Our spoons are completely fresh. There you go.
1: Okay, here, I'll put it on this so you can have some, too.
0: I told you I couldn't get the crackers. I know.
1: Give that
0: a shot.
1: I do not hold the crackers against you.
0: Yeah. Come on. Give me an adjective.
1: There's onion in that.
0: Yeah. So like, I don't like curry. I had a bad experience traveling many years ago. But all this is, it's a savory. So it's caramelized onion.
1: It's totally caramelized.
0: Garlic, vinegar, a little cayenne. Now, this is the same peach preserve. So usually I'll take a couple scoops out of these and I'll make chutneys. And also the plum does the exact same thing. So where would you put that? Grilled seafood
1: is
0: excellent. Chops, pork chops, amazing. A pork loin. So just kind of like you like pork chops and applesauce. It's the same effect. Is that too strong for you?
1: No.
0: I'm looking at her face.
1: No. Yeah. I actually.
0: It's an entree flavor, though.
1: I love the onion in that.
0: Yeah. So just caramelize down some onion. You can buy them prepped at Trader Joe's, or you can stand there and caramelize them. But the thing of it is this will stay in the refrigerator all summer long. So if you're just making a pork chop or whatever you eat, right? Even like a beautiful white piece of fish. Apricot can, or the peach can really be good. So it's just, you're just going to put the savory, very simple, no sugar. If you like the heat, a little cayenne. If you really want to make it a true chutney, then go ahead and add the curry. But I don't think you need it.
1: So is that, what defines a chutney?
0: It's a savory with a fruit, but usually curry is a base. Yeah.
1: Oh, okay. Meaning like curry flavors.
0: Indian
1: curry. Like turmeric and cumins and that sort of thing. So you don't
0: not
1: eat,
0: my thing. Don't even ask me about it.
1: Okay.
0: Do not even. Okay. Cannot even sit at a table
1: with somebody who has it. Okay.
0: So I have to leave that joy for other people. I'll tell you the story off the air.
1: Okay.
0: It's called 14 Days in the Himalayan Jungles.
1: Oh, my
0: doubled
1: dear.
0: Over.
1: Oh, my dear. Yes,
0: so,
1: yes.
0: All right. So there we have a savory adaptation.
1: Yes.
0: So simple. Leave it in the fridge. Pull it out. Put it on a grilled chicken breast. Boom. You're a rock star in the kitchen. Okay. These are my rye pickles.
1: Tell me.
0: It's just as simple as can be. It's just apple vinegar and...
1: Why rye, though?
0: Because I just think it gives it just a caraway.
1: Mm.
0: So that's, those are only 3 days. I just made those.
1: Really?
0: Yeah. Yeah. And I brush you the chips, but I do the spears. Same story. Like, I love a good pickle, but I can just never find exactly what I like. So, English cucumbers, that's the one to use.
1: Yes. Yes. Well, so if you're listening, pickles come from cucumbers. Some people don't know that.
0: Yeah. From the pickle plant.
1: From the pickle plant.
0: The pickle tree.
1: So this is I would describe as not a pickle aficionado, as a mix between a dill and a sweet pickle.
0: Yeah.
1: And I love that because I do not like sweet pickles, but this is like just enough. This isn't so like overpoweringly sweet.
0: So I'll just DM me on Instagram at @theporterbrooks and I'll post the recipe. And I know there's a couple of videos on it, but I think probably out of the 3 cups of vinegar, maybe 3 of water, there's probably 1 cup or less of sugar.
1: Yep.
0: And by the way, you can do that with agave. And just, pardon me, really, really, really keep that clean. But there's a couple of tricks there. There's definitely, I use sea salt in there.
1: Yep.
0: You can also use honey. And then I just put piles of the caraway. Now, just taste the pepper because I didn't realize it was down there.
1: So what kind of pepper? Is this a red bell pepper?
0: Yeah, and it was frozen just like this.
1: Oh, one. Okay. But it won't be spicy because I'm a really big wimp.
0: Oh, no.
1: Did you know that about me?
0: No.
1: Okay.
0: You're going to eat it. It doesn't matter.
1: I know.
0: We're trying to be neat. You guys, you should see this. It's like trying to eat on an airplane when they give you...
1: Wow, that has the exact same texture as I would expect for a fresh.
0: That was completely frozen in a freezer.
1: Yeah.
0: But I knew it was going to go into something. You know, it's not like I shredded in a salad. That wouldn't work.
1: Yeah. But it's like not like I would be afraid it would end up as like a pile of mousse or something.
0: It can. It absolutely can. That's why you just the application. Yeah. And what do? You just puree it and you make a beautiful pepper sauce for like any of the things we just talked about.
1: Absolutely. I want to ask you,
0: I'm talking on the phone.
1: I'm on the radio. I'm holding my last bite of pepper.
0: So it's still got a little crispy to it.
1: It does.
0: Yeah.
1: Are you familiar with lemon cucumbers?
0: Yes.
1: Yes. So they are my favorite cucumber. My mom grows them every year. This year is like, we've only gotten like 3 of them. I'm very sad. Yeah. But... Huh. In previous years, that has been the harvest that has been coming out of her ears. And so I did a really quick refrigerator, but a classic dill pickle.
0: Yeah.
1: And they were awesome. I just, they're the size of like a large cork? Ping pong ball. Yeah. They're circular. They're circular.
0: Yeah.
1: And you can just
0: it's almost like a tomatillo kind of bigger.
1: Yes.
0: Yeah.
1: Yeah. And I just, my mom thinks I'm crazy.
0: So do you cut them or do you pickle them whole?
1: No, I cut them and I'll, it's almost like cutting an apple into 6 pieces.
0: Got it.
1: Like,
0: okay. That makes sense.
1: Right.
0: Yeah. So they're not real seedy. There's not a bunch of seeds in the middle.
1: No.
0: Okay. I know where I'm looking at the time.
1: Yes.
0: Okay. So same idea. And this is a beautiful red onion, which is pickled, which just goes on. Oh, you got a big one. Which just goes on everything. No, anything from an Asian salad to a hamburger to a.
1: Oh.
0: So that.
1: So good.
0: Pickle chips. There's just probably a little bit more. Look at that.
1: This was a red onion. Yeah.
0: Yeah.
1: Yeah. Yeah. Yeah. What this does is it mellows it out.
0: Oh, completely.
1: And it makes it so.
0: The sugar comes out.
1: Yes.
0: Yeah.
1: Yes.
0: Yeah. And those, again, they last forever. They'll last a year. I probably shouldn't say that, but they absolutely will. But you'll find yourself just, putting a dab on this and that. They're great to toss on a salad. And you just take as many out as you want. It's literally like 4 ingredients. You can do your house. Beau Monde is an old spice that was used in the 60s and 70s. It's great in there. People use seasoned salt. You can do anything. But it's a pretty inexpensive way to practice on something. And you'll definitely find your vibe. I like apple cider vinegar. But it's all super, super simple. Sorry, was that one tough?
1: No.
0: I need a burger for you. Okay.
1: No. So what I love is that folks don't know this until they read the show notes tomorrow, but these are in like the little screw top mason jars that are 4 ounces.
0: The 4 ounce masons. Yep.
1: So they're just very tiny. You know, I think sometimes people have

0: are under the impression that if they're going to do something like this, it's got to be like this whole production.
1: 24 ounce. But, well, I did these for you though. But I usually do them in the 8 or 16
0: yeah.
1: ounce.
0: Yeah. But they don't have to be, right?
1: No, if you want to especially for gifts, by the way. Yes. If you do any of this, it is the best thing to bring to a barbecue. Just get a piece of raffia, tie a little bow on the top of it, put it in a bag, preferably one of those.
0: I know. Porter Brooks has his name on his very own bag.
1: Oh, well, it's brand. You gotta have your bag.
0: You are much farther along the brand train than I am.
1: It is super simple.
0: But so
1: you just wash them. You throw them in the dishwasher and you reuse them for years.
0: I love that. And so I know you have one more thing for me to try, but I want to just remind folks, so at the Porter Brooks on Instagram.
1: Yep, at the Porter Brooks.
0: And reach out to you.
1: Yep, just send a DM for whichever recipe you want.
0: Yes.
1: And I'll get it off to you because they're not up all on the website yet.
0: Yeah.
1: But yeah, that's the quickest and fastest way.
0: Yes.
1: Just say apple butter recipe, please. And
0: yes.
1: And then we'll, just follow and send it. It'll let you send the message and we'll go from there.
0: Yeah.
1: Okay, I had a bunch of arugula.
0: Yes.
1: Going at the end of its life. And so I made an arugula pesto.
0: It is the most vibrant green. Pesto that yep. I've ever seen. It's yep. beautiful. It's like ruby green.
1: Yeah, it is. Emerald green.
0: I mean emerald green.
1: Yeah, the other ruby.
0: The opposite of ruby.
1: But
0: that's amazing.
1: Yeah, and yep. it's with the walnuts.
0: Yes.
1: Because I love you, but when I saw the price of pine nuts...
0: Seriously.
1: Yeah. And walnuts, you know, they've got great oil in them and there's good texture. It's all done in a food processor, a couple of garlic cloves, some good olive oil. That's it. And this was just one bag of arugula that I was like, I'm not going to eat it. And so I just whipped it into it took like 3 minutes.
0: Well, and
1: toss that in some pasta.
0: Absolutely. And the texture is incredibly smooth.
1: Yeah.
0: And it's a more, even though there's garlic in there, it's a more mellow pesto than kind of the more traditional
1: ones. The basil. Well, remember, arugula is really peppery.
0: Yes.
1: And I say you either love it or you don't.
0: Yeah.
1: I've never met anybody in the middle. I happen to like it. It's like Campari. Like you either like it or you don't, you know, that bitterness. But
0: yeah.
1: So, you can do that with most of those green things. Of course, any basil can do it, but it's just so simple. And you don't have to do it with the nuts, you know, in some European countries, especially on the Mediterranean, they'll use dried bread in there just to give it some body. And of course, that helps absorb it. So you really just, you want to put whole chunks of dried bread, not breadcrumbs. They'll become breadcrumbs. And that also makes just something super spreadable. You can spread it on a baguette. You can toast it. You can put a little cheese on it, serve it with some goat cheese. You can put it on everything we've talked about, any chop, anything. So when we have too much bounty, then go ahead and morph it into other things.
0: Well, thank you for bringing this small feast for me to taste test. I mean, that pesto was...
1: You're going home with all of it.
0: Because I've put my double dip spoons in every jar.
1: No, I just have it. These are for you. So,
0: all right, folks.
1: I think we're close enough that we can double dip.
0: We'll be back after a quick break. Thank you so much.
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0: We just had a quick photo shoot in that 60-second break. Well, I wanted all the listeners to be able to see this cute little spread that you brought me. And so if you're on the email list to get the free show notes, you'll get the show notes and some of these pictures tomorrow. If you're not, please go check out insightintohealth.substack.com. I send the show notes and the recording of the show out every Tuesday. So this last,
1: hold on. Is it only your Substack? Is there anywhere else? Or is that the best place to go?
0: Well, right now that's where these show notes go. But if people want to learn more about me, I'm at AllisonMcKinney.com.
1: Okay, cool.
0: And that's MCKEANY.
1: Have you had to do that your whole life?
0: Well, about since 9 years ago, since I got married.
1: Okay.
0: You know,
1: it's worth it.
0: Well, because it you'd think the way we say it, McKinney, is like I N N Y, but it's spelled McKinney like that, like that.
1: We'll make sure we do it right.
0: Okay, but Porter Brooks, everybody, the one and only, is still with me, and so on top of all of this bounty preserving, you are also showing art at art shows this summer.
1: Apparently, yeah.
0: You are one busy dude.
1: I don't know, man. It's just, we talked about this before.
0: Yeah. So
1: I think when you follow the passion, one just rolls into the next. But, you know, I only started painting, I think I told you, because I was recovering from a spine surgery.
0: Yeah.
1: And, But most importantly, Sonoma has they have an art scene here.
0: Absolutely.
1: Yeah. So we talked about Art Walk. I'm not doing the August Art Walk. I need a break. But, yeah, it was just September. I'll be – do you want to cover this or can I chat about
0: it? No, you please.
1: I think it's – sorry. The coolest thing is that the merchants that really support a lot of local folks. And so the Art Walk is just the first Thursday of the month, and it's a fun night on the square. you can pick up a map at usually the host, but anybody that's – you'll see their banners. They have flags out that say Art Walk. And so if you walk in, there's a map. And it just shows you, you know, each of the locations. I don't remember last time. I think Gail had like 18 or something. So it's a lot of fun. It's a lot of fun. And there's wine tasting. I know at El Dorado, they just told me today it's going to be Three Sticks. And it was Landmark last month. In fact, I've been talking to them. So there's always great wine and it's great fun. And I think most of the artists really try to drop their prices. I know I do for on those evenings. So it's just it's a fun night.
0: Absolutely. And so you said, again, it's the first Thursday of each month. So the next time you'll be participating in Art Walk will be at El Dorado September 3rd.
1: Yep. That's the Thursday before Labor Day. So it's a fun weekend.
0: Oh,
1: the square
0: yes.
1: is packed. Also, just a plug, although I'm not in there, the plein air festival yes. is a little bit later in the month. And Sonoma is on the map. It's getting as big as the Laguna. So really prestigious. So if you like to watch people painting outside, it's the whole week on the square. Yeah.
0: Well, and I honestly think that's where a lot is coming. You know, with all the technology going, to be able to see someone doing their craft right in front of your eyes.
1: Yeah.
0: That's my hope. I hope that's what comes out of kind of the craziness that is AI, is that we really start to value craft done in person.
1: Yeah, it's amazing watching people do that, watching them create, like with food or with what you're doing.
0: Exactly.
1: Yeah. So, and then I'm at the Pastor Gallery. They're having some changes going on, but I am there for the rest of the summer. I'm at Guernica, which is a more permanent installation. They have, there's a tasting room at Three Badge, which is right across from William and Sonoma. That's a blast. There's probably 20 or 30 pieces there. And then they also have a private tasting room off of Guernica Road in the vineyard. It's this little stone house. It is so cool. You're literally immersed in the vines. So I guess check out their website for that. But there's some pieces up there. So
0: excellent. Yeah. Well, I'll be linking to all three of these for more information if people wanna check it out. Tell me a little bit about how you would describe your art for an audio audience who can't
1: for an audio?
0: See. Yeah.
1: Well, I like the word primitive because that usually gives me the get out of jail. So I'm definitely impressionist and very, very energetic, bold stroke. I use what's called a limited palette. So I only paint with three colors. I don't buy any colors. It's just red, yellow, and blue, the only primary colors in the world. I don't even buy black. That gives just a different body. And then I also say contemporary abstract, and they're completely different. Self-taught as far as that goes. And I think I told you before, I just laugh. I mean, I paint things I would never hang in my own house. In fact, I just heard from somebody today who has a very large, very vibrant, I call it Monet on acid. It's all these almost neon lily pads. And the guy, it's huge. It's 4 feet by 5 feet. And it just sits right in the back of his dining room. I would have never thought this person would ever like a painting like this. And I said to him, you know you're going to walk past it every day when you go get your coffee, right? I said, you're going to call me and tell me to take it down. And he loves it. So what's that old saying? What people think of what I do is none of my business.
0: There you go. Well, I have two questions. The first question is, tell me more about this only painting with three colors. Like, is this how you started and have continued, or did you kind of fall into this?
1: And just the few lessons that I have had, I've just learned that there are different palettes, different sets of tones. And yes, the Impressionist had palettes. Most people use a different palette. It's called a Zorn for like portraits. But a primary, do you remember the color wheel?
0: Oh, yeah.
1: Okay. Uh-huh. Well, I know the food, the food pyramid. But yeah, so every color in the world is made of three colors, yellow, red, and blue.
0: Yep.
1: Right? So red and blue make purple, yellow and red make orange, right? And then all of them together make black. And so maybe it comes from some of the, what's the first thing I said about the food? You know, eat the colors.
0: Sure.
1: So I get color more than I do composition. And basically, instead of buying green paint, I make green paint, which is yellow and blue. And you can lighten it with whites, you can knock it back with reds. And then that just gives a very different cohesiveness, I think. It's hard, but for me, it actually comes fairly easily. You get to make a lot of mistakes. Also, I only typically paint with one, maybe two brushes, and they're very large, and it just forces me not to be detailed because I'm not good at that. So large strokes. I'm the same way with food, and I would always recommend, we're talking about this bounty, right? Leftovers. I've said for years, cook what you love to eat, eat what you love to cook. It's that simple because you already know. You're going to know, that's off. It needs a little bit more. So I think with color and art and food, you really already know. It's just a matter of getting some technique, you know, behind it. So, and I typically don't clean my brush, which people, I just wipe it and I never clean a palette. So it's always gathering more things. And food is the same way. You can cross-pollinate with the same types of flavors and you end up usually with something much better than you thought.
0: Well, I actually see a lot of carryover with cooking. It's the principle of if you start with really good ingredients, they don't need much.
1: Yep.
0: And then, of course, you know, like a good seasoned cast iron pan or something, right?
1: Right. But you talk about wellness. And listen, it's taken a lot of decades in life to realize you actually have to be committed to the wellness. And I think you only become committed to the wellness, not out of, not necessarily need, but when you find the payoff, like, oh, that feels good. Oh, I did it. And they don't have to be big things. I took a YouTube challenge when I was recovering from my spine surgery. And it was 100 paintings in 100 days. Did I tell you this?
0: You did, but tell folks again.
1: Well, I mean, it's just, you know, obviously I didn't finish it, you know, but I did really start painting.
0: Yes.
1: So, and yes. I guess some great galleries in town like it. Some people love it. And there's just like when people say, oh my gosh, I made the recipe and it worked. There's nothing more satisfying than hearing from somebody later saying, I walk past the painting every day and I love it. Mm. You know, so I think we all have that in us. And there really is no right or wrong way to do it.
0: So you're giving me, Porter, this unintended segue into, you said something about how, you know, wellness takes commitment, and oftentimes you don't really, aren't really able to be committed until you see the payoff.
1: Well, or the confidence that you can do it.
0: Yes, yes. And so it's making me think, so on August 24th, I'm giving I'm hoping the first of a quarterly speaker series. Nice. At the Sonoma Community Center. I'll be joined by Dr. Mary Flett, clinical psychologist who's been on with me before. And the title of the talk is, what does it mean to be healthy anyway?
1: Well, this is what you do.
0: Yes.
1: I mean, this is the part that you were made to do. You don't quite know it yet, but we do.
0: Well, but to your point, right? I don't want people to eat healthy or live healthy just because they quote unquote should. I want them to have the buy-in, right? I want them to go like, "Oh, I am super motivated to be able to play with my new grandkids at the park."
1: Or to not do it based on fear.
0: Yes.
1: And shame, like so many of us had with food.
0: Yes.
1: You know.
0: Yes.
1: I mean, even as a young guy, like if you were playing sports, like, you know, we either had to beef. My mother actually had a jar of peanut butter in my high school locker. That is how much they were trying to get bulk on me. I still eat it out of a spoon, but it is homemade. But I think there's a whole different, it's like anything, right? If you don't have to do it.
0: Yes.
1: And you just enjoy it.
0: Yes.
1: And then the best part is when you crave it, it's like, oh, I've got to do it. Like right now, I've not been able to have any easels up for some other reasons, stuff that's going on in my house. And I cannot wait to get past Thursday because that's the last day. And those things are coming out because just like the food, or a grit bike ride or something, I've got like six paintings in me that have got to come out.
0: Well, I can't wait to see more of those paintings.
1: Okay.
0: And thank you so much for this really fun hour of radio.
1: Thanks
0: and
1: for having me.
0: Delicious tastes. And again, folks can find you at porterbrooks.com or on Instagram at the Porter Brooks.
1: Yeah, everywhere at the Porter Brooks.
0: Yeah. Everywhere.
1: Yeah. Makes it easy.
0: Yes, I love that.
1: Yeah.
0: Yeah. Are you most active on Instagram, would you say?
1: God, I'm so bad at it.
0: Oh, yeah.
1: Yeah, that's where in the old days it was Twitter, we used to call it, and this
0: yes.
1: and that, you know. But
0: yeah.
1: Yeah, it's there. You can, I'm pretty hard not to find.
0: Okay.
1: So,
0: yes. Yeah. Yes.
1: Always welcome. Love to hear.
0: Yes. Well, thank you again for your time and the laughs and the delicious little tastes. I will be back next week. Everybody, I'm already like slurring my words. I'm not even off
1: too
0: the air
1: garlic.
0: Yet. Too much garlic's burning my tongue. I hope everyone has a great night.

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0: Did you know that about 15% of the material collected in our blue recycling carts is not recyclable?
1: Is that a big deal?
0: Yes, it is a big deal. This material has to be removed and then shipped to the landfill, which increases costs and consumes more energy, which creates more greenhouse gas pollution. And you know what that means? More climate change.
2: But I'm not sure what is recyclable.
1: Shouldn't I put it all into the blue cart anyway?
0: Hoping something is recyclable and then placing this item into your blue cart is called wish cycling.
3: The major culprits with wish cycling in Sonoma include plastic shopping bags, styrofoam, garden hoses, clothing, non-recyclable plastics marked with a number 3 and number 4 and number 6 and number 7. All of these materials need to be placed in your black or grey trash cart.
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0: This health moment is brought to you in part by Sonoma Valley Hospital.
1: It's not uncommon to develop aches and pains as we age. When the pain isn't acute, we often choose to live with it, which is not always the best idea. Most will go away naturally after a period of time, but some pains can become chronic if untreated. If you are experiencing persistent aches or pains, it's a good idea to have them checked by your physician.
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2: What's SIFF?
3: The Sonoma International Film Festival. They're showing a Spanish-Moroccan film, Calle Malaga, Tuesday, July 21st, starring legendary Spanish actress Carmen Mara. 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And it will put a smile on your face.
2: Done. I just went to Sonoma Film Fest. Got me and my date tickets to the screening.
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We'd like you to meet a friend of ours who goes by the name of Killer Joe. Picture a so-called hippie or hip cat standing on a corner in a neatly pressed, double-breasted, form-fitting pinstripe suit, a pair of pointed-toed shoes with bold white stitches around the soles, a black shirt, long white tie, a black pencil mustache, and of course, a very wide-brimmed black felt hat. Killer Joe always has a pocket full of loot, but only the kind that jingles. You see, he likes to play the horses. He is most certainly a ladies' man. As a matter of fact, he is always willing to accept cash contributions from them for any cause, namely his own. The most important thing about Killer Joe that you have to know is that he's Killer Joe.

0: This health moment is brought to you in part by Sonoma Valley Hospital.
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1: Our life is essentially the sum of our habits. What habits would you like to stop doing? 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

A little piano music for you there. This is the morning show, KSVY, on a Tuesday morning. Pat Carlin here. And let's get a tune going so Pat can get his coffee. Let's see here. Let's try it again.

KSVY on a Tuesday morning. Good morning, everybody. Pat Carlin here. And how are you doing? We have our first guest here. We'll be, what's going on here? So we're going to have Beth Hadley here from the Sonoma Valley Democrats in the next few minutes. And then we have later on this morning, we have the Sonoma Valley Interface segment. And that's at 9 o'clock. And then later on this morning at 9:20, we have the former writer, sports writer, reporter, Chuck Nevious, C.W. Nevious. He wrote for the Press Democrat and the San Francisco Chronicle. He will be here at 9:20 to talk sports and current events as he has a podcast and still writes today. So all of that is going on here, and I'm going to do a let's see, what are we going to do, Pat? Pat, what are you going to do? Pat, let's do a quick break, and then we'll start with our first guest, Beth Hadley. Just like old times. Oh, KSVY on a Tuesday morning. Let's just do... one little thing here, and then we'll start the show. The old break button's not working today, Pat. Funny. Yeah, so nothing new. We've done this before. So let's just play a tune and get all set up for our first guest. KSVY on a Tuesday morning.

0: All right, this is 91.3 KSVY, ksvy.org. We're not going to play that one yet because we have a guest here, Beth Hadley. Good morning. Let's turn your microphone on. Good morning.
1: Good morning.
0: Yeah.
1: One of those mornings.
0: One of those mornings, but hey, you know, it's all good because we're on listener-supported KSVY.
1: The best. I love KSVY. Yeah.
0: Now, Beth Hadley wears many hats, but she's wearing the hat of the president of the Sonoma Valley Democrats. Good morning to that.
1: Good morning. Yeah. A lot going on in politics.
0: That's true, huh?
1: Yeah.
0: Well, kind of there always is.
1: Well, in my life, I think everything is political. Some people don't want to get involved in politics, but politics is involved with you, whether you want it to
0: That's
1: be
0: right.
1: or not.
0: That's right. That's right. And then we can mix politics with the religion. We can mix it with sports. We can.
1: Well, it affects what's, your kid's school. It affects everything. Your
0: yeah.
1: roads. It affects everything in your life. So it's hard to avoid.
0: Yeah. And again, thank you for coming in. We try to have you in like the third Tuesday of each month.
1: Yeah,
0: if people are interested.
1: It works out perfectly because our meetings are the fourth Monday of the month. So I get to come in the week before our meeting and talk about what's happening with that.
0: Perfect. And then your group had a table at the 4th of July.
1: That was great. And I really, really want to thank the firefighters, especially Robert.
0: He helped you.
1: He helped me. He gave us a great location for our booth. I was a little scattered and thought I had everything in from the booth, and then it turned out I didn't, but he fit us in anyhow. And they do a great job. It was really a nice day in the plaza. It was beautiful weather, not too hot.
0: And so at that table, if people are not registered to vote yet, you could help with that.
1: That's right. There's a voter registration table. And, of course, I always call it voter registration information, so we have a lot of other stuff people could. Well, we like to do outreach for the club. So if people are interested in the local Democratic club, they could sign up to get emails from me. If any of the listeners are interested in getting emails just from me, just once in a while, you can email contact@svdems.org. And we had a really fun activity in addition to voter registration this year. We had an activity, and because, in Sonoma, fortunately, most people are registered. People walk by and we go, "Are you registered?" And they go, "Yes."
0: Of course.
1: So we want to have something else to talk about. So we got this, it was a straw poll. The Sonoma County Party up in Santa Rosa, they do this every week at their Wednesday Farmers Market up there, and they lent me the materials for this straw poll.
0: Good. Yeah.
1: And so I said to people, do you have issues? And you have issues, right, Pat? Most people have issues.
0: Because we're humans.
1: And so this was an issues poll. There was 11 little buckets with the name of an issue on it, like affordable housing, healthcare, immigration, you name it. All the things, climate change, all the things that are going on. And each person who wanted to participate got three straws, and they got to put the straws into the buckets, the three things that were their top three
0: issues.
1: I
0: love this. Yeah. Yeah.
1: People liked it. We got 235 people to do this. And the top issues, the top issue that day, which makes sense for July 4th, was protecting democracy.
0: Yeah.
1: And then I think it was affordable health care. And climate change.
0: Yeah, three big ones right there.
1: Those were the three top issues. Yeah. And it was people really liked it. People want to talk about what's going on with them, what they're concerned about. And that's what we're talking about in the political world is instead of, just talking to people, telling them how they should vote, and that's it.
0: Yeah.
1: Listening to them.
0: Yeah.
1: So that's what we're trying to do more. I'm always trying to do that, which is kind of hard for me because I'm kind of a talker, but I'm always working on listening more.
0: Yeah, yeah. So very good, very interesting as well. you know, and then, you know, stuff's coming up here. I see you have an event in August.
1: Yes. So actually we have an event. Our next event will be this Monday.
0: Oh, okay.
1: July 27th.
0: Oh, there it is.
1: Yes. And it's our next, we have a meeting every month, the fourth Monday of the month. They're usually on Zoom, but at least once a quarter we get together in person. But this one's going to be on Zoom, and it should be very interesting. I'm kind of excited about it.
0: Yeah.
1: It's a primary recap, so we're going to have a panel of experts, local experts, talk about what happened in the primaries and what might happen, what we hope will happen in the November election. And, you know, being a local Democratic leader, people often ask me questions and complaints about the Democrats. And one thing I hear a lot is, well, what's the plan? What is
0: right,
1: the Democratic
0: you Democrats
1: plan?
0: Don't have a plan. Yeah.
1: Well, we do. We actually do. In fact, the platform, I guess it's kind of lengthy, but that's, you know, usually the party's plan is what they're working towards. So it's not a mystery or anything. But that's what we're going to talk about in this meeting. What's the plan for the midterms? And what can we learn from what happened at the primaries at the local, state, and national level?
0: Right.
1: We're going to have four people on a panel. One of them, a lot of the listeners might know, he's a local guy, Marty Bennett. He is, do you know him?
0: I don't.
1: He is a very interesting and educated man. He was a professor, I think at Sonoma State or Santa Rosa JC. I forget which, but he knows a lot about history.
0: Uh-huh.
1: And he also works with the unions. And in this meeting, he's going to be talking about, he also is a executive committee member of the North Bay Working Families Party.
0: Oh.
1: So there's actually another party now. It's not officially a third party. They usually align with, well, they what they try to do is identify progressive Democrats,
0: uh-huh,
1: and then campaign for them. And he'll explain more about that, the Working Families Party. So you could, I belong to the Working Families Party,
0: uh-huh,
1: and I'm a Democrat. You could do both.
0: Okay.
1: And then
0: there won't be a special election box for this. Separate.
1: No, that they're not on the ballot, uh-huh, in California, so they're,
0: yeah,
1: not really a third party. I think in some other states they might be, and I don't know if that'll ever happen here.
0: Uh-huh.
1: Personally, I kind of hope not, because I don't want the Democratic vote to be split up.
0: Yeah, yeah.
1: But I agree with a lot of their goals, the Working Families Party. They do support more what you call progressive candidates. People, you know, who support affordable health care, you know, a lot of the things that, you know, working to cope with climate change, a lot of the things, you know, obviously people care about. That's what happened in our poll, we found out. And then Val Hinshaw, she's with the Sonoma County Democratic Party. She's very, very knowledgeable. She is the, what is she called?
0: But name rings a bell to me.
1: Yeah, she may have been here.
0: Uh-huh.
1: I've worked with her for years. There is a Democratic headquarters up in Santa Rosa, if anyone ever wants to check it out. And she is the coordinator there, so she's there quite often.
0: Uh-huh.
1: And it's a great resource. I know it's a hassle that's up in Santa Rosa for some people, but
0: that's not that far away.
1: No, usually you have to go up there for something else.
0: Yeah.
1: Anyhow. And they're a great resource. They have campaign materials. They have yard signs. They have, you could volunteer there and make calls or write postcards. So she's going to be there talking about the Democratic Party. And also a really great man who works with Val, works with the county party, Bill Steck.
0: Uh-huh.
1: He's the chairperson of what they call the Political Organizing Committee. He, like all the events that the county party does, they have a booth up at the Wednesday night market in Santa Rosa. He coordinates all that, all their actions.
0: Uh-huh.
1: And he's the one who lent me the poll. He actually got it to me and then came down to my house to pick it up again, so I didn't have to drive. He's,
0: uh-huh,
1: he's the nicest man.
0: Because they're going to use it again, too.
1: They use it every week, the straw poll,
0: oh, wow,
1: at the farmer's market.
0: Uh-huh.
1: They have done this with thousands of people. And what we do with that information, by the way, is to give it to our local elected officials.
0: Uh-huh.
1: So it's not just, you know, for fun. It's like information. Now our local elected officials know what the most important issues to the voters are here. And anyhow, so Bill Steck's going to be there, and he is a fountain of knowledge about data. So he can talk about what happened in the primaries and what we hope will happen in the election in November, the midterm election.
0: Uh-huh.
1: And then we're going to have a young man, Joel Berger. He's the co-chair of the Sonoma County Democratic Socialists of America. I think this is really interesting. A lot of young people are interested in the Democratic Socialists. A lot of older people, some older people, are fearful or they're against. They feel like they're against socialism. I'm not sure if everybody understands what socialism is. I think some older people might confuse it with what they think communism is, mm-hmm. and what they think communism is the totalitarian societies that were in Russia and China, although now they're getting pretty capitalistic over there.
0: Yeah.
1: But that socialism doesn't necessarily mean you're going to be a totalitarian society.
0: Yeah.
1: It's an economic policy.
0: Yeah.
1: So you could have a democracy and have elections and elect your leaders and everything that we do. And have socialism, which we actually do have in the form of fire departments, uh-huh. and, you know, roads, schools, and Medicare, Social Security. All those are socialistic policies because we pool our taxes, we pay taxes, and that money is used for things that we need in our society that are better handled at that level than by each individual. Like, each individual doesn't want to have to hire a firefighter
0: no,
1: to
0: of course
1: come
0: not.
1: To their house.
0: Yeah. You know, socialism's been going on, you know, over 100 years.
1: It's amazing, though, how many people hear that term. They go, oh, no, oh, no, I don't want that. That's what they have in Scandinavia, and people apparently are pretty happy up there.
0: You know, Jack London was a socialist years, you know, 100 years ago.
1: Right. So a lot of us are socialists without realizing it because we support our schools, we support our firefighters, et cetera.
0: The world would be quite a bit different without those luxuries.
1: Right.
0: You know? So.
1: Right. Well, those are just things, you know, we pay taxes, and that money is used for those things that individuals can't really effectively do by themselves.
0: Yeah. I wonder if the brake button works. Let's just try it real quick and see. Nope. KSVY on a Tuesday morning, and we want to thank our sponsors so much for keeping our doors open for us, as we are a listener-supported community radio station. And we have Beth Hadley with us from Sonoma Valley Democrats, if you just tuned in. And they have a wonderful Zoom cast that's coming up July 27th. The Sonoma Valley Democrats primary recap and the November election. So it's an exciting thing. And you could go to contact@svdems.org.
1: Yeah, email me.
0: Email Beth at contact@svdems.org. And you could get the Zoom link and be a part of this thing.
1: Yeah, everybody's welcome. You don't have to be a Democrat. You don't have to join the club. You can just come to this meeting if you're interested.
0: Which is this Monday, a week, this coming Monday, the 27th at 6:30 p.m.
1: Right, we'll start at 6:30. And there'll be plenty of time for questions. So you can ask any of our panelists questions, any questions you have.
0: Absolutely. So that and... And then I guess you want to move on and talk about what's happening in August?
1: Yeah, well, so in August, one thing that's happening, which is really a lot of fun, well, just to clarify, I've been talking about the Sonoma Valley Democrats and the Sonoma County Democrats.
0: Okay, that's true.
1: So that's a little confusing. I used to be confused. Sometimes I still am.
0: We're all one big family of Democrats.
1: Yes. Yeah, but, you know, it's organized in a certain way.
0: Uh-huh.
1: Well, every county has a county party, so we have the Sonoma County Democratic Party. And under the county party are all these clubs. there's like 8 or 9 different clubs. We have our club here in Sonoma Valley. There's a club in, let's see, where else? Petaluma, Santa Rosa, Windsor. There's various clubs. So that's we're the Sonoma Valley Democrats, and then over us is this bigger group called the Sonoma County Democratic Party. And they run the headquarters I was talking about in Santa Rosa. And they're having a really fun event on August 23rd.
0: Is it July?
1: No, August 23rd.
0: Okay.
1: They're having their Blue Owl.
0: Oh, there we go.
1: Yeah, the Blue Owl.
0: Uh-huh.
1: On Sunday, August 23rd, from 3 to 7 p.m. over in Roanoke Park. Have you ever been to Sally Tomatoes?
0: Yes, I have.
1: It's really a fun place.
0: It is a nice facility there.
1: It is. Yeah. It's.
0: I went to a wedding there.
1: Yeah, it's a great place.
0: Yeah.
1: And they have a nice, they have a really nice backyard, I guess you'd call it, outdoor area, which is where we'll be with redwood trees. And so it's... everybody comes, all the Democrats come. If you want to meet other Democrats, if you want to meet the elected officials and candidates, they'll be there. You can talk to them. Last year, they had children doing Hawaiian dancing. That was pretty cute.
0: Oh, wow.
1: And Sally Tomatoes does great food. It includes dinner. They usually do barbecue and salad, and they have a vegetarian option also. And so... And so it's a fundraiser.
0: Uh-huh.
1: And a lot of the money that's raised will go to keep the headquarters open so we can do all this work we need to do for the elections. So you can go to their website, SonomaDemocrats.org, and find out about it. Hopefully get some tickets. And
0: so that's August 23rd.
1: August 23rd.
0: Okay.
1: Sunday, August 23rd. I'll be there. So
0: yeah.
1: Yeah, it's fun.
0: Uh-huh. Because I'm seeing something on July 23rd as well. Is that a misprint?
1: Where is that? You're right. Yeah, so that I want to make sure everybody knows, just so I don't get anyone in trouble. I wanted to talk about this event, but this is not a political event. This is not an event that's sponsored by the Democrats. This is something that I personally think is a very worthy cause. The Sonoma Immigrant Services and their citizenship program. So they help people become citizens. They educate people. They take them for their citizenship test. If it's needed, because you know it actually costs a lot of money to become a citizen. They can help some people with the financial part. So Mary's Pizza is being very generous. They're having a dine and donate event Thursday, just in a couple of days, all day this Thursday. You can go there, you can get takeout, you can have delivery, anything that you spend at either Mary's this Thursday, 20% will go to Sonoma Immigrant Services.
0: Oh, wow. Okay.
1: And so I think I'm planning to have pizza for dinner on Thursday.
0: Yeah, and actually Mary's is my house. Mary's is our favorite pizza.
1: Yeah.
0: So
1: I like their lasagna and their meatballs.
0: Uh-huh.
1: They're tortellini, and now I'm getting hungry.
0: You know, just on a side note, the Mary's salad is really good.
1: Their salad's great.
0: You know.
1: I know. It's huge.
0: It's a huge salad.
1: Is everything in it?
0: Yeah. Yeah.
1: Yeah, usually when my family visits, we have one night where we all go to Mary's.
0: Uh-huh.
1: It's a kind of a tradition.
0: But we do it to go a lot, too, and, you know. A nice pizza and a big, like the salad easily feeds four, you know, it's a huge salad.
1: Yeah, and they have some good deals there too.
0: They do, yeah.
1: So if you watch for that. So this Thursday, July 23rd, get some food from Mary's and tell them you're doing the dine and donate. I think you're supposed to mention dine and donate. And then 20% of any order will go to Sonoma Immigrant Services.
0: Okay, very good. That's just great. Thank you to Mary's for doing that.
1: Yeah, and again, that's not sponsored by the Democrats or
0: no.
1: anything political.
0: Uh-huh.
1: It's just a great cause that we support.
0: Okay, and so that's on July 23rd. So, folks, we will recap before Beth leaves us this morning because there's so many things
1: going on. We didn't even mention my show yet.
0: Right, yeah, we could talk about that too. Or we could go to the next event that you gave.
1: Okay, yes. Let's see, what else did I put?
0: The July 27th.
1: Right, that's the meeting.
0: Okay.
1: We did talk about
0: that. We started with that.
1: But it bears repeating.
0: Uh-huh.
1: I'll just briefly say that we're having a meeting, a Zoom meeting on this Monday, the Sonoma Valley Democrats. And if you want to get the Zoom link, email me at contact@SV, as in Sonoma Valley, svdems.org.
0: Uh-huh. Okay. So July 27th. If you want to go to Mary's this coming Thursday, July 23rd,
1: right.
0: A dine and donate event to benefit Sonoma Immigrant Services and their citizenship program. And that's on Thursday at Mary's Pizza, this coming Thursday, the 23rd. The Sonoma Valley Democratic Party will continue with phone bank training as an important part of voter outreach for this year's elections.
1: Right. So there's a lot of volunteer opportunities. People, and you don't actually necessarily have to go to Santa Rosa to do it all. They can set you up to do phone banking from home if you want to. There's some really crucial races going on in California. You know, we're trying to take back the House, as we say. I feel personally, and I think some of the listeners might feel the same way, that our current president is kind of out of control.
0: Yeah.
1: Doing a lot of things on his own, doing a lot of things by executive order, bombing a sovereign country without running it by Congress first.
0: Yeah.
1: Things like that. So we'd like to at least put some guardrails on that for the next couple of years till we get to the next presidential election. And we could do that just by getting a few more seats in the House of Representatives. And actually, they say the road to that lies through California. There's a couple of districts in California that are close to flipping to Democrat. And I think it would be good, you know, even if you're not a Democrat, that have our government, our three branches of government working as our founders intended.
0: Uh-huh. Yeah.
1: You know, not just have everything come from the executive branch and have Congress roll over and rubber stamp whatever the president wants, which seems to be happening right now to me.
0: Right. Right. Yeah. So, okay. So that's an option as well.
1: Phone banking.
0: Yeah.

0: Beth, could we put a different hat on you?
1: Sure.
0: The DJ hat.
1: My DJ hat.
0: Yeah. You have such a popular show for so many years that I think we play it twice.
1: I know. I'm so lucky we play it twice. Well, that came from actually when there was COVID.
0: Uh-huh.
1: And we didn't have enough shows. And I suggested to our fearless leader, Bob, that some of the shows, if he feels they're a good show, he could play them more than once a week. Not just my show, any of the shows.
0: Uh-huh.
1: You know, I listen to NPR a lot, and I mean Fresh Air or shows like that. They're on more than once a week.
0: Yeah.
1: And Bob, he said, that's a good idea. And he started playing my show twice a week, which I'm really grateful for.
0: Yeah, yeah.
1: But I didn't mean it to just be my show, to clarify.
0: Uh-huh. But we call you the Dance Diva here right. at KSVY.
1: Right.
0: And for many years, it was Wednesday nights.
1: Yeah. Yeah, well, I started out on Tuesday nights originally. But I wanted to get off of Tuesdays because everybody's over at the farmer's market.
0: Uh-huh.
1: So then I got moved to Wednesday. I still am. It still is Wednesday nights.
0: Uh-huh.
1: That's the replay now.
0: Uh-huh.
1: It's after Mr. P's Rock and Roll Riot.
0: Uh-huh. Yeah.
1: The great Mr. P, who I don't get to see in person anymore
0: because
1: I pre-record my show. But so the new show comes out on Thursdays at 1.
0: Uh-huh.
1: 1 to 3 is the show, and then they repeat it the following Wednesday from 9 to 11.
0: Perfect.
1: Yeah.
0: Yeah.
1: I'm very grateful. So,
0: yeah. And so is KSVY.
1: So what it is mostly music. It's all music.
0: Uh-huh.
1: It's just not political. It's just all the music I love. I play music that Beth wants to hear, and hopefully other people want to hear it too.
0: Yeah. Yeah. Well, very good. Sure appreciate you coming in this morning, and a lot of good information went out there.
1: Thank you.
0: Before we let you go, let's just review in case people tuned in late. We're talking to Beth Hadley from Sonoma Valley Democrats. Let's start with the dates in order. This Thursday, Mary's Pizza, 20% of their any order will go towards this fundraiser. And the fundraiser is Dine and Donate event all day to benefit Sonoma Immigrant Services and their citizenship program. So going to Mary's this Thursday and saying it's free, you're there for Dine and Donate. That's this Thursday, the 23rd. The 27th is a big day. The primary recap, it's going to be a Zoom.
1: It's going to be a Zoom meeting. Uh-huh.
0: And that's the 27th, and you can get information on that by going to contact@svdems.org. And this is a really good meeting with. We went over the four speakers, and that's one you don't want to miss. That's July 27th,
1: 6:30 p.m.
0: 6:30 p.m. It's a Monday. And then August 23rd, out at Sally Tomatoes, the Democratic Party's big annual summer barbecue and Blue Owl. And that's Sunday, August 23rd. So you want to put that on your calendar, 3 to 7 p.m. over in Rohnert Park. And it's a fun event in a lovely outdoor setting. So that's August. I think so. We got it all down. Beth Hadley, thank you so much for all you do.
1: Thank you so much for all you do, Pat.
0: Yeah, yeah. And so we got to mark up this calendar because it gets busy.
1: My calendar looks ridiculous. But, yes, it'll be fun. The Blue Owl is really fun. I recommend it.
0: Well, very good. Thanks, Beth. And let's see if the button works. If not, we'll go to a tune.
1: Okay.
0: KSVY on a Tuesday.
1: Thank you
0: very much, Beth. Let's see if it works, too, please. Nope, not yet. Oh, well, that's okay. We'll play a lovely tune.

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7: This is The Morning Show. Pat Carlin here. And yeah, we're good. Usually every Tuesday morning at 9 a.m., we have a segment called the Sonoma Valley Interfaith Ministerial Association. And it's an organization with members representing multiple faith traditions here in Sonoma Valley. However, they're on a summer break in July and August. So unfortunately, we don't have a guest this morning. But they will be back up in September. And we will have a member of their group here next Tuesday morning. So unfortunately, we don't have a guest this morning for the interfaith schedule. However, they also have a show here at KSVY on Thursdays at 3 o'clock. And they have an hour show here on Thursdays at 3 o'clock. And you know, any show that you miss, you can go to the archives. You can go to ksvy.org, and you can look up any show you want that you've missed and listen to it. Even if it was months ago, you could still, if you knew the date of it and the time, you can listen to it again. Absolutely. So you may have had somebody you knew or an interesting guest on one of our shows, and you could just go to our archives and definitely listen to it. So that's going on. Let's see. I wanted to tell you a couple of things. Tell you. So our guest at 9:20 will be C.W. Chuck Nevius will be here at 9:20. Love talking to Chuck about sports. A lot of stuff going on. Yeah. Oh, we do have somebody here that could come in. So we'll get to that person in just a second. And let's just play a tune while that person gets ready. KSVY on a Tuesday morning.

0: Tom Paxton. Hadn't played him, and that's a song from... Boy, I'm so excited here. I had a guest that wasn't expected, and I'm so thrilled about it. And it's Rabbi Steve Finley from Shir Shalom. Good morning.
1: Hey, good morning, Pat.
0: Yeah,
1: how you doing?
0: Thank you. You were driving by.
1: I live over there, kind of in the neighborhood behind the library.
0: Uh-huh.
1: Not so far.
0: Uh-huh.
1: And I like to listen to the shows on my car radio.
0: Yeah. And it is summertime. And the guest is rescheduled. She is going to be here on August 4th.
1: Okay.
0: But she couldn't make it. And she let me know she couldn't make it.
1: Mm-hmm.
0: But then the Sonoma Valley Interface segment, that's what we're talking about here for the next few minutes. And they take a break on July and August from having their monthly meetings.
1: Many of us,
0: it's summertime.
1: Step away. I'll be gone next week, for example.
0: Uh-huh.
1: And I know Nicole, Pastor Nicole, is, I think she's on a little sabbatical, actually.
0: Yeah.
1: I've read some great journaling from her from
0: Italy.
1: Yeah.
0: Oh, wow. How nice that is. Yeah.
1: Yeah.
0: And we just love the whole organization and thrilled that we continue to do this on Tuesday mornings.
1: Mm-hmm.
0: And I brought up the fact that you have your own show on Thursdays at 3 o'clock.
1: Thursdays at 3.
0: So. Yeah. But we only have about 10 minutes. But do you have any thoughts to share with us this morning?
1: Oh, gosh.
0: Is there something that's been on your mind?
1: Something that's been on my mind.
0: That you would want to share with us.
1: Yeah. Okay, there. Yeah, something that's my mind.
0: Not a
1: that
0: personal
1: I would
0: want thing.
1: To share on public radio.
0: Yes, exactly.
1: Right?
0: Yeah,
1: a little difference there.
0: Yeah.
1: Listen, I can go back to the whole world of the interfaith where,
0: uh-huh.
1: yes, we have our monthly meetings. We take a little bit of a hiatus during the summer.
0: Yeah.
1: But I'd like to emphasize that we're also very good friends.
0: I
1: had coffee with Manette yesterday from Christian Science.
0: Uh-huh.
1: Deacon Dave and I had a coffee.
0: Now, those three religions just now we named that are very different.
1: A different approach, yes, absolutely.
0: You know, and here you are talking to each other.
1: Yeah, absolutely. Why not?
0: You know?
1: Yeah. I mean, you know, they're all steeped in, compassion and goodness and mercy and love and trust and gratitude and all of these good things.
0: Yeah.
1: We're complicated people trying to be, you know, put our best foot forward and be right by others.
0: And you all also all represent a congregation.
1: Yes. Yeah.
0: You know?
1: Yep. We all come from a faith-based community.
0: Uh-huh.
1: And, Deacon Ken over there at St. Andrew, Deacon Dave from St. Francis.
0: Yeah.
1: As I mentioned, Manette Fairmont from Christian Science. By the way, they painted their building. Did you see their new paint job?
0: I did not.
1: Over there on 2nd and Napa.
0: Oh, okay.
1: Yeah, it looks really sweet, kind of as you're heading towards the community
0: center. Uh-huh. Yeah.
1: Yeah.
0: Okay, we'll have to check that out.
1: And Jason Mayer, let's not forget him.
0: Sonoma Collective. He's so fun.
1: Yeah.
0: And Pather's in Ireland right now.
1: Pather's in Ireland, yes.
0: Yeah.
1: And he's a kind of a real important piece of our interfaith work. He's been doing interfaith for, decades.
0: Uh-huh.
1: And he was an integral part of the interfaith group when I arrived.
0: Yeah.
1: He was one of those that welcomed me.
0: He and his wife also give a lot of volunteer work here at KSVY. Mm-hmm. His wife is on our board.
1: Yeah.
0: And Marguerite and Pather... comes in very often. Mm-hmm. He has his own show, Relationship Corner.
1: Relationship Corner.
0: Yeah, a monthly segment.
1: Well, he's got some of those pastoral care initials behind his name.
0: Yes.
1: You know?
0: Yeah.
1: So he's...
0: he's qualified.
1: He's absolutely qualified.
0: Yeah.
1: Yeah. So we in addition to our monthly meetings, which I said again, we're on a hiatus, we're all really good friends still. I mean, I would say at least once a season, Jason and I get together for a breakfast or a coffee or something.
0: Or a wedding.
1: Like that.
0: Who knows?
1: Or a wedding we had in April, and now Deacon Dave and I are preparing for a wedding in,
0: wonderful.
1: In September.
0: Uh-huh.
1: In fact, the couple is going to come to Sonoma early August, and we're going to have lunch together and in the Catholic faith, there's a it's a process that the couple would go through.
0: Yes.
1: And they answer questions individually, and they kind of assess their compatibility, number one, which is kind of awkward when you've already fallen in love.
0: Yeah.
1: And then you have to, you know, find out, oh, gosh, are we compatible? Is this going to last for a long time? And this couple that will be officiating the wedding together, they went through that process with Deacon Dave, and they went through a process with me. I also have 10 questions that they I prefer that they answer individually, and then we talk about their answers. And it's you know, a very sometimes the couples are really grateful because they said, gosh, we've never really thought about these questions before.
0: Yeah.
1: And so
0: I just love this. I just, not to interrupt you.
1: Yeah, yeah.
0: You know, back when I was a young person, you know, yeah, whatever faith you were born into, you needed to stay in that faith and marry into that faith.
1: Kind of the tribal thing.
0: Yeah. Yeah. And whatever your nationality is, you should keep that too.
1: Yeah, there's,
0: you know,
1: that too.
0: Yeah. And all of that. But that's not today's reality, you know. You know, and you're going to fall in love with someone, you're going to fall in love with someone.
1: That's right.
0: And, you know, you might come from different backgrounds.
1: Absolutely.
0: Now and different nationalities.
1: Yep.
0: Now.
1: Yep.
0: Or whatever.
1: Yeah,
0: you know.
1: I would say the majority of my weddings are interfaith.
0: Yes.
1: Which go from one side of the spectrum, which is, you know, she's Jewish and he really never belonged to any organized religion.
0: Yeah.
1: To he's Jewish and she's grown up in the Catholic Church.
0: Yeah, yeah.
1: And you got to respect both traditions.
0: Yeah.
1: And it's a delicate dance you do together, but when you're in love, you make it happen.
0: That's right.
1: Yeah, compromise, of course, is the key. Compromise, communication, open communication.
0: Yeah.
1: And I would say sharing, you know, sharing as much as possible what's in your heart, but it's also how you share, right? You got to choose your words carefully, make sure they land softly on the listener, those kind of things. And I think that's a great quality to aspire towards. We're human, so nobody bats 1,000, as we say. We misstep. You know, I've done my share, that's for sure.
0: Yeah.
1: Right?
0: Yeah. But you learn. We learn from our mistakes.
1: That's the key word.
0: They used to say, you know, you learn the most from the mistakes you make.
1: That's right. Yeah, yeah, you learn from our failures. You learn from our mishaps, our shortcomings, and you have to kind of do a little bit of reflection and kind of ask yourself, where did that come from? What was that all about?
0: Yeah.
1: You know, when you realize that there's something rumbling in your spirit that's unsettled.
0: Yeah.
1: And it's not allowing you to communicate properly. And I'm actually going through a process of that right now.
0: Uh-huh.
1: Of serious deep reflection on this past year. We're heading, where it's still a couple months away, but we're heading towards the Jewish New Year.
0: All right.
1: I like to get a jump start on that.
0: Uh-huh.
1: And you know, go inwardly and spend time in reflection. And it's like taking stock of your inventory.
0: Yeah.
1: You know, what has expired, what's damaged. You know, kind of got to clean the storage room out.
0: You think about your past year, right?
1: Yeah, absolutely.
0: And it's the new year, and what can we do to improve?
1: Yep, yep.
0: And, you know,
1: hopefully
0: mentally, physically.
1: Mentally, physically, spiritually.
0: Yeah.
1: You know, there's things inside the soul that... that, you know, our souls get weary. What can I say?
0: Yeah.
1: Life is, excuse me, always hitting us with, you know, we're sideswiped by dramas and traumas of life.
0: And it's important that you care and you want to.
1: Yeah, well, I think that's the key. If you really want to improve, if you want to be a good person, if the ones that you might have injured them, if they're going to allow you the grace... To come to terms with what you did and make apologies where needed and make amends and do your best to repair and move forward, then you're lucky.
0: Yeah.
1: Yeah, because that is a big part. And we're in our synagogue right now, all synagogues across the world, you know, we have our lectionary, let's call it, where we have certain biblical portions that we read from the Torah chronologically every year. And right now we're opening up the book of Deuteronomy, which is the last of the five books of Moses. And Moses kind of, you know, we're we're getting ready to enter what's been called the Promised Land, the Holy Land, Israel, after 40 years in the desert.
0: Right.
1: And they're making all of their assessments and lessons learned and reviewing a lot of the important things of what's the commandments that God gave the Jewish people during their wanderings. But, you know, our sages say there's really only one verse in the Torah that matters the most, and that is love your neighbor as yourself. Everything else is commentary.
0: Yeah.
1: If you can just do that.
0: Yeah, especially today.
1: Especially today.
0: You know. Yeah.
1: I mean, there's division all over the place.
0: Yeah.
1: And it's a difficult task. You got to love yourself, of course, and learn to do that. Allow yourself the same grace that you allow other people, which is sometimes people aren't aware, you know. I can speak for myself.
0: Yeah.
1: Sometimes I haven't allowed myself the same grace that I allow other people.
0: But we observe.
1: That's, you know.
0: Yeah.
1: Well, what are you observing?
0: I turn on the TV.
1: Well, you know what? a great conversation that I had with someone the other day is, are we looking for truth or are we looking for evidence for our preconceived ideas about things, right? Do we look for things that will support what I already believe, or are we open-minded and looking for the truth about things?
0: Because if that's the truth, I could go to the channel that'll tell me what I want to hear.
1: Go to where?
0: The channel. There's a certain channel will tell me.
1: I thought you said to the
0: like I'm talking about the TV
1: stuff. Yeah. Well, some of us choose the channel that's going to confirm our preconceived notions, right?
0: So,
1: yeah. Anyway.
0: Yeah. Rabbi Steve Finley. Yeah, Shir Shalom.
1: Nice quick quick drop in because I heard that you didn't have anybody here.
0: Much appreciated.
1: Yeah. And we got a coffee date out of this.
0: Yes, we did. Yeah. Thank you.
1: Okay.
0: After a number of years.
1: Yeah, we've been talking about it. Now the rubber hits the road. We have a date, we have a place, we have a time, and I'm looking forward to that.
0: And it's on my calendar.
1: Me too.
0: Yeah. Thank you, Rabbi
1: Take
0: Steve
1: care, brother.
0: Finley.
1: All right, bye-bye.
0: And we'll be right back with CW Chuck Nevius is coming right up. And we'll be right back on KSVY right after this.
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0: Yes, it is. And this is the third week of each Tuesday is one of my favorite weeks because we have CW Chuck Nevius with us. Good morning, Chuck.
8: Good morning. That's nice of you to say, Pat.
0: Oh, of course. Yeah. And if you aren't in knowledge about Chuck Nevious, he formerly wrote for a long time for the San Francisco Chronicle, the Santa Rosa Press Democrat. He has what I think is a wonderful podcast. And then we get him on this show. It's pretty lucky for us.
8: It's a Substack. I haven't graduated to podcast yet, but it's a Substack.
0: Uh-huh. And
8: it's C.W. Nevious Substack. So
0: yeah.
8: If you want to read it, you could. Again, it's free and worth every penny.
0: Uh-huh. Yeah. We'll get to I have a bunch of subjects because I've been so looking forward to this. But you right off brought up World Cup in the conversation we were just having. What were your thoughts on the recent World Cup?
8: Well, I thought it was a lot of fun.
0: Uh-huh.
8: I kind of forgot sports could be fun. We've had such a grim trudge with the Giants and the Warriors and so forth.
0: Yeah.
8: This was joyful. I love underdogs. We had great underdogs coming through. I love to see the top teams play, and I didn't realize it, but in the history of the World Cup, only 8 nations have ever won. I mean, the same teams win over and over. So it was exciting to see Spain win. One thing I would say that people have mentioned is we tried to kind of Americanize it. We did the national anthem and we did a halftime show and so forth. But at the end of the day, the World Cup is just bigger than anything.
0: Yeah.
8: It held on, and it was still a global event. It had a global flavor. It brought a global event to the United States, but I think it also brought the globe, the other people from the other countries, to the United States, and they kind of liked this. I felt a little like Sally Field. You liked it.
0: Yeah. I grew up with baseball, basketball, and football, and, when we raised our kids, soccer leagues started coming. In other words, America, United States, we're not, the best soccer team or anything. However, the United States, did a great job. Did a great job on this, having it in our country.
8: And really, against all odds, because if you wanted to be gloomy about it, a month before this, there was a lot of talk of overpriced tickets, of problems with immigration,
0: right?
8: Of inhospitable visitors. Visitors would come and we would not be hospitable.
0: Yeah.
8: And it actually, I don't know if it was the World Cup momentum just carried itself through, or if it just is it's something that fits a great big global event, is something the United States does well.
0: Uh-huh.
8: And we should say, and Canada and Mexico, who are also part of it. But I think you had a great, we're smart enough for the most part, and we have really great facilities to stage something like that.
0: So yes, I think we do.
8: Kind of a perfect storm.
0: Locally, where the 49ers play, they had the World Cup, and they had to cover up the sign Levi's, evidently, for some advertising.
8: At Levi's, yeah.
0: Yeah, they covered that up. But they had it there, and I was so happy for all the businesses that made more money, all the fans that had such a good time. On the news, we would see San Jose, San Pedro Square with literally thousands of people watching the same screen and having fun. And no matter where they were from, they were all hugging each other and having and it was just like a big love-in, this whole thing.
8: Way back in 94, we had the World Cup in the United States the last time.
0: Yeah.
8: And at that point, they had the soccer games at Stanford.
0: Uh-huh.
8: And the Brazilian team picked Los Gatos as their headquarters. And they took over that town. Uh-huh. It was sensational. I mean, it was a wonderful thing. Unfortunately, if you wanted to sleep much, you were out of luck, because uh-huh. they were 2 in the morning dancing in the streets. But it was such a joyful time. And this carried over. I mean, it is the World Cup. And for some reason, it doesn't seem to be, violent and awful and terrible. There are incidents, obviously.
0: Yeah.
8: But the Norwegians, that whole row thing was just sensational. And the Scots, who sang and drank their way through Boston, and the way the cities adopted some of these teams, Lawrence, Kansas adopted the Algerians. that University of Kansas band learned the Algerian national anthem so they could play it for. It kind of reminded you of that things aren't so grim and that there is a way through all this,
0: yeah,
8: and for people, which was just the best thing ever. So often I think of how fortunate we've been to travel to Europe,
0: yeah,
8: travel to other countries. And the fact that travel is broadening is an absolute truth. That's true. And I think that those people coming to the United States had that same experience.
0: You know, all these restaurants and bars really got hit during the COVID years. And I was so happy, no matter where you live, no matter what community you were in, you would go to, like here in Sonoma, Murphy's, you know, and there was places in every town where everybody went and everybody had this wonderful time, and all these businesses caught up with making more money too, you know.
8: Yeah.
0: And it was just all, what a blessing.
8: It was really a boom. We went to Downtown Joe's during one of the semifinals, and the waitress said, "Soccer or food?"
0: How about both?
8: So, yeah.
0: Yeah.
8: Yeah, really, the coming together of it, and the fact that once the United States was out, I think people were still watching. And that was the truest test of, you know, getting to be a soccer fan.
0: Yeah. So moving along here, last night at 5 o'clock,

0: o'clock, I read on social media that there was supposed to be an announcement Monday night, last night at 5 p.m. LeBron James was going to announce what team he was going to play for.
1: Right.
0: And also, you have a Substack on your opinion that the Warriors should not sign LeBron James.
1: I don't think they should.
0: Yeah.
1: I understand that LeBron James, and I said in there, and it's true, I was a skeptic when LeBron James came into the league.
0: Yeah.
1: He seemed to be just a big, strong guy who was going to run over everybody. And I have been won over. The truest test of any athlete is time.
0: Yeah.
1: He's been sensational over time. But he's 40. He's going to be 42 years old.
0: Yeah.
1: This Warriors team is an old team.
0: Uh-huh.
1: This would make older. The statistics that he has now, because people are going to bring those up, and he's over 20 points, and he's probably close to 10 rebounds a game. But those are the lowest numbers he's had since he joined the Lakers. That was, 9 years ago?
0: Yeah.
1: They haven't – you kind of got me going here, Pat. the Lakers have not dominated the NBA.
0: That's why he left the Lakers.
1: Yeah. They won the championship, but it was during the COVID bubble year.
0: Yeah.
1: When the one was down in Miami, and they were, and I, that doesn't make it illegitimate. They still won the championship, but that's the last time that they were absolutely dominating the league. And I just think it's one of those looking backward moments for the Warriors that they need to snap out of. They've got to figure this out. They can't just keep saying to themselves, if we can just add one more veteran, it's all going to come together and we're going to make one more run at the title. You're going to have to get younger and better.
0: So I have two trains of thought here. One is the younger, better one. And the other one is we're not going to win anyway. So let's hire LeBron James, and we won't get very far as being in the playoffs. But it'll be a fun watch until we could change our name to the Golden Ages, and we can it'll be a fun watch to see Curry and LeBron with Draymond Green. Yeah. But by January, they'd probably all be worn out, and but it would be interesting. And then the thing is too, the Warriors would have to give up so much to get them.
1: I think so.
0: Whatever
1: you give up is lost money.
0: And yeah,
1: he's gone. If he really is, and this is very much the speculation that this is a 1 year and done thing where he's going to step away from the game. Wonderful career. Go to the Hall of Fame. That's great.
0: Yeah.
1: You can do that. I mean, that's fine. I mean, it makes you question, is that what we're trying to put on a show? Or are we trying to win here? I know one of my readers suggested that they give out an AARP card for every ticket sold.
0: Yeah.
1: I think there's a frustration with the fans, with Warrior fans.
0: And yeah.
1: They're feeling like we're in Groundhog Day. We're doing the same thing over and over. And once again, we're going to try to bring this LeBron would be this year's version of Jimmy Butler. I also don't think LeBron is going to do it. I think he wants to compete for a championship,
0: yes,
1: too. He's definitely got a high opinion of himself, as he should. And in the right situation, he could be a very valuable guy. He cannot be the first option anymore.
0: And yeah.
1: I know he has to realize that, but boy, if he was on a team on a, he wouldn't be on Oklahoma City, but the Miami team is not a bad example. Cleveland is a good example, which is he went back to Cleveland once before, where he could be a third option and score 20 points, score 18 points a game, maybe play fewer minutes. I could see that happening. On the Warriors, you're expecting him to carry the mail. And I just don't think he's going to be able to do it. And I'd also say that we can. I'll stop talking, but he's been a good guy. There have been no scandals
0: around
1: Ron James, and I want to emphasize that. But he's been no day at the beach to have on the team either. He's very outspoken. He's very smart about the game, and he has his own ideas. And J.J. Redick just said just this last year, I'll draw up a play, and then as they walk on the floor, LeBron says, we're not doing that. We're going to do this. He changes the plays. I don't know how Steve Kerr would like that. And he's going to be...

0: He can get along with in the lunchroom better than 20-year-olds. You know, he could relate to these old guys. They could all talk about the past together on their meals. But if he really does want one more win, one more trophy, he has to go to a strong team.
1: Yeah, and I don't think this is.
0: And that'll be back east.
1: Yeah, I think you're right. I think he drops all these clues. He also really enjoys this, I think.
0: Yeah.
1: I think he enjoys this speculation and where he's going to take his talents, as he said, but he went to Miami. He likes to be the center of attention. And let's don't forget that we're kind of in the middle with the Giants doing what they're doing, kind of in the middle of a lull.
0: Yeah.
1: And clicks are always welcome. So if you keep pumping up that LeBron to the Warriors balloon, it might drive a little more interest to what you're writing or what you're saying. So it's in everybody's interest to keep talking about it. But I just don't think, A, it's a good idea, and B, I don't think you're going to do it.
0: The NBA's not too happy about it either, because they want whoever he plays for the Christmas Day game and all this, you know. And so whatever team he goes to will probably get about 20 more national televised games than they would have otherwise. So the NBA can't even make their schedule yet until they know where LeBron James is going to be. Yeah, right. And if it is going to be with Curry and Draymond Green, oh my God, the Warriors will be national 60 games on national television or something. crazy.
1: It will be the end of the world as we know it. That's right.
0: Want to move along to the San Francisco Giants here?
1: Guys, Pat, we have to.
0: Did you watch last night?
1: Yes. Yeah, I did. My wife went to bed and I stayed up, but I'd recorded it. So I kind of skimmed through it and I got up to the ninth inning. And, I don't know if she was asleep or not, if she heard me yelling or not.
0: Yeah.
1: But, oh my gosh.
0: When Adames hit the home run.
1: Yes. Yes. Know. They're down 3-1. It's the top of the ninth. Younghoo Lee, I guess, gets on base.
0: Yeah.
1: Did he get hit?
0: Or
1: did
0: he
1: get on base? And Adames hits a opposite field home run over the right field fence. And
0: with two outs in the ninth inning.
1: Yeah. Yes, with two outs in the ninth inning. And I mean, it was the astonishment in the announcer's voice. I mean, you could hear that he did not expect this to happen at all. And it was just, it was a thunderclap that this, oh my God, they've done this. They've done this great thing. They've tied the game. And they went to the bottom of the ninth. And I just, you know, it just, you know, they're inventing ways to do this.
0: He didn't stand on second base, so.
1: Yes, runners on first. Sacrifice bunch, Susek the catcher.
0: Yeah.
1: He jumps out, got a great arm. He thinks he can get the runner at second base and guns him over there.
0: You know, I'm no authority, but in that situation, you have to get an out.
1: An out, that's right.
0: An out. You have to get at least one out, you know. So he probably should have thrown it to first.
1: Yeah.
0: And
1: I'm not sure if you look at when the ball arrives, I think there's a good chance they would have gotten him. And I know Hunter Pence said after the game in the postgame show, he said, you know, Buster Posey was one of the most aggressive catchers for that kind of thing that I've ever seen.
0: Yeah.
1: And he said, we won a lot of games because of that. But what you're alluding to is that Adames was not on the base. He was in front of the base as if he didn't expect to have it thrown to him. And it's not the first lapse like this. This is not the first time that this kind of thing has happened.
0: I heard a stat that this is the eighth time that the Giants have been walked off by the other team. Yeah,
1: that's right. I saw that too.
0: Yeah.
1: I saw that too. But we're not getting to the cherry on top when we get our runners. What do we load the bases? I guess, and the batter tries to bunt and unsuccessfully.
0: Uh huh.
1: And even Dave Fleming says, I would assume he's going to bunt again. And everybody, I think, did assume. You got a runner on third. This would end the game. He does, as everyone thought.
0: Yeah.
1: He bunts. Eldridge runs in. He can't get there in time. He flips it to Susek, the catcher. The run scores, and the game is over. And it just was another gut punch of how he – How are we

0: doing this? And I think the real question, besides what we do with the team, and we can certainly talk about that, but for the Giants, I'm sure the question that they're asking is, can we hold the fan base? Can we keep filling this stadium up? And they've been doing it so far. So,
1: Lord, I was born into the Giants. My father was a huge Giants fan, you know, and he was actually at the very first game at Candlestick Park, so we're just born and raised Giants, you know, and so there I am watching, you know, even though they're having this horrible season. But what I'm finding myself doing is waiting an hour. I record them as you do as well. Mm-hmm. And so I, because they're going to fall behind, and then I'll fast forward when the other team is batting because we're already losing. So I'll just fast forward when they bat and then see if the Giants can get something going when they bat. So, yeah. And I'm able to watch the games a lot quicker that way.
0: Yep. It's
1: because of the state of the situation, I don't even want to see the other team bat.
0: I know.
1: So... anyhow, my favorite players are Arise and Eldridge. And unfortunately, they're going to have to see what they can get for Arise. There's 2 weeks to go before the deadline for the trade.
0: Right.
1: You know?
0: If you're a baseball fan, it just seems counterintuitive. You've got a guy that... not only has he been a proven hitter, I mean, he's won the batting title, what, twice already?
1: Three times, I think. Yeah.
0: And he's way, you know, well, comfortably over 300 right now, could do it again. But not only that, but maligned for his play at second base, works with Ron Washington, works his butt off to the point where he's playing possible gold glove second base. So you've got a guy who's hitting really well. He's made himself into a really good second baseman. By all accounts, he is a personable, likable guy. Great to have in the dugout in the clubhouse. So let's get rid of him. And it just is hard for the baseball fan, you know, to say, why are we doing this?
1: Yeah.
0: Why don't you want a guy like this that you could plug into a position and leave him there that become a fan favorite?
1: But if they were doing better, I think they would offer him a long-term contract, you know. They did that with Hunter Pence at the time. They were doing better, you know, around 2010.
0: Yeah.
1: You know, but they're not doing better. My whole thing is I love their offense. I love their batting. They did not get a starting pitcher in the spring, and they did not get a closer. They did not get a good starting pitcher. They did not.
0: Right.
1: They did
0: right.
1: not get a closer. So here they have the hitting. Here they have a good batting order, but they didn't have the pitching. They
0: yeah.
1: just don't have the pitching, and so then they would that's why they've been walked off 8 times.
0: Yeah.
1: You know, and it's just sad as a Giants fan. So
0: Well, 2 things. One is, I think also the Arise problem is that there are so too many other players on long-term contracts. Devers, Adames,
1: right.
0: They don't want to sign another one to a long-term contract. Chapman is another one. If they could move one of those people, maybe get another, they might be able to think in terms of it. But I think you're right. They're going to have to make some moves. No one's happy with this as it stands right
1: yeah.
0: now. And they just hoped, I think, a closer would emerge out of this group. No one has. It just has not been, the bullpen in particular has been
1: really bad. Yeah. Just so Chapman with the long term, like they would have to pay another team like a lot of his salary to move him because
0: right.
1: they, you know, Schmidt is there for third base.
0: He's playing really great. And Chapman, I just kept thinking, I'm sure that that's what the Giants thought too. He did not hit particularly well in Toronto. And I kept thinking, well, he's had a little blip. He's hit in the past. He'll be able to do it.
1: Yeah.
0: But he is not hitting well.
1: Yeah.
0: And he comes, you know, he's just not a consistent hitter, and I'm a huge Matt Chapman fan.
1: Me too, yeah. And same with Adames, you know? Was he batting 230 or something?
0: Yeah. He's making those mistakes, and it's just very hard to see. You want to like the guy. He missed there was a play in the game before that where he was also not covering second base. And, I think Arise got a – picked up a ball and turned to throw to second, and he wasn't there. It was, I think it was the when Schmidt had the throwing error, he ranged over to his left to get it. Adames went with him. He threw the ball wildly. It bounced back to Arise, and he was going to throw the guy out at second, and Adames was still over in shortstop. Uh-huh. You hate to see that. Hate to see that happen.
1: Yeah.
0: The other thing I'd say is, and this is kind of woo-woo crystals, and let's get out the incense. I don't like the vibe of the manager. I feel like we're not.
1: And you're a Bob Melvin fan as well.
0: I am a Bob Melvin. I'm a Bob Melvin homer. You're right. I'm not inspired by him. I'm not impressed by him. I'm not looking at him and saying, now there was a move I didn't see coming. Yeah. None of that is happening. And I feel like that carries over. I feel like a manager is hard to say what a manager actually brings. He has to handle a pitching staff, certainly. It's important that he knows how to use his reserves and those kinds of things. But
1: he was a college recruiter. He went to the high school player's house and talked to the parents.
0: Right, he did. You know what somebody told me? And this guy knows, he knows for one of the two Bay Area teams, and one of them is not the Giants. He knows the scouting director. And he said, I'll tell you one thing. We don't like to recruit pitchers out of college.
1: Right.
0: And the reason is college coaches burn them out.
1: Oh. Because
0: college coaches are just, it's a tendency that they have. We don't have these guys that long. I'm going to get everything I can out of them. And they tend to use them too much. They tend to overuse them. And I think I think he's doing some of that this year. We're seeing a lot of injuries with the pitching staff. And
1: oh, yeah. Yeah.
0: That's
1: didn't Bumgarner and Kane came out of high school, I think, both of them.
0: Yes. And I think that I always thought that was kind of weird that they were so eager to draft high school pitchers. But I had never heard that before. And you kind of can see it. You kind of can see it happening. So I don't know. The Giants just drafted a pitcher out of college. So we'll see how that goes. But it's a tidbit that I hadn't heard.
1: I heard a stat this morning with the World Baseball League that started before the season, and eight Giants were in the major, some in their minor league system were in the World Baseball Classic. Eight, seven of them have been on IR this year. Mm-hmm. So there you go. There, yeah. You know.
0: I heard that this morning. I think Dwayne Kuiper said that. The other thing that they said, which is interesting, is that the commissioner is saying if players don't play in the Olympics, which is 2 weeks, uh-huh. at least of games, a lot of games, they could be fined. I mean, that's not really the Olympic spirit, you know, that we're going to participate. The idea is to participate, not to compete,
1: uh-huh.
0: as Baron de Kuberen said when he founded the modern Olympic Games. But that seems a little draconian that we're going to fine you if you don't play on the Olympic team. that's another tournament that is going to be piled on top of a very long major league season. So you wonder about the health and fitness of the players.
1: We just have a few more minutes with Chuck Nevious. If you just tuned in, just briefly, a little bit of 49er talk. They started their summer practice already, I think yesterday. Mm-hmm. And they have three preseason games. And then on September 10th, they're going to be in Melbourne, Australia, to open against the Rams. And I know they're not happy about that at all. Because it's a Ram home game, because so many 49er fans see the game in LA. They almost have more 49er fans than Ram fans. And looks like they purposely wanted to do this. The Rams did. And then the Sunday before Thanksgiving, they're going to be in Mexico City. So the 49ers do have a lot of traveling involved here. Anyway, we'll see how it goes. This Brandon Ayuk thing, pretty crazy, isn't it?
0: I don't understand. There's got to be a logic to this somewhere. I don't understand what it is. I would say the flight to Melbourne, and I don't know if you've been east. I've been to Sydney, and I've been to Japan, and that flight takes it out of you. That is a very hard return flight. When you come from Australia back to the United States, your inner clock is really thrown. And it's very hard to get yourself back. And if you're a professional football player and every day is critical and scripted, I think they're right to be concerned about that. Mexico City has its own problems. It's higher than Denver. It's higher than...
1: Oh, I didn't know it was higher than Denver.
0: Higher than Denver. Wow. I think it's the highest stadium of its size in the world. It's incredible. And it can be very smoky, too. The pollution could be kind of it. Brandon Ayuk, I have no idea what he's doing.
1: Yeah, right? Like his career, he needs some help, psychiatric help or something here. Yeah, well, he was a good athlete, you know.
0: Oh yeah, I think he should call the president and have him straighten this out.
1: Chuck Nevious, we're just about out of time, man. Thank you so much.
0: My pleasure.
1: Yeah, always a joy to have you on. Thank you.
0: Thank you, Ben. I just come for the compliments.
1: We have a Substack coming up soon.
0: Substack coming up soon. Yep, yep. I'm going to wait and see. I'm assuming there'll be some Giants movement, and we'll analyze and criticize.
1: Thanks, Chuck.
0: You bet.
1: All right. Take care.
0: Bye-bye.
1: And we'll be right to turn off my microphone. We'll be right back on KSVY right after this.
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0: Good morning. You are listening to Hollywood in West Napa. I am your host, Kat Smith, and I had a request from someone who listens to this show asking that I play the rest of the interview that I was playing the recording of last week. And for those who weren't here, don't worry, you're still going to learn lots of new information. And if you were listening last week, now you get to learn more information. This was an interview that I did in 2020 with firefighter and paramedic at Sonoma Valley Fire and Rescue, Sarah Gibson, and she is answering questions from children all about fires and firestorms and fire season, and it's full of really great information. While the show was made for kids, I find that I learned a lot doing it. So enjoy this. And then later on, we're going to talk to Tim Zahner, and we're going to talk about harvest season opening up. So without further ado, here's Sarah Gibson, and I will be back on the 20. Asking a second question. I like when you guys ask more than one question. Why was it so hard to get it contained, that fire?
1: That fire, again, while we're going back to that firestorm issue. So when we have firestorms, not only are is the flaming front, which is kind of what you imagine a fire like marching, and a lot of people imagine that's how these firestorms move through, and indeed they do. But when you have really high winds like we did, I think some of them were clocked around 100 miles per hour at the wind tops, and even in the valley, I want to say 60 to 70 miles per hour. So what those do is they pick up tiny, tiny pieces of fire, what we call embers. So that could be a piece of bark from your yard, or it could be, say, somebody's fence caught on fire and a little piece broke off, picks it up and puts it, actually lofts it into the air and can carry it for miles. So that starts another fire when it lands. So that is another component of, not only are we dealing with incredible winds, we're dealing with ember cast is what we call it. Those are those little pieces that fly and jump ahead of us. So the fire jumps way in advance of us, and then we're constantly moving about. One of the other challenges, which I feel we're getting better at and you guys can help us with, is evacuating early. So when we were able to move many communities out of the way of the Kincade Fire last summer, we were able to move into the neighborhoods and we were able to do suppression more quickly because we weren't focused on evacuating. And for many reasons, we were caught off guard in 2017 as far as being able to move a community ahead of time. But that's one of those early prevention, early monitoring systems that all the fire departments in the area are a part of now together.
0: And speaking of prevention, we're moving into preparation now. So Maggie, age 13, also in my house, what should we do? What kind of stuff should we have? And similar, Jack, age 13, wants to know, should we have a safety bag kit, and where should we keep it?
1: Yeah, that's a great idea, Jack. And absolutely, you guys should have a bag. There's so many great lists that you can Google online. I don't want to just subscribe to one. You can put fire evacuation safety list and find some. We have one on our website. Cal Fire has some on their site. I would say shop around and look, because everybody's family is a little different. So you need to cater it to what your needs are. Some really important things to do is sit down with your mom and dad and see if there's any really important documents that you might want to make sure you have. You don't need necessarily have the documents, but maybe have your mom and dad make a copy and they put it into your to-go bag so that the numbers on it are easy to find. So for example, like an insurance card or a health card, or for me, I like to travel, so I want to make sure I have my passport. So if you have any documents like that, sometimes making a photocopy if you don't want to move the original, and having that will help you recover a document. Really important things, prescription medications. I have an 8-year-old son, and he has a prescription medication he has to take, so I make sure that I have extra of that to take in a big hurry if I need to. Also, hopefully you're going to have time to grab your sweet pets, right? So you want to have pet food, and then you want to have a couple days worth of stuff that makes you comfortable. So if you have strawberry toothpaste that is your favorite, then, you know, maybe go shopping with your mom and dad, or order on Amazon since we can't go to the stores right now, and make yourself a little kit of just daily items that will help you get through, you know, a few days of comfort. And then also, I like to stick in a favorite book or so that you have something to do, because unfortunately, when you do need to go do something, you have some waiting to do. But yeah, big things are prescriptions. Again, any important documents and pet care, really simple care stuff. And then the most important thing is you and your family. So just make sure if at the very least that you guys get out and stay safe. Okay.
0: I have a question of my own now. Yes. What would you pack in preparation to evacuate your leech?
1: My leech. I know. Well, the leech is very simple. He doesn't need to eat except for like once every 6 months. So as long as we get the leech, we're okay.
0: Okay. Madison, age 12, wants to know, should we have an exit coming out of our room if we can? I think she means, you know, if you're in your room and a fire happens, how do you get out?
1: Yeah.
0: Or how do you plan for that?
1: Great question, Madison. And I'm going to bring up something that is my favorite, something we call Edith. Edith is E-D-I-T-H, and that stands for exit drills in the home. So since we are all hanging out together more with our family, sheltering in place, this is a great time for you to come up with your exit plan. So you could get together and you could even draw a little map of your house if you want. This is a great little project to do if you guys are looking for some school stuff, like I know I am as a mom. You can make your exit plan. And we say, try and find two ways out of every room. So usually there's a door, which can go out into a hallway. And then absolutely, and then the window. So don't forget, you can get out a window if you need to. And you can even practice if your family's up for it. So you can carefully take the screen off and practice going out your window and kind of prepare yourself mentally for that. But yes, we love to challenge people to find two ways out of every room or two different escape routes through their house. And then I think there's some other questions that have to do with Edith, so I won't go on any further. But great.
0: Okay. Okay, so this is similar to the first question we asked in preparedness, but more specific. Should we have a special prepare kit in each of our rooms or just in one room?
1: I would say one room. That would be best. I know that my son, when we were preparing for the 2018 Kincade fire situation and we were having the public safety power shutoffs, I would be at work and his dad and him would put together a small backpack for him of stuff that he wanted to keep. So luckily now that we have a little bit more time and we know we have a wind event coming, if you have something special and you want to put it in a bag, that's a great idea. But the most important thing is that your family has a single bag that's easy to grab, that's easy to move, that you can get in the car and then follow the directions to your evacuation route and your shelter.
0: And then Maddie, age 12.
1: Working, and then when we fall back, we also like you to check. A lot of times now, especially with carbon monoxide detectors, we're having 10-year batteries. So they'll last for 10 years. And those are lithium ion batteries. And unfortunately, you can't replace them. So you need to go out and get a new carbon monoxide detector. But if your carbon monoxide detector is beeping and you don't know why, then call 911. And we'll come and check. And we have special gas detectors that make sure there's nothing bad in your house because carbon monoxide is an odorless gas. So you don't know it's there. So yeah, but whenever the time changes, go ahead and check those smoke detectors.
0: And now we're going to move on to being a firefighter and paramedic. And our first question is from Bella, who's age 11. Are you guys on call all of the time? And a similar question from Ethan. What are the different shifts of a firefighter?
1: Great questions. Well, Bella, nice to meet you. You should be a firefighter. It's really fun. We need lots more women out there. So firefighters are not on call all the time. We work, so this will answer Ethan's question. At Sonoma Valley Fire, we work a 48-96 shift. So that means we do 2 days at the firehouse, and then we're off duty for 4 days. Some of our administrative staff does work a traditional 40-hour week. So, and then a lot of us will be on call during the week in case we need extra people, especially during fire season. So the only times we're at the firehouse for an extended period of time are when we have a public safety power shutoff. So at Sonoma Valley Fire, whenever they start to shut the power off and we have those high winds, we do what's called an upstaff. So a lot of us will stay on duty for a couple extra days while that happens to make sure there's enough of us ready and prepared to help you guys. But yeah, so it's actually a really great schedule. I'm a mom and I love it because I go to work for 2 days and I love my job, and then I come home and I get to be a mom for 4 days. So firefighting has a pretty sweet schedule, I gotta be honest.
0: That's nice. I like that. Josie again, age 11. When you first get to the fire, what do you do?
1: That's a great question. So there's a lot of things that we, believe it or not, happen even before we get to the fire. So before we even jump in our rig, we have a dispatch center. So when you call 911, we have some really great, amazing dispatchers in a place called Redcom, and they are taking information for us. They're asking what you see, what you hear, what your address is, if you know who lives there, how many people live in that residence. So maybe you're calling for a house that you see across the street, you're calling for a neighbor. So there's so much information that we're information gathering before we get to the fire. And then of course we're getting dressed. So we're getting dressed in our bunker gear, which is those really heavy coats and really heavy pants. And we have special protective shrouds, because believe it or not, a lot of places that people get burned around their face. So we have a shroud, and we're putting our helmets on. And those helmets are because when a fire gives off heat, a lot of the ceiling falls down on us if we go inside. And that's what we don't want to happen to you. So we have all this gear we're getting on. But when we get there, we are sizing up the fire. So we have a lot of simultaneous tasks. So usually we have the driver or the engineer operator stops the engine at a hydrant and is starting to establish a water flow for us. At the same time, we have a company officer, like a captain or sometimes a battalion chief, and they are literally walking around the fire if they can to see where the people might be moving in or out of the fire, if there's people trapped. And then we have a firefighter like me who gets to go up and grab the nozzle and the hose and start stretching that line to the fire. So we have a lot of simultaneous stuff happening. And ideally what happens is that line gets stretched and we start to put out the fire. And then by the time that we actually have water in the engine, so we carry about 750 gallons of water in our engines, which is a lot, believe it or not. You don't need that much to put out a fire, but you just got to put it in the right place. So we get that water out fast, we get that line out fast, and then a whole bunch of other engines join us. From there, we could put up a ladder, and we could actually, you might see us taking a ladder and a chainsaw, and you think, wow, that's really weird. What are they going to do? How is that going to help put out the fire? But what we'll do is we'll put one of our crews up on the roof, and we'll cut a hole right near the fire. And what, believe it or not, what that does is it sends the smoke out of the structure so that it's not falling through the structure and making anybody that might be trapped sick, but also it stops the fire spread. So it kind of takes some of the heat and the intensity out of the fire. So there's a lot of different stuff going on. It's really crazy. And one of the last things I'm going to say, which is important for people to know too, that we do is we secure utilities. So that's why when you get out, we want you to stay out and stay far away, because a lot of times, especially in Sonoma, some of our construction in our city delivers electricity and power from up above power lines. They're not dug into the ground. And those really easily get damaged in a fire and can fall down. And sometimes they're still hot, which means they still have electricity. You don't want to be anywhere near that. So we're shutting off electricity. We're putting water. We're cutting holes in things. There's a lot going on. But believe it or not, we practice it all the time and we're really good at it.
0: I'm learning so much too. Good job, kids.
1: Yeah, these are great questions. They really are.
0: And Olivia, age 10, wants to know, what are the different jobs to put out a fire? I think we just covered that
1: one. We covered a lot of them, yeah.
0: Yeah. And then Kylie, age 11, wants to know if it's scary to fight a fire.
1: I think, you know, that's a great question. And there have been times that I have been nervous or worried. But we're trained in our job for what we do. So we're prepared. And a lot of us actually, like, I think you might have learned from the very first question that I am fascinated by the science of fire. So a lot of us have that drive and interest in how the fire works. And when you have that knowledge about how something works and you can pay attention to believe it or not, fires give us signals. They communicate to us what they're going to do and where they're going to go next. So if you understand fire behavior and you can predict what it's going to do next, then a lot of that fear is lost. But I also really think it's important to notice fear and pay attention to it. I call it the gift of fear. And I teach my son that too. And I'm going to pass that on to all the kids watching, that if you're ever in a situation where your gut and your instincts are saying, wow, this isn't right, something is wrong, pay attention to that. It is literally a gift. And it's going to save your life one day. So yes, whenever I have an uncomfortable feeling about a fire, then we're really good at, as a culture in the fire service, to turn and say, I'm not feeling good about this. And that's when we stop and we look again. And before we move in, believe it or not, we're really actually comfortable with a lot of what we're doing before we take those actions. And if we're not, then it's the culture of the fire service to stop and take another look. And we have different, what we call them, trigger points. So for example, if a person was trapped, then all that, you know, well, is it safe? Is it saving a life is a high priority. So we're willing to risk a life to save a life. Whereas if it's something really scary, and you know, it's like my fence on fire, then I'm going to stop and listen to my fear, because my fence isn't that important. I can rebuild it. So we have a lot of different safety features, and we have a lot of different practices in the culture of the fire service that prepare us to pay attention to our fear and to use it to our advantage.
0: And I like. Okay, we are going to pause right there to take a quick station break. You are listening to Hollywood and West Napa. I'm still Kat Smith. I'm talking with Sarah Gibson of Sonoma Valley Fire and Rescue. This interview is also on YouTube. If you missed part of it and you want to go back and hear the beginning or whatever, it's on YouTube. Just search Sonoma Kids Ask. I'll put together like a hashtag and the whole playlist will come up. So we will be right back after a few words.
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2: And now back to Hollywood and West Napa.
0: This next one, Natalie, age 9, wants to know, as a paramedic, are you a doctor?
1: That's a great question. No, I'm not. paramedicine, though, is a really great medical career if you're interested in knowing more about it. You can get a degree in paramedicine. I have a degree in paramedicine. It takes about 2 years. You get to study a lot of the similar stuff that physicians initially go through. I got to study anatomy and human physiology. So anatomy is all your body parts. Physiology is how all those body parts work together. And then we study pharmacology. So we study about all the how medications work. How do we deliver them? So sometimes we put them in needles, which my son hates, or sometimes they go in your mouth. Sometimes we can even give you medications through your nose. So we study all that. But a paramedic basically shows up at your house and assesses how sick you are or what your injury is, and then stabilizes you for transport. And then our goal is to get you to the appropriate facility within 10 minutes. So that's another something that we make decisions about, is where we live, there's hospitals that do really special things. So sometimes that's why you might see us launch a helicopter, is the paramedic is deciding that patient has a really big injury, maybe from a car accident, and so we're going to fly them to a trauma center. Or sometimes we might suspect that a patient is having a stroke, so we can take them to Sonoma Valley Hospital where they do stroke care. So paramedics are initial life-saving support, and then moving people safely to the hospital where the doctors get to do a lot more cool tests than we can carry in our ambulance.
0: And it sounds like if you really like science classes and science experiments and things, that firefighting and paramedicine would be good things to look at being when you grow up.
1: Absolutely. There's a ton of science in what we do. Also if you like to be active. So I actually started, I thought I was going to be a physical therapist. That was my original goal but I really wanted to be outside. I didn't want to work in a clinic or a hospital. So this job afforded me the opportunity to be moving around, to be interacting with the community at all different levels. I get to go in all sorts of places and meet all sorts of people, and I get to do all my geeky science stuff too. So I love it. It's perfect.
0: And then McKinsey, age 10, says, is it hard to have that job? And similar, Grace, age 11, wants to know, is it a dangerous job? Do you ever get used to running into a fire?
1: Okay, wow. So is it hard to have my job? Well, like we just talked about, there are classes you would need to take, and anybody could do it. So if you wanted to do this job, then there's wonderful classes and wonderful academies throughout this area. You can go to Napa and get a lot of your courses done. Napa Community College has them. Santa Rosa Junior College has them. You can even go to bigger colleges. I'm actually in a program at CSU San Marcos, and I'm getting a degree, and it's the first degree of its kind ever. It's a wildfire science degree, a bachelor's degree. So there's all different types of avenues for people to get into this career. So as long as it's something you wanted to do, you could definitely do it. And I would say too, that if you live in Sonoma, which is great, when you are done with high school, you can come out and volunteer with us and just experience it and see if it's something you wanted to do. The other great thing about our career is that it's a great lifestyle, honestly. I feel like I have two families. I have my family at home, and then I have a family at work, because we literally live with each other at the firehouse. So not only do I get to be immersed in science, which I love, and be out in the community, but I also get to work with really great people who work hard. So
0: well, I was just going to say, speaking of living together with your other family, our last group of questions is about the fire station and the equipment. So Sophia, age 8, wants to know, do any of you live there?
1: We don't live there, but we do have, we call it our house, our firehouse. So we have a really great kitchen. We have, we all have bathrooms. We all have our own rooms. When we spend all of our day training, or doing paperwork or running calls. So when we have some downtime, sometimes we do watch movies, but, but no, we're spending most of our time training and preparing for the next call.
0: I love that you have rooms. In my head, I am picturing something completely different for a firehouse.
1: Yeah, I know. It's funny, when I have, we can't have visitors now. So, but I encourage all of you to come stop by the firehouse anytime when, once we're over fighting coronavirus, then you're all welcome. We would love to see you. We miss all of you. And come by and check out. You can come upstairs and see our crew quarters and see what it's like. It's actually, it's really nice.
0: So now, I love this question too. I can't wait to hear how you answer it. Lily, age 13, wants to know, do you slide down a pole? And if you do, why do you slide down a pole?
1: I know. I love these pole questions. So the pole is a historical feature of the firehouse. We do have a fire pole at our Station 1 in Sonoma Valley. It's a beautiful fire pole. It doesn't get used that much, to be honest. it's more of kind of like a Dalmatian. It's something that we pride ourselves on from the history of the fire service. Why we would slide down a pole is it was believed it was a faster way to get down to the truck or the engine when we needed to. Unfortunately, as time has proven, those fire poles can actually be pretty dangerous. We've had some broken ankles and some injuries, as a lot of departments have throughout. When I say we, I mean, you know, throughout the United States, they've turned out to be not the most effective or safe way for us, especially at 3 a.m. when we're really tired. So we have, here's my station. We have a fire pole. Next to the fire pole, there's stairs, and there's also an elevator because we want everybody to be able to come in and access our firehouse. So yeah, most of the time we use the stairs, but the poles are beautiful.
0: Yeah. And just remembering, didn't Santa Claus a few years ago break his ankle on the fire pole before riding into downtown Sonoma?
1: I've heard that story, yes.
0: Yeah. Poor Santa. See, even Santa's not immune.
1: No, I know, Santa.
0: And so I think you could figure this out from the last answer, but just to humor her, Ava, age 9, wants to know, if there's a pole, how do you get upstairs? And we mentioned there's stairs and an elevator. And do you have to climb to the top of it? I don't think that was ever a thing.
1: No, actually, it'd be really hard because the poles are... they're kind of slippery. And so there's a trick to it. And we actually do training to use the pole. You have to use your feet. If some people, when they get really good, you know, you'll always see some of people in long sleeves using the pole because you don't want to drag your hands on it. And it's really hard to climb up. Yeah.
0: And then my Josie, she was full of questions this time. When you call 911, does it answer to the police and the fire station or only one of them?
1: That's a great question. Currently, when you call 911, it could go a couple different ways. If you call from a cell phone, it will probably get routed to a CHP office, and just the way that it's routed. And then it will go to the appropriate closest dispatch center. If you call on another phone, it might probably likely go to what we call REDCOM. So REDCOM dispatches all of the fire and EMS units throughout Sonoma County. You could also get the sheriff's department. But the great thing is that no matter who picks up the line, they're going to take care of you. They're going to find out where you are. So the first thing you want to tell them is, the first thing they're asking you is where you are. Because that way, doesn't matter if you tell us where you are and you hang up and we don't know anything, we're going to send police and fire and EMS. We're going to send everything we have because we know you called 911 and you need help. But then the first thing after knowing where you are is, what is your emergency? Okay. So those are the two first things you're going to get asked. And we usually want you to stay on the line until the help arrives. But we have great dispatchers in our sheriff's dispatch, in REDCOM, and then through CHP. They're all going to get you to the right place. And I promise you, they're going to get us on the road within less than a minute.
0: And then Mackenzie, age 10, what happens if there's a fire at the fire station?
1: So that hasn't happened to us yet.
0: Knock on wood.
1: Yeah. But it has happened. And we would do exactly what we do for your fire. If we had an extinguisher nearby, like I was talking about, if your parents have an extinguisher in their house and they know how to use it, we'd go for an extinguisher first. If it was going to require more suppression efforts, we'd have to pull our engine out of the engine bay, get it set up, and we would turn on our pump and pull our line and put the fire out. So it wouldn't be any different. Luckily, I will tell you this is great, is most of our newer stations have built-in shutoffs for our stove and our barbecue. So just in case we get a call during dinner, we're not leaving anything on the stove, because that's where a lot of structure fires start, is on the stove. So that might be why we haven't had one yet. But yeah, so we're upping our game so that we don't have to do that.
0: That is a cool feature.
1: It is.
0: Nathan, I think it's age 8. I typed 80, so I don't think I had an 80-year-old fourth grader. But Nathan says, does all of the special fire equipment stay at the person's house or only at the station?
1: Great question. Anything that is on the engine or will replace equipment on the engine will stay at the firehouse. So we have generators, we have the jaws of life, or, you know, heavy equipment, hydraulic tools. We have pressurized water cans. We have special jacks to stabilize a car that's rolled over. All of that stays on the engine, and anything that we need to repair that or upkeep it or replace it stays there. Same with the ambulance. Sometimes some of our gear comes home. My gear bag with my Wildland gear is sitting next to me. So in case there's a fire that we might get called to, then I'm ready to be there. So in the summer, some of us do take some of our gear home, but in general, anything that belongs to the engine or the medic unit will stay at the firehouse.
0: And then, we're going to end with a couple questions about dogs. What is the use of the Dalmatian, and why a Dalmatian and not a pit bull or a Chihuahua? And I'm sorry, I forgot to write down the name of who asked that, so I'm sorry.
1: Oh, well, whoever asked it, I love this question. If it were up to me, it would probably be a different dog too. No, Dalmatians are wonderful. So the tradition for the fire service with the Dalmatian was, it was believed that they were kept at the firehouse to run ahead of the, this was when we were in horse-drawn carriages. This is a long time ago. And that the dogs would run ahead and actually scare other carriages out of the way. So it was essentially the siren and lights of that time. So I don't know. I think we could totally train a Chihuahua or a Pitbull to do it. And I would love it. So we can have any mascot. But here's a great story too. A lot of firehouses are adopting dogs now. So they're not Dalmatians. A lot of firehouses, in fact, one of my firefighters I work with, coworkers, worked at a firehouse in the Central Valley before coming to Sonoma Valley, and they had a station dog, and it was a rescue dog. And it just got to hang out at the firehouse and do really cool things. And if any of you want to see a cool fire dog rescue, there's one that I especially love. And he lives up in Mendocino, Cali. And you can find him on Google. He's Cali the Fire Dog, C-A-L-I. I follow him in my social media. He's really cool. And he gets to go when school is in, he goes to schools and does all sorts of cool stuff. So there's a million different ways that we can bring dogs into the fire service. And I could go on forever about that. But
0: and that answered the last question too. Okay. So we're good. And okay. We've been talking to Sarah Gibson from Sonoma Valley Fire and Rescue Authority. Did I get the last word in there? Okay. When I switched computers, I left my notes in the other one. Where can kids reach out if they have more questions before they're allowed to come in person to the fire station?
1: Yeah, absolutely. I'd be happy to give you my email right now if anybody wants it. So if you want to grab a pen or a pencil, I'd be happy to email you back. So again, my name is Sarah Gibson, but my work email is Sarah G. So that is spelled S-A-R-A-H-G. And that's at S-V-F-R-A, which stands for Sonoma Valley Fire Rescue Authority.org. Yeah, and unfortunately, we're in really tough times. We can't have people even coming by any of our stations. So if you want to email me, and I don't know the answer, I would be happy to pass it on to somebody who does. And I would love to hear more of your questions and support all of you through this time. And I can't wait to see you at a pancake breakfast or at a 4th of July fireworks festival, hopefully next year. Yeah.
0: Well, this has been another episode.

and it was just about exactly 6 years ago. So crazy. And it's so funny because we've come so far since 2020, but hearing those little things, you kind of go back in time. Anyways, we're just a few minutes away from Tim Zahner calling in to talk to us about the ringing of the bells today at the mission at noon. I'm going to not give you that information and wait for him to call. But for now, how about a little Bohemian Rhapsody?

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2: With me, Kat Smith. And now I have on the phone with me Tim Zahner from Sonoma Valley Visitors Bureau. Welcome to the show.
3: Thank you, Kat. Good to be here.
2: And we're going to talk today about a little thing that's happening at noon. So if you're not doing anything right now, prepare to go out and do something. What's happening at noon?
3: Well, Kat, if you have a bell, let me see if you can find my bell. Oh, there it is. That was very loud. We're doing the harvest bell ringing. The Sonoma Valley Vintners and Growers do this every year. We all gather at the mission, and everyone's invited, and we ring bells to kick off harvest and welcome the harvest. And it's at high noon at the bell in front of the mission.
2: And do you have any idea how this tradition started?
3: You know what's funny? I actually don't. It was a couple. It's actually funny you mentioned that. I think maybe back when Maureen Cottingham was at the Vintners and Growers, I think they started it then. And the whole idea was just to get everyone involved in showing that, you know, this is a big celebration of the you know, the crazy time, the fun time, the manic time, and really what we in an agricultural area kind of always work towards. So I think they kicked it off. It's been going on more than 10 years.
2: Yeah.
3: I believe. Yeah. I don't. Boy, someone better call in and correct me.
2: Oh, my gosh. If they do, I'm not answering the phone, so please don't.
3: Well, very good. This started in 2005. I don't know. I'll make something up.
2: Make something up.
3: By the time I stop the car, I'll open Wikipedia and have a page done. But, yeah. So it's going to be fun. And I don't know if you've been to it, but, you know, they have the fire trucks are there with their horns and water tender trucks are there from the farms, and the police show up, and everyone's just like making a big noise at high noon.
2: So that's amazing. Do they run the sirens? Does that count as a horn?
3: Oh,
2: or a bell?
3: I mean, bring anything. Jangle keys, hit a pot or pan. They'll hand out some bells. They have commemorative bells, but if you don't have a bell where you are, then just ring something else.
2: Maybe you could get an app on your phone.
3: You know, I was just thinking maybe we could get KSCY at noon to play a ringing of a bell.
2: Oh, right? My gosh. I feel like people important are listening right now in another room and probably heard that suggestion. Maybe they will.
3: Yeah, but if it's Bobby, play Hell's Bells by AC/DC, and how many times can you play that, Bob? Goodness. So really, a real bell. A real bell.
2: A real bell. I don't know, but that we have any here, but I'm sure they could find an app. Seriously,
3: I'm sure. There's like the Notre Dame app. It's right there. You just hit it, and then all the bells go or whatever. So, Ken, I'm excited because not only does this, you know, denote harvest, but now all the harvest activities are kicking off.
2: Right,
3: and that's when it's a great time to visit and a great time to be here because there's so much going on.
2: So, like, what kind of things are so much going on?
3: I'm glad you asked. So, a lot of the different... I don't know if I should just keep talking or wait
2: you.
3: Should
2: just keep talking.
3: Very well. So many of the wineries, of course, have their different harvest events, you know, and whether it's just going there to walk among the vines and see the grapes and... Even though we live here, I think a lot of people forget how amazing it is to see the vines being full of the grapes. I'm up here in Kenwood right now, and I'm passing by a bunch of vines full of grapes. It is kind of fun to see that. What even different wineries will do things like grape stomps, right? Or they'll do different kinds of activities. A lot of them are open to the public, so just go to the websites and check them out. I know you guys have an events calendar. People can find them. Probably... Wait, can I keep talking or do you want to ask me a question?
2: Keep talking.
3: Okay, here we go. So, probably the biggest community event for the Harvest Festival is the Valley of the Moon Vintage Festival,
2: yes.
3: Right? End of September.
2: Yes.
3: And this year there's a big community dinner all around the plaza. The Sonoma Valley Vintners and Growers are putting it on because this is the third year of our celebration of 200 years of grape growing in Sonoma Valley. The first year was the year of the farmer. The second year was the year of the vintner. And the third year are the people that enjoy the wine, so it's the year of community.
2: Ah, so, I was going to say it's the year of the drinker.
3: Well, right, but, you know, sometimes
2: community.
3: People, you know, if they're under 21, they can be at the table having a good time, too.
2: Right, so, right.
3: You're absolutely right. It's the year of the community, and the way we do that in Sonoma Valley, of course, is to share a glass with our friends and our family.
2: Yes.
3: And so that will be kicking off during the Harvest Festival, Valley Moon Vintage Festival, I guess. And, you know, we'll also have the usual things like the celebrity grape song. I know I'm saying we. I actually don't put it on.
2: I know you don't. Notes, that's so why it's funny.
3: Yeah. Like, we being everybody, but really
2: we meaning the community.
3: Yes, we'll be there. And, you know, there's like an arts festival. I mean, you've been to that, Kat. That is, yes. That is a great festival.
2: Oh, it sure is. Yeah. And the community center will have a table there. We'll do something fun with kids.
3: Wonderful.
2: Yeah, I'm sure KSVY will be broadcasting from there.
3: Yes.
2: Yes,
3: I'm sure. As we keep talking, let's manifest that.
2: Okay, perfect.
3: Now, can I talk about something that's happening this weekend?
2: You totally can.
3: Okay, Kat, do you have running shoes?
2: What? No, I don't have running shoes. I have shoes that say they're running shoes, but they don't run anywhere.
3: Me too. So, you and I can lace up our non-running shoes and watch actual runners.
2: Oh, perfect.
3: Because the Napa to Sonoma Half Marathon is happening this weekend, and they'll be doing all the loading and stuff on Friday. On Saturday, there's a 5K.
2: Mm-hmm.
3: And then on Sunday, everyone that's for some reason wants to do this can start in Napa and run, 13.1 miles to Sonoma. Big festival afterwards on the plaza.
2: That is a whole other county away.
3: Indeed. But you know what? They end in the right spot. They're
2: that's
3: definitely
2: true.
3: Running in the correct direction. Yeah.
2: Can I tell you a funny story?
3: I hope you do.
2: A couple years ago, I was doing some social media for Out in the Vineyard for their Gay Wine Weekend. This is several years now, I'm realizing. But the race was the same weekend, and we were having like record high temperatures. And the tea dance was held out, I think it was Chateau St. Jean. I'm probably getting the winery wrong, but it was out there in the sun, you know. It was like 115 out there in Kenwood. And I realized that I hadn't been drinking water and all of this stuff. I woke up Sunday morning. I had had a bit of a heat incident, and I had to go to the emergency room. And as I'm laying there with my IV, all of a sudden you start seeing runners on stretchers coming through because it was so hot. They were dropping like flies.
3: Oh, no.
2: I know.
3: They're all keeling over.
2: Yeah.
3: And did you say to them, I'm an athlete too.
2: Yeah. These are my running shoes. See my running shoes?
3: it's pretty impressive. There's actually the team from the MacArthur Hotel and then from the Fairmont are kind of like, they got two different teams competing. I don't say they're running against each other. But,
2: yeah.
3: They both got their different staffs running in the half marathon. Again, I am glad that I will be there to cheer.
2: Cheering.
3: With my running shoes on my feet. Yes, my cheering shoes on.
2: With my cheering shoes, yes. Last time we were together, we were talking about cowboy boots. Now we're talking about cheering shoes. I think we've got a podcast forming.
3: The podcast about everything and nothing at the same time.
2: Perfect. It's like Seinfeld.
3: Now Friday morning.
2: Yes.
3: 7 a.m. What are you doing?
2: Sleeping.
3: Okay, no.
2: No, because that's the wrong answer.
3: Wrong answer, because, God willing, Zip Trips from KTVU.
2: Oh, yes, I'm going to be down on the plaza.
3: We'll be down on the plaza, and I'm saying God willing because, you know, TV people, they kind of like wait until the last minute. So there's still a lot of things up in the air, but as far as I know, starting around 8 a.m. and going until about 10 a.m., we'll be going back and forth live from the plaza and having some different little features about Sonoma Valley.
2: That's amazing.
3: That will be Yep, trips, yeah. So Channel 2. It's funny we say Channel 2 because no one actually goes to Channel 2 on the rotary dial and adjusts the rabbit ears anymore.
2: Nobody does.
3: Right?
2: No.
3: Like,
2: even when I put in,
3: you push in the number 2.
2: Even when I push the number 2 and go to the channel on the TV, it switches to some other number.
3: That's what I'm saying. It's really like number like 265 or something. I don't even know what channel 2 is on. Which now you and I sound like we should schedule a colonoscopy. We are old.
2: We're so old.
3: It is so odd that we're calling it Channel 2, and you got to explain to someone, no, there was a dial.
2: There was a dial.
3: And you would turn it.
2: Yep.
3: Yeah.
2: Yeah. And rabbit ears? Come on. Kids don't know how lucky they have it.
3: Yeah, you tell your brother to hold the rabbit ears. Yeah. Holy anyway, Kat.
2: Yes.
3: Friday, that channel,
2: KTVU,
3: will be Zip Trips.
2: I'm going to be there. I'm going to be stalking them all. I'm excited to meet the new weatherman. I miss Steve Paulson, but the new weatherman is hysterical.
3: So you follow weather people.
2: I do follow weather people. Is that weird?
3: Okay. And I think that's important. But don't you like look at the weather app on your phone?
2: Sure, but the weather app's not entertaining me.
3: You know what? Maybe we need a weather person show on the station, too.
2: Yes.
3: It would just be riffing, and, like, you guys would just, like, starting, like, okay, today is Cedar Rapids, Iowa, and someone has to riff on, like, Cedar Rapids weather. I think that'd be a great show.
2: It's a great show. We'll add it to our list.
3: Thank you. Yes. The podcast about nothing and everything.
2: Yes.
3: The Seinfeld cast.
2: Yes.
3: Okay, so that's what's going on. Now I'll let you ask me any questions unless you got to go to a break.
2: No. I wanted to bring up your lovely podcast. I like your podcast a lot. Oh, do you want to tell us about that?
3: Oh, sure. Yeah, it's called the Sonoma Spiel Podcast, and new episodes come out weekly. We interview interesting people from around Sonoma Valley, including people from the Sonoma Community Center.
2: Oh, I bet that was your favorite interview.
3: And actually, not only was it my favorite, it's generated the most fan mail.
2: Nice.
3: Absolutely.
2: Nice.
3: Just people sending me actual letters saying, you should have that lady back on.
2: She should always be on your show.
3: Absolutely. The best part, I think it's the best part, and you were there, we make the guests answer actual questions we get in the visitor center.
2: Yes.
3: So I like that because... You know, we do get a lot of good questions. We also get a lot of odd questions, like, and this is apropos, is there a cave on Cavedale?
2: Is there a cave on Cavedale? I'm going to go with yes.
3: Yeah, and so supposedly, and I haven't seen it, but someone could call it, there is a small cave-like, it's not a protuberance, what's the opposite? Concavity, a cave, up there. So I don't think it's a big cave. And I don't know if the road is named after that cave, but supposedly there is a type of cave that you can walk in a little bit up on Cavedale. Please have someone comment, like, subscribe, whatever. Let me know if I'm saying that right. But those are the questions we get all the time, and that becomes fodder for the podcast. And I enjoy that, you know?
2: I have a follow-up question.
3: Oh, go ahead.
2: How big does the hole have to be to label it a cave?
3: Well, that's the point. Is it an indentation?
2: Right.
3: Is it an alcove? Right? Like, what makes something a cave? And that's we would have to talk to either a cave explorer or a cave person. Yeah.
2: Yeah.
3: Or a rock person. Do we have a rock show?
2: A rock person? I don't think we have a rock show. Well,
3: not
2: that
3: rock
2: kind of
3: roll,
2: rock.
3: But like rocks. Yeah. Yeah. Those kind of rocks.
2: Well, Tim Zonner,
3: that's the podcast.
2: We have to wrap it up. Give out some information on how people can find out the fabulous happenings in Sonoma Valley.
3: Sure. If you go to sonomavalley.com, it has all sorts of information about what's happening. Also for locals, we also have a weekly email called This Week in Sonoma Valley. We send out on Thursday. So stop by and give us your email if you want that. But I'd also be remiss, Kat.
2: Yes.
3: The KSDY website also has very good information, and people should always listen to KSDY for finding out what's going on.
2: Yes. And also, you said stop by, but you didn't say stop by where.
3: Oh, sorry. The historic Toscana Hotel is now the new visitor center, new as of a year, 24 East Spain Street. So stop by there and say hello, right north side of the plaza, part of the Sonoma State Historic Park, Toscana Hotel.
2: Well, thank you for letting us join you on your drive.
3: Thank you, Kat. And I'm in the spring, so it looks great. I'll talk to you later.
2: Okay, bye. Bye. And that is it for Hollywood and West Napa. I have been your host, Kat Smith. That was Tim Zahner from the Sonoma Valley Visitors Bureau. If you haven't been by their new offices in the Toscano Hotel, I encourage you to do so. It's a fabulous place, and now you get to walk through a little bit of history and not look through the scary iron doors. 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

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We are in the midst of our mid-year fund drive, and we would really appreciate it if you would take a moment, go to ksvy.org and hit the Donate Now button and think about what you might want to give, and then maybe double that and give even more, because if we don't have you, we are not here. 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Tommy Castro, San Jose native bluesman, teamed up with guitarist Coco with a tune called A Good Fool Is Hard to Find. I'm thinking that I might be able to counter that argument.

Let me tell you something. I'll tell you what we're going to do. We're going to go home, get ourselves right. We're going to go step out tonight and go down to downtown San Francisco. And I know we're going to

0: That is Alinda Segarra, who performs with her band Hooray for the Riff Raff, a tune called Alibi. We opened up with local bluesman Tommy Castro with Coco Montoya. A good fool is hard to find, and I suspect that there's probably a variety of opinions on that point. Cashbox Kings, The Wrong Number. Mississippi singer-songwriter Jason Eady with Burn It Down, and we heard Trombone Shorty and Lauren Daigle with a tune called What It Takes. We're going to take a break. We'll be back with a nice tune from Lyle Lovett. Please stay with us.
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7: 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There's a lot of country tunes that have to do with relationships gone wrong and trying to figure out what went wrong. In this case, Lyle Lovett seems to have the situation pretty much diagnosed.

0: That's a fellow named Eric. You may have heard of Eric Clapton on the guitar.
1: You better
0: not play that. That was not the right tune. We are actually going to take you up to the top of the hour here with Eddie Lockjaw Davis. Coming home. We will play Jackie Wilson another day. Anyway, we started off that set with Lyle Lovett, She's Leaving Me Because She Really Wants To. We heard There She Goes from Marshall Crenshaw. And Ruben Blades applying a little Panamanian rhythm to the Beatles tune Babies in Black. We're going to leave you with Eddie Lockjaw Davis, take you to the top of the hour. And then we will be back and hang out with some evil women to start off the second half of the Uncle Dirtbag Show.

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6: We've got another hour of music we hope you will enjoy. You know, there are many, many wonderful women in this world, but that doesn't mean there aren't some bad ones, too. And we're going to spend time for the first part of this hour with some of those who fall in the latter category. 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

0: Well, we settled down and got me a little old job in a 65 Fairlane Ford. And every Friday night, I'd stop in and cash my paycheck down at the grocery store. I had a little girl who worked in there, must have been about 17. She was the cutest thing I had ever seen. Well, it's the same old story, and I'm afraid it wasn't too very long before we had fallen deeply in love, and I knew it was wrong. So I said, baby, we got to stop this thing right here, or my woman's gonna cut my throat from ear to ear. That's right. Tearful supplication, she looked up in my face. And I could feel her heart was breaking as these sad words she did say. You should have told me you was married, baby. And she pulled out a 45 and let me have it right smack between the eyes.
1: That's the way the girls are from Texas. That's the way the girls are from Texas.
0: That's she was guilty. I was dead. And what'd you think that old judge said?
2: That's the way the girls are down here in Texas.
0: Hey,

0: That is the Allman Brothers from their debut album with Black Hearted Woman, part of our Evil Woman set here on the Uncle Dirtbag Show. Started off with Bad Girl from Pokey Lafarge, Ry Cooder with The Girls from Texas, and we heard from C.J. Lewandowski and Del McCurry, She's No Angel. 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And in answer to Linda's question, the Uncle Dirtbag moniker has nothing to do with Long Beach. It was a nickname bestowed on me by a dear friend many years ago in response to a nefarious act I was alleged to have committed. And all these years later, I still deny it. Fake news, ladies and gentlemen, fake news. We're going to take a break, and we'll be back with more Bad Girls in a moment.
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2: 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I'm your host, Steve Page, and this section of the show, we've been focused on some evil women. And we're going to continue that before we give women their chance to answer back. It's one of the great voices we haven't heard in some time. Here's Lou Rawls.

0: One and only Elvis Presley, finishing up our segment on evil women. That set here we opened with Lou Rawls' tune, Evil Woman, followed by Fleetwood Mac, the Peter Green version of Fleetwood Mac with Black Magic Woman. We heard Santana, who actually had covered Black Magic Woman themselves with their tune, Evil Ways. Beth Hart, Bad Woman Blues, and Marty Robbins with Devil Woman. And we're going to part company with the Bad Women here, and when we get back from a break, we are going to give the women a chance to take us on a little bit more angelic ride. You're listening to Uncle Dirtbag. We appreciate you tuning in, and we will be back.
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3: 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We have spent the first part of this hour with lots of evil women. We're going to finish up the show. We're going to call in the angels. We're going to start with Katie Lang and Jane Silbury.

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0: I'm your host, Frank Sampson. And of course, on our show, we discuss so many of the issues facing boomers, their parents, and we know, of course, is an aging population, which I fall into that. And I want to, first of all, remind everybody that that today's show is sponsored by Senior Care Authority, a professional senior placement and elder care, elder care consulting organization that has a national network of advisors to help in determining the right path for senior living and receiving proper care. So whether it's in-home care, assisted living, residential, or memory care, get the necessary advice from a senior care advisor in your area by calling Senior Care Authority at 888-809-1231. Or you could go directly to the website at www.seniorcareauthority.com. Even if you just need an advocate to, just for some advice, give them a call. 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And we're getting some great reviews on it, so thanks for your support there. 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And also want to thank you just for all your support. So many of you are, our numbers are increasing every single day as far as our listeners go. So many of you have gone to iTunes, many iHeartRadio, some have downloaded our free app on your iPhone or Android phone just to keep up on all the information. And speaking about great information, we have a wonderful guest today. Her name is Nicole Rennie, who's regarded as an expert in the realm of older adult fitness and has over 20 years of experience as a physical therapist and is a geriatric certified specialist in physical therapy. In 1999, Nicole founded Senior Abilities Unlimited, LLC, affectionately known as SAU. SAU is the exclusive provider of tandem strength and balance, a unique approach to strengthening older adults and helping them improve their quality of life. Nicole and her team at SAU are creating new norms for aging every day. Nicole has been featured in the Star Tribune, the Twin Cities Business Journal, and the National Advanced Physical Therapy Magazine. Of course, based on that, you know, she is in the great state of Minnesota in the Minneapolis area. So, Nicole, thank you so much for taking the time and joining us on the Aging Boomers today.
2: Well, thank you for having me.
0: Yeah. So tandem strength and balance. Just tell us a little bit more about that. I know that's a pretty open-ended question, but help our listeners understand a little more.
2: Well, the true thing is that when people age, they start losing strength. And people always say that 40 is bad, but we all start losing strength at age 30. So unless we're actively building strength, we're losing strength every single day. And the one quote that always scares people when I talk to them is that a typical 70-year-old woman who's just done the regular things they do as you get older has lost between 50 to 70% of the strength they had at age 30. So just think about how strong you were at age 30, and then 70, you've lost 50 to 70% of that strength. And really that what that means is that's why people need walkers. They can't get out of chairs. And that's just age 70. And so when you reach your 80s and 90s, which is the new norm now, people don't have the strength to function, and it's a misconception. So my goal, my passion in life, is to getting people to increase and maintain their leg strength, and that allows them to have a good life and do the things that they want to do, no matter whether they're 80, 90, or even 100.
0: So what was it that, what was the kind of the catalyst that made you specialize with seniors mainly on this concept?
2: To be honest, I was working in nursing homes and I saw the revolving door where I'd get somebody better. I'd send them home with an exercise program, and then within 2 to 3 weeks, they would be back in my facility. Another misconception is once you build strength, it stays there, but you actually start to lose strength within 3 to 5 days of stopping. So that is why you see so many people after they're done with their rehab stay, they start declining back within 30 days, and that's pretty typical. So if you just build up enough strength to be able to walk, you start losing that strength within 3 to 5 days unless you're doing the right things to maintain that strength.
0: Okay, so help settle something for me, all right? Is it more important to do cardio or to do strength exercises?
2: Strengthening.
0: Okay, well, that, you want to think about that?
2: No, and that's the thing that kind of gets frustrates me is that people aren't being told they want to do the right things. And that's the sad part. People are looking for the right information, but they're not being told what effective strength training is. They're being told that walking is strength training. And don't get me wrong, it's great for your heart, but you can't walk well and pick up your feet if you don't have good leg strength. So you need to maintain those certain leg muscles so you can do more cardio, so you can go into the pool and walk. So there's a good balance between the two, but if you don't have good leg strength, you can't do cardio.
0: So do you think it's ever too late for someone to start building strength in their legs and doing what you're talking about?
2: Actually, the older you are, the more important it is to do. The oldest person I've ever helped get stronger was 107. And
0: wow.
2: I love telling the story. I started her at 104. And she didn't want anybody to see her backside. The only man who ever saw her tush was her husband. And so she didn't want any care. So she wanted to remain independent. So we worked with her for 3 years, and she took care of herself, took showers by herself, until she died at 107.
0: That's amazing.
2: So the second oldest person I worked with was 105, and now I'm starting a 103-year-old this week who doesn't want to die in bed. She wants to walk, and she's lacking strength. And one other thing that we'll see if we can fix, but it's coming. She has been searching for someone because she doesn't want to die in bed.
0: So you said strong legs is the key. Is that the key to balance and everything?
2: It really is. Strength helps with so many things. It helps with diabetes. It helps with high blood pressure. It helps with endurance. Your leg muscles control everything. So as a physical therapist, to say you have good balance, you have to be able to stand on one leg. And so that's how we test balance. But if you don't have strong legs, you can't stand on one leg. Therefore, you score poorly on the balance test. You have to use your arms to support yourself. That's not poor balance. That's actually not having strength, and you're using your arms to support yourself. I've been a PT for almost close to 24 years, and I think in my career I've met maybe 3 to 5 people that actually have balance disorders. Most of the people have leg strength, which is causing them to have poor balance. So as soon as we improve their leg strength, their balance issues disappear.
0: Okay, so I want you to be brutally honest. All right? Right now I'm interviewing you, and I'm standing. And I try to stand because I work behind my desk most of the time. And I try to stand as much as I can. I have a standing desk. Okay? Is that just going to give me a bad back, or could that really help strengthen my legs?
2: It has nothing to do with leg strength. It's great that you're up on your legs.
0: Oh, gee, come on. I was waiting for a different answer.
2: I know. I kind of jump on that pretty fast.
0: Yeah.
2: It's great that you're standing. Mm-hmm. But you're not building muscles to the strength training. The definition of strength training is it has to be resistance. You have to be stimulating the muscles with resistance. It has to be done twice a week.
0: That's not bad.
2: It has to be progressive.
0: Okay.
2: So don't get me wrong. I think it's great that you're standing at a table, but you're still losing muscle. Are you losing muscle more slowly than someone else who isn't standing? Yes. But you're still losing muscle because you're not putting any resistance to those muscles.
0: Okay. So you have a term that you used. I was able to get
1: a little bit of information,
0: learn a little bit about what you do, and you have a term that you called strength bank. What exactly is strength bank?
2: Strength bank basically means you need a certain amount of strength in your legs to be able to be independent. You need a certain amount of strength in your legs to be able to get out of a chair, to walk without a walker. So say you're 90 years old and you're getting by on a walker, then all of a sudden you get a bladder infection. That is when so many people end up going into the hospital, and then they end up in a nursing home because they didn't have enough of a strength bank to withhold or to tolerate that little blip in the road. So because when you get a bladder infection, it causes you to lose strength. Mm-hmm. So if you or I were to get a bladder infection, we still have enough strength to get out of a chair. But the strength bank kind of shows you're right at that level, right where you're going to start to need help. So if you get a cold or a bladder infection, you don't have enough strength, and therefore you can't function. So what my concept is, I like to give people a big strength bank so if they get sick, they can still tolerate the injury but not end up going to the hospital and nursing home.
0: So talk to us how, you know, your concept would help somebody reduce the chance of not only fall but, you know, broken hips. I mean, I've been told that many times broken hips, people say, well, she fell and broke her hip. And I've been told by physicians that many times is they broke their hip and fell. How does your concept, you know, help somebody reduce the chances not only of falls but serious injury?
2: We can't always prevent everything that happens. People trip, and then you unfortunately break your hip. But what we can do is by having a better strength bank, by having strong legs, it speeds up your recovery. And oftentimes it actually can save the person's life. So many people, I'll just use two quick stories. I had a woman who was a stroke survivor. She was lifting 8 pounds with her leg exercises. So she was walking with us, had a massive stroke, had a fluke accident and broke her hip. And the doctor called me after the surgery and said, what have you been doing? Because he struggled with the hip surgery because her leg muscles were so strong that he had a hard time getting to the broken bone. And I took that as a compliment. And she was back home walking again within 2 weeks, which is not a normal pattern. If you're a stroke survivor and break your hip, usually you don't get the chance of going back home. Mm-hmm. But because she was strong and healthy, she recovered quickly and then lived for another 10 years and had a good, positive life. So that's kind of what we're trying to do is you're strong, you can withstand issues in your life. If you're weak, you can't withstand them. You can't live through them. So I'm not saying I can extend people's life, but I can give them a better quality of life and help them live the way they want to just by increasing their leg strength.
0: Do people that maybe were athletes in their younger days, all right, and they were always in pretty good shape, and then they start getting into their 50s and 60s and start slowing down and either stopped exercising or just went on walks, and, you know, that's probably pretty typical of a lot of people. So would you say somebody that even at a younger age that maybe if they were athletes, they did keep in very good shape, that they could come around faster, or it really doesn't matter?
1: It doesn't matter.
0: At the age of 90 or in their 80s?
2: It really, to me, it doesn't matter. It depends how many times you've been sick or had surgeries. Just spending one day in bed, you lose 6% of your muscle mass. That's as much as you lose in a decade. So it really has to do with, you can be really strong, but if you get sick and you spend a lot of time in bed, you're losing muscle mass every day. So, yes, it's better if you are stronger, but you still lose leg strength every day that you're not using it. So that's the misnomer. So, yes, it's great. But if you're 30 and in really good shape, by the time you're 70 and you haven't done anything in 40 years, you still lost leg strength. You're still losing it every single day. And then if you have diabetes or you have hypertension and it's limiting your mobility, you're losing leg strength faster.
0: So I know that you conduct, you know, this program at your facility in your area in Minnesota. Then, you know, hopefully you'll hear from them, but that are listening. But those that are living in other parts of the country, any suggestions for them?
2: We call it functional strength training, and we always joke that you can actually improve your leg strength in just 7 minutes twice a week. And I always laugh saying, can you find 7 minutes in your schedule? And the strengthening can be done laying down on the bed. It can be done in a room. So it's 7 minutes of four leg exercises, and everyone who's been to a physical therapist has done these. They're called straight leg raises, hip abduction, hip flexion, and bridging. The different concept is you have to use weights. People start feeling better when they can lift 4 pounds. Their ability to get out of a chair improves. They're not as reliant on their walkers. They have more energy. So when people can get up to lifting 4 pounds, their function starts to improve. Most of my clients lift between 7 to 10. And again, that goes back to the concept that we're giving them more strength per they can get through it. So it's basically 7 minutes twice a week. And then when they start doing that, we add in the arm exercises, so it's 15 minutes twice a week. And that's where, Frank, you can start adding in the cardio then, too. Your cardio right. would actually get easier if you had stronger legs.
0: Yeah, it does make sense. So if someone wants they listen to this show and they go, I got to start doing this, all right? Would you say have them go to a physical therapist initially, or where should they start?
2: And that's the hard part for me. A lot of people don't understand what strengthening is. It's actually, there's two, a lot of PTs, and I don't want to hurt my own profession, but they're not as, these exercises are not as good in seated. You need 4 times as much exercise or 4 times as much weight. So they need to be done laying down. You need to have weights. They need to be done twice a week. If you can find a PT who believes that, that's great. If not, please just trust me that this is the way it's supposed to be done. This is my passion. This sounds silly, but they're on our website. So the exercise and exercise program is on there. If you can't get it that way, you can always email us, and we send it out for free because we want people to do it on their own. Mm-hmm. And if they need more help, they can turn to a PT or a personal trainer. But the key is they need to do those 4 exercises because those are the functional muscles that actually keep people going. One of my employees who's 40 years old and is a yoga guy and lifts weights, he does these strengthening exercises with 7 pounds. And when he first started, and he's in really good shape, he tried to put on 10, and he couldn't. He was laughing because they were so hard. So he does these exercises, plus does yoga twice a week, plus goes to the gym twice a week, plus runs. Mm-hmm. So he feels the benefit of these exercises. So if they can help him at 40, they'll help anybody because they really work on the core muscles that keep you steady on your feet.
0: So, you know, I'll ask you your website and contact information before we sign off. As long as you brought it up, why don't you share with people where they could get this information on your site?
2: It is www.tandemsb.com.
0: Okay, Tandem, S as in Sam, B as in boy?
2: Correct.
0: Right. Okay, tandemsb.com. Okay, great. So, Do you ever work with younger people, those that can't get a senior discount at the movie theater, that type of age?
2: Yeah, my youngest client was 16. She was actually in a car accident, and she's now 28, and she's a C1, C2 quadriplegic on a vent. So for her to live 12 years, going on 13 years with that high of an injury, is pretty impressive because we keep her healthy. We had enough, so we do have some young folks, but most of our folks, we average about 82 is our median age. And like I said, the oldest person was 107. My philosophy is get strong, stay strong, and mm-hmm. anyone can get better no matter their age or diagnosis. It doesn't matter what is you know, what the doctor, your diagnoses are, you can get better.

0: So that's just really the truth and what all the science proves. So if you want to do it, you can get better.
1: So speaking about diagnoses, all right, so as you know probably too well, all right, I mean, fortunately, people are living longer. They're beating other diseases, as you know, but then the people living longer, also they increase the chance of cognitive issues like dementia, Parkinson's, but not only, so how does it, what's been your experience in working with people, that, have various types of dementia like Alzheimer's and other types of dementia, and how's it helped them?
0: The dementia and Parkinson's are some of our favorite diseases to work with. If someone with dementia, now picture this, if you're walking, it takes a lot more energy to turn and sit in a chair. Frank, would you agree with that? You and I just kind of think about it and just kind of do it naturally. But someone with dementia, they can't think how to turn and sit in a chair. And so what they do is that, I call it the dementia dive, where they just kind of dive into the chair. Mm-hmm. Because they're tired, they can't problem solve, so they see the chair and they dive. When people with dementia have strong legs, they have more energy to wait for assistance for someone to come. They have more energy to pick up their feet and turn. They don't need a walker because, you have memory issues. You don't remember to use your walker. But if you have strong legs, you don't need a walker. Mm-hmm. So many of our clients have dementia, and they're walking until the day they die. We're helping them get through the process of keeping their legs strong, which then means they can walk, which means that their memory improves, they eat better, executive function is improved by strength training, they're more alert, they're more interactive. So it's one of our biggest populations that we assist with. I hate seeing people in wheelchairs. I detest walkers. Most of my clients, over 75% of my clients who use walkers, no longer do. We've gotten them off of them. So that's a good thing for me. And if they use a walker, I want them to kind of have it just to carry their things, but not to have that death grip on it that's supporting them. So it's so interesting, and I know people get surprised by it, but anyone can get better. You just have to work on those four specific muscles, and then you practice moving. With people with dementia, if they can follow one-step directions, they can get better. But it has to be progressive. It has to be ongoing, because as soon as they stop exercising, they start regressing backwards. And that's the hard part about what I do. It's a long-term fix. Typically, PT is 2 to 6 weeks. You have to keep exercising and strengthening twice a week for the rest of your life. And that's the hard part about it. So if people do exercise or strength train twice a week, they can maintain, get better, and then maintain that for the rest of their life, which makes their function better.
1: Well, that's great to know. So what about those that, we were talking about people with more cognitive issues. What about those that have the physical issues? Maybe those with Parkinson's, stroke, MS, things like that. Is that a little more challenging, or tell us your experience there?
0: I wouldn't say so much challenging. I say rewarding, because they've been told, this is what happens when you have Parkinson's. You can't pick up your feet. You're going to start shaking. You're going to start shuffling. But half of that is actually leg strength loss, so they can't pick up their feet because they don't have enough strength to pick it up. If someone with Parkinson's freezes and they don't have leg strength, then they fall. If someone with Parkinson's has strong legs, they can have the confidence, hey, I'm safe. So it gives them that confidence that I'm okay. The other problem, which is really hard to convey, is that people can't tell you that they feel weak. People can't tell you, I'm scared when I feel my legs shaking. So we kind of bring that out in them. So then they realize when their legs get stronger, they feel more confident, and so their risk of falls decrease. If you're fearful of falling, your risk of falls increases by 3 times. So it's really going back to the basics of strengthening and getting them comfortable moving again. because so many times in facilities, and what you tell your parents is don't fall, don't fall. And that's all they hear. And my thing is, you're safe. I want you to move big. You can move bigger. You're safe. And so they get that contradiction, but then they start feeling better and then start doing better.
1: Nicole, this has been enlightening, very informative. Go ahead and, again, tell people how they can learn more about your concept, send them to your website, whatever contact information you'd like to share with people.
0: Our website is tandemsb.com, or my email is Nicole, N-I-C-O-L-E, at the letter S, the letter A, the letter U, and the word home.com. So sauhome.com. I love to help people, so I don't care if you're in California or wherever else, if you have a specific question, I like to inform people. I have exercise packets that we send out free. Like I said, they're also on our website, but if you want a hard copy, I'm happy to send it out. I'm all about education. It's one thing I hope I conveyed, that I'm very passionate about this. Died of breast cancer, lung cancer, and bone cancer 6 years ago. And she wanted never to use a commode or anything, and I told her she had to lift weights. And it took me 2 years to convince her to do it, and then when we started, she yelled at me for not making her do it sooner. So even with three diagnoses of cancer, she walked till the day she died without a walker. So I know I've been affected with it personally, and so please, I just want to help anyone or help their family members who want to live a better life.
1: Nicole Rennie, thank you so much again for joining us. Great information. 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I hope I got that right, TandemSB. Boy, that's just love to have you back in the future. I'm sure there's going to be more information, more things to talk about. So thanks for joining us on the Aging Boomers, Nicole, and I want to thank everybody out there for joining us as well. Just be safe out there, and we'll talk to y'all soon.
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1: Well, welcome to Boomers Today. I'm your host, Frank Sampson. Of course, each week we bring you important, very useful information on issues facing baby boomers, their parents, and other loved ones. And as I do on every one of our shows, I thank all of you. And I thank all of you because our listeners keep growing each and every day, and it's because of you. You're sharing our show, the podcast, individual shows with family and friends. 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Even ask ChatGPT, they'll take you there as well. So again, thank you for that, and thanks for sharing. I know why you share the show with so many people is because we have the best guests, and I'm not going to disappoint you today.

0: that we have with us Barry J. Jacobs and Julie L. Mayer, who are married and psychologists and co-authors of three self-help books for family caregivers, including the AARP Caregiver Answer Book. So congratulations on that.
1: Thank you.
2: Thank you so much, Frank.
0: And thanks so much for joining us. I really appreciate it. So I know that our show lasts about a half hour. I could probably talk to you about the subject matter for a couple hours. You know, I've been in the industry for a while and deal with family caregivers. So, I mean, you've spent, you know, years working with family caregivers in clinical practice. What do you think is the single biggest emotional challenge caregivers face today that most people underestimate? And we'll start out, Barry, I'll start out with you.
2: So Frankie, I think there are different emotional challenges at different times. So early on, when somebody realizes that, say, their parent or their spouse needs help, there's a little bit of that deer in the headlights feeling of, you know, what am I supposed to do? How do I do it? A little later on, there is a feeling of guilt, unfortunately, that people feel like their loved one is suffering more than they are. They need to relieve that suffering. People don't feel entitled to take time for themselves. And then finally, toward the end of their loved one's life, there's a lot of sadness and often a lot of, again, anxiety about not quite sure how to help somebody end their lives as well as possible.
1: Yeah. I would add that the biggest thing that we hear about is stress, and a lot of caregivers feel stressed out. They're stressed out by the amount of information they need to learn, dealing with doctors, making sure their loved one's okay, and that stress can interfere with their own ability to take care of themselves, and that's what we worry about for caregivers. We want to make sure they take care of themselves.
0: It's a great point. I was going to ask this a little bit later on, but I'm going to ask it now. All right. So, you know, as it relates to stress, how can caregivers really distinguish between what would be maybe just normal stress and burnout that truly requires professional help?
1: So, of course, everyone has regular stress in their life. That's pretty typical. But when you're a caregiver, you're not just stressed out by your life, you're stressed out by taking care of another human being who has a lot of needs, and you want to do a good job. So the kinds of things that point to burnout are trouble sleeping, feeling dread when you wake up in the morning, just like dreading your day, being afraid, like, how do I get through this again? And getting to a point where it's actually very hard to do self-care. So there's sort of this escalation of stress. And often the person has a short temper. They're very emotional. Maybe they're crying a lot. It's just hard for them to manage their own feelings. Our goal is to help caregivers not get there. It's really important. So when we're working with caregivers in our practice or friends who are caregivers or whoever we run into, we always say, you know, you have to take care of yourself. You have to make sure that you make time, even if it's a few minutes. And part of the way you do that is you bring in other people who also care about the person you're caring for or who care about you and want to help you. And that's a good starting place.
2: Yeah. So I'll just add, because we are married and we do talk for one another a lot.
0: Yeah, I get it.
2: Is that helping caregivers get to the place where they are ready and willing to take care of themselves is often a big, big challenge. And everybody is focused on the needs of the person they're caring for. They don't like to sometimes even admit that they have needs. They don't like to admit that they're stressed, and they certainly don't like to admit that they're burnt out. And so they tend to put off their own needs, put off their self-care, and then unfortunately that then makes them more likely to burn out over time. And so in all-

0: didn't expect that question.
1: Actually, it's maybe more of a statement, even though the book is all questions. It's the dedication to their mission of caregiving that always feels kind of awe-inspiring. You know, we hear a lot of sadness, a lot of loss and grief, but there's always that feeling of I'm doing a really important thing. Or if the caregiving is over, the idea I did one of the most important things in my life, one of the most meaningful things I've ever done. And a lot of times at the beginning of caregiving is that, but as it goes along, that is just we've just seen it over and over again. It's really impressive.
2: Yeah, I'll agree, but I'm going to answer that question a little bit differently, Frank.
0: All right.
2: Probably the number one question we heard, which surprises us, is how do I make my brother help care for our parent? Right? So it's often a sister saying that, and often, unfortunately, it's oftentimes a brother who's not pitching in or not pitching in as much as they should, even though they may be criticizing what the sister's doing, for instance. And that leads to a lot of conflict between the siblings while caring for a parent. And could really make or break those sibling relationships over time, but a lot of that's oftentimes the first question that that a sibling might ask us if they were caring for a parent. How do I get other people to help me? And specifically, how do I make my brother help?
0: Yeah. You know, it's interesting you bring that up because I bring that up. I mean, I see it all the time and bring it up to families. I always say that, you know, let's say you have two sisters and a brother, and, you know, one sister who might be managing the situation because maybe they're closer to mom or dad. I say, you know, I think that, you know, maybe assisted living or is the right move and then this other sister goes, well, maybe we should get a caregiver at home. And then the brother steps in and goes, there's nothing wrong with mom or dad. What are you guys worried about? You know, I mean, I see that all the time. Why is that? And I'm not saying it's all the time, but why is the male in that family the one that like just doesn't, not that he doesn't take it serious, but, just doesn't think the situation is as severe as it maybe is.
1: Well, one of the things that happens, especially in the situation you're describing, is when the brother shows up on the rare occasion that maybe he does, mom, let's say, is so happy to see him and her adrenaline is going and she's actually doing better. And then after he leaves, oftentimes the sisters have to deal with mom's exhaustion and she doesn't do as well. So that's one thing. I don't know whether there's also a little idealizing of the parent, like they can't believe that anything could happen to mom. There's probably a lot of reasons.
2: Yeah, and again, I'm not going to throw all men down under the bus. Heck, I was a caregiver for my mom. But I will say that many times guys are more wrapped up in their own jobs and their own families that they're raising. They may be a little less more distant from a parent and maybe the sisters who've remained closer. So the brother doesn't he's just not well informed. And but he also feels very strongly that the parent should have the right to live the way they want to live and this and that the sisters may be taken over. So that kind of sets up a gender conflict between the sisters and brothers right from the get-go.
0: So, this subject matter, we could probably do a whole session on, I'm sure, but I'm going to just throw it out there. I mean, guilt seems to be kind of a constant companion for caregivers, family caregivers. Where does that guilt come from, and how can caregivers begin to loosen its grip? So go ahead, Julia, you want to start on that one?
1: Well, one of the sources of the guilt is that a lot of caregivers feel like they have to manage everything by themselves. And if they don't, somehow it's a reflection of they don't love the person enough or they're not trying hard enough or they set standards for themselves that are sort of like superheroes. They're more than a human can handle. And then they feel badly when they don't do it perfectly. So one thing we often talk to caregivers about is that they don't have to do everything. They just have to make sure those things get done. And it doesn't have to be perfect. It wasn't perfect before, let's say, your loved one had a problem. It isn't going to be perfect now. So

0: we tell people that it's important to go easy on themselves, to lower their expectations. Not that they don't want to do a good job, but that it doesn't help them to have expectations that are so high that they're going to spend their energy feeling bad about themselves.
1: So, and I'll bring up another kind of guilt, and that is because, as we said before, caregiving is stressful. For many caregivers, they don't always like it. They can love the person they're caring for, but they don't like toileting that person or dressing that person or feeding that person or even going over after work every day. It becomes very burdensome, frankly. But then they feel guilty about having those quote unquote negative feelings about caregiving, as if that means that they're a bad son, bad daughter, bad spouse. And they try to kind of squelch those feelings. They feel guilty about them. But those one of the things that we do in our work is tell folks that that's absolutely normal. Everybody feels them, even if they're not always don't always have the courage to express that. Everybody feels that. And that doesn't mean, feeling it and abandoning a parent are completely different things. You can not like caregiving and still be committed to the person you're caring
0: You
1: for.
0: can even get angry at them like you used to
1: Right.
0: before they needed care. It's okay. You're
1: Yeah.
0: human.
1: Okay, great points. So we're going to take a quick break, I promise, just to recognize our sponsor. When we come back, we're going to talk about how people can learn more about some of the wonderful things you guys have done or endure are doing. And I want to get into more about help for the caregivers themselves. We'll talk about that. Okay. So do you know anyone who may be concerned about an older driver? Well, Senior Care Authority's Beyond Driving with Dignity program is a facilitated self-assessment program for older drivers. This program has been designed to serve as a vital tool to facilitate older drivers and their families as they make appropriate decisions regarding the future of one's safe driving career. If the individual is a safe driver, an advisor will provide him or her with strategies on how to remain a safe driver as they progress through the aging process. If driving retirement is the appropriate decision, then the individual and their family are offered possible alternatives, resources, and a specific plan to ensure a smooth and successful from the passenger seat. So to learn more, go to www.beyonddrivingwithdignity.com to connect with a senior care authority advisor in your area. With Barry Jacobs and Julia Meyer, who are married psychologists and co-authors of self-help books and the AARP Caregiver Answer book. So I'm going to turn it over to you guys, commercial time. Feel free to share some of the wonderful things you're doing, website, whatever it is you'd like to share. Sure, thanks, Frank. So the AARP Caregiver Answer Book came out in July of 2025. It's got about 150 questions and answers on all topics related to caregiving. So everything from family dynamics to finances to finding an assisted living facility or nursing home for a loved one. And these 150 questions are things that caregivers have been asking us, friends have been asking us for the last 30 plus years that we've been doing this work. And the book contains in a very succinct way the answers that we give folks. So the book is intended to really be a kind of guidebook, a roadmap, as you will, to help people get the lay of the land, or especially early on when a lot of folks really are not clear as to all the things they may have to tackle. The book is available wherever books are sold. It is an AARP branded book that's published by Guilford Press. And our website is www.caregiveranswerbook.com. Just Caregiver Answer Book, just like the title of the book.
0: Great,
1: So,
0: great.
1: and we are always happy to hear from folks through the website, answer questions. And it's one of the things, the great joys of our lives is to be able to share some of what we've learned about caregiving with especially new caregivers.
0: Yeah, so I know you're based in Pennsylvania. Are you able to work with families, whether via Zoom or whatever, even outside of the state, or how does that work?
1: Yeah, so we're both psychologists, and we have the ability to see folks in, I think, something like 40 states now, through Zoom. And certainly, we're in the Philadelphia area. If anybody is in that area, would like to see us in person, they certainly do that too. But we, in our clinical practices, we see a lot of family caregivers. Saw someone this morning, a wife who's taking care of her husband.

0: with ALS, saw someone who is caring for a parent with Alzheimer's disease. I mean, those are pretty typical psychotherapy clients for us.
1: Yeah, great, great, good. So let's talk about self-care for the caregivers, which is so important. You probably know the statistics better than I, but I remember reading quite a while ago that it's not uncommon. I don't know what the percentage is that the adult caregiver ends up passing away before the person who is the one receiving the care. I don't know what those numbers are, but whatever it is, it's astounding to me. So when you hear from somebody, a caregiver, and you talk to them about you got to take care of yourself, I think I'm sure you say that quite often, and their response may be, "I don't have time.
0: Yeah,
1: I do. I don't have time to take care of myself. I just this is a full-time job. I hardly have time to sleep." So how do you respond?
0: well, I'll just start by saying that that actually happened to my own mother. She was taking care of my dad and needed heart surgery and unfortunately passed away from a rare side effect of the heart surgery. But she needed heart surgery because she had not taken care of herself. And my siblings and I, begged her to every now and then. My older brother would stay with my dad, who had vascular dementia and type 2 diabetes and kidney disease. And we would get my mother out for a night or two. But it was a major lesson for us to see my mother, resist taking care of herself. So, yes, we're on a mission to help people recognize the dire outcomes that can happen if they don't do some self-care. And it's as little as taking a few hours for yourself, just to read a book or take a walk or spending time with a friend. A lot of caregivers lose a lot of social connections because they're so busy with their care receiver. So we try to get people to recognize who can help them. Whether it's other family members or neighbors or religious institution members who are willing to draw medications from the pharmacy, it's hard to accept help, but it is a major way that caregivers can get a little bit of time for some self-care.
1: Yeah.
0: Yes.
1: Sometimes people don't want to leave the house because again, because of the guilt. And so even if they stay in the house with the person they're caring for, it doesn't mean they have to pay, rapt attention to them the entire time. That person could be sitting in a chair watching TV, and you could have your buds in and listening to a book on tape, or you could be puttering around in the other room. You can get some self-care even while being present, and it doesn't mean that you're neglecting that other person. It basically means you're providing them with over supervision, which is maybe all that they need, and you're looking out for your own needs.
0: So, professionals within the healthcare industry, senior services, senior advisors, physicians, care managers, what suggestions do you have to those? Because we get a lot of people within our industry listening to our podcasts. So, what suggestions do you have to them who could help support caregivers both emotionally? Not just logistically.
1: So a lot of times what I and I and I worked in medical education for a lot of years training doctors, a lot of times the focus is on the person who needs care and not on their family member. And I think the most important thing that anybody in this profession can do is to recognize that family member, to introduce yourself to them, to see how you can assist them in the work that they're doing for their family member, but also to say to them, how are you doing? Just to acknowledge the contribution that they're making, acknowledge to them that what they're doing is stressful and that they need to also care for themselves. Sometimes all it takes is, how are you doing? For the caregiver to feel heard, to feel seen. And that acknowledgement means a lot to them. If you sit in a doctor's office and the doctor talks the whole time to the patient, and your involvement is marginalized, your own contribution.

0: is marginalized, you leave that doctor's appointment feeling less than. And that's not what we want any caregiver to feel when they have contact with a professional. All
1: Right.
0: professionals need to recognize and value caregivers. That in and of itself will make a difference.
1: Great point. We do have a few minutes left, and I got a series of questions here that I've put together, but I'd like to just open it up and give you the opportunity to share anything you'd like to share with our listeners. We have people that are listening that are family caregivers. We have, as I say, professionals in the industry as well that listen. And I don't want to get done with this interview with you and then say, God, I wish I would have asked him that. Or you're thinking on your end, why, I wish he would ask me this. I'm going to open it up to either one of you, whoever wants to start. Just any words of wisdom, I guess, that you can provide.
2: Well, I guess talking to caregivers, whether they're family members or professional caregivers, or the professionals who work with caregivers, et cetera, we all have to remember that caregiving is it can be joyful, but it's also full of a lot of pain. It's a struggle. People have grief. People feel like they can't do enough, they can't do well enough. I feel like it's important for us to have compassion, and also compassion for the care receiver, compassion for the self, and for everyone who's involved in the whole system. A lot of times people get frustrated. They're not sleeping enough. They're irritable. I mean, this is professionals, this is family members, this is even care receivers. And I feel like we all have to give each other some grace. It's a tough situation. Everyone's doing their best. Everyone really does care. And we're all just human, and we don't do perfectly, and that has to be okay.
0: Yeah, and I'll answer the question a little differently. The most common form of caregiving is caring for a parent, and we're boomers. We care for our parents. Many boomers, even in their 70s, are still caring for their parents in their 90s.
2: Sure.
0: And maybe they weren't planning on caring, still being a caregiver in their 70s. Maybe they figured they'd be doing other things, but here they are caregiving. The toughest form of caregiving, though, is caring for

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devil went down to Georgia. He was looking for a soul to steal. He was in a bind because he was way behind and he was willing to make it. When he came across this young man sawing on a fiddle and playing it hot, and the devil jumped up on a hickory stump and said, "Boy, let me tell you what. I guess you didn't know it, but I'm a fiddle player too. And if you'd care to take a dare, I'll make a bet with you. Now you play pretty good fiddle, boy, but give the devil his due. I bet a fiddle of gold against your soul because I think I'm better than you." The boy said, "My name's Johnny, and it might be a sin, but I'll take your bet, you're gonna regret it.

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And fire flew from his fingertips as he rosined up his bow. And he pulled the bow across the strings and it made a evil in a band of demons. It sounded something like this.

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And he laid that golden fiddle on the ground at Johnny's feet. Johnny said, "Devil, just come on back if you ever want to try again. I done told you once, you son of a bitch, I'm the best."

Well, I'm sitting in this beer joint down in Houston, Texas. I was drinking Colorado Kool-Aid and talking to some Mexicans. And we was, what's that you say? What's Colorado Kool-Aid? Well, it's a can of Coors brewed from a mountain stream. Fire and make your kidneys scream. Oh, it sure is fine. Yeah, we was having ourselves one of them real good times. But you know every beer joint that you've ever been in, some big mean drunk who just ain't got no friend. Sure enough, he wants to fight. Yeah, he's gonna whip everything in sight. Well, he took him a big cold swallow of beer and he walked over and spit in my Mexican friend's ear. Sure enough, that made my buddy real mad. That's something like he ain't never had. Well, sir, got a big long switchblade knife. Quick as a whistle, he began to slice. And that big mean drunk stood back, his face full of tears, looking down at the floor, one of his ears. He cut that thing off even with a sideburn.

You might say the little Mexican fella, he just didn't give a darn. But he was a gentleman about it. Bent over and with a halfway grin, picked it up and handed it back to him. He said, "Now, big man, you get the urge to spit a little beer on here. Won't be no trouble that way." That's what I heard him say. Then I said, "Barmaid, set us up around that cup. Bring this big fella here a box of Band-Aids. Now let me tell you, if you're ever riding down in South Texas and decide to stop and drink some Colorado Kool-Aid and maybe talk to some Mexicans, and you get the urge to get a little tough, better make damn sure you got your knife-proof earmuffs. Hey, ain't that right, big man?" I said, "Ain't that right, big man?" "Ah, hell, he can't hear. Not on this side, anyway. He ain't got no ear." "Hey, barmaid, bring us all a big tall glass of that Colorado Kool-Aid. How about it?" "How you doing, big man? Still got your ear there in your head?"

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16: 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From the funk to the punk, we're going to have some fun today. We're going to step back and do a little bit of old school Ramones with California Sun.

0: That was Squeeze Another Nail from My Heart. Part of that, we had Bowie, Sound and Vision. Midway through our show, we had two tracks from Talking Heads, Cross-Eyed and Painless, and the one before that was Memories Can Wait. We started off our show with the Ramones, California Sun. I hope you are enjoying the show. We are going to take a short break. We're going to come back after these messages. Don't go away.
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2: Here's an important traffic update for Sonoma Valley drivers. The Wattmaw Bridge over the Sonoma Creek is closed to all through traffic and will remain closed through late summer of 2027 while the bridge is completely replaced. 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
0: All right, we've made it back. Are you still there? I'm still here. Moments with Mike program here on KSVY 91.3 FM. I'm on every Sunday, 7 o'clock. Hope you're enjoying the show. We're going to step right back into the music. We're going to start off this next set with The Cure.

0: right, that was Brian Ferry, half of the album Bent Noir, Kiss and Tell. We had two tracks off Red Hot Chili Peppers. We had Higher Ground and The Brothers Cup. We started off our set with The Cure, a track called Love Song, an extended mix. We are going to come right back after these messages don't go away.
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2: 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Mike Adair with the Moments with Mike program, still spinning the vinyl. I am going to start off our next set with The Police.

right, I think I'm going to drop the mic right there. The last track we listened to was Talking Heads. This Must Be the Place. Prior to that, a band I haven't played in a million years.

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1: Oh, I'm already starting this show with a big laugh because it is race week. Big smile. Napa to Sonoma Half Marathon and Rose 5K coming up this weekend. So we're going to do that this next hour. We're going to celebrate that. We're going to talk to a few people who can help us elevate and amplify this unique and special weekend. 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If you have joined us before and you are a regular listener, welcome back. We're doing something a little bit different. This is all things Napa to Sonoma, and you get to hear from yours truly for the next few minutes. I'm going to share a little bit about some of the informational aspects of what's coming your way, whether you are a runner or a local community member here in Sonoma. And if you haven't noticed already, we are getting ready for our biggest race weekend yet. Almost 6,000 runners for the sold-out Napa to Sonoma Half Marathon and Rose 5K. You add in family members, spectators, volunteers, race staff, and partners, and Sonoma is the biggest finish line of the year here. So we just want to, you know, start you off with a little bit of information. In case you're wondering, everyone's either already here. If you're a local runner, we're so excited to see you show up and show out this weekend. And if you are a resident and you're wanting to know a little bit more, this is the perfect hour to tune in. So some basic information, folks. Friday, we have the expo bib pickup from 11 to 2 over at our beautiful community center. And then we have a very unique and we haven't ever done this before. We're doing a ribbon cutting. Thank you to the Sonoma Chamber of Commerce and Mark Bodenhammer and Amy Gallagher for making this come together. The mayor's going to join us. We will have a ribbon cutting during our VIP reception in the secret garden behind the community center. And that takes place between 5:30 and 7:30 on Friday. And then Saturday, we have more bib pickup from 6:30 a.m. because it's bright and not quite as hot at that point. Until 7:45 because we've got to get ready for a 5K that starts on Spain Street and First Street East at 8 a.m. 5K. You get a gorgeous tour of the northeast side of town along Level Valley Road, and you're going to finish right around that beautiful palm tree on Napa Street. And then we, for our runners who ran the Rose 5K, you get to taste some rose between 8:30 and 10 in the morning. And our expo also opens up at 8:30 on our beautiful plaza until 3 p.m. That's when you can pick up your bib. You're going to see a lot of local vendors, a lot of national vendors. We are celebrating on the plaza because really at the end of the day, one of the things that's always stood out to me is that this race is built with the community, not simply placed in it. And so we love that this expo is on our beautiful plaza. And it's going to be a nice celebration of everyone who's run the 5K, as well as all the people picking up their bibs for the half marathon the next day. And that is a big deal. It starts at 7 a.m. over at Cuvesson. And that's in Napa County, hence the name Napa to Sonoma. And gear check will start at 5:30 up at that beautiful winery. Shuttles will start at 5:15 in the morning right here in the Sonoma Plaza, back to the plaza. So grab that shuttle so that you can head over to the start line. And then as soon as you finish, we've got wine tasting at our infamous Finish Line Festival from 9:30 to 12 on the Sonoma Plaza. And we're very excited about this weekend. It is, it's going to be a warm one. That's what we do in July. as we win. Oh, sure, we can win them too. We run warm races in July, but we're prepared for that. Napa to Sonoma is always prepared. We've got some great fun activations, a lot of great aid stations along the way, including Girls on the Run North Bay is going to be handing out cool towels at some point during the race. So we are looking out for you runners, making sure that you stay safe throughout the weekend. And we have a new runner enhancement on Sunday. We have charcuterie cups for all our runners. So we'll get a little food in your stomach after you have just achieved this fabulous goal of an accomplishment of running 13.1 miles in our beautiful Sonoma Valley. It's been voted the 12th most beautiful half marathon in the country. We are very proud of that. You get to run through vineyards and estates and all along these beautiful county roads. It's rolling hills. It's not a flat course. How do I know that? Because I've run it many times. In fact, I ran my 100th half marathon here back when it was a rainy December day. It was kind of perfect. And I have ran it as my 125th half marathon. I ran it all the way back in 2011. I know this course like the back of my hand, but I will not be running it this year. I will actually be on the mic at the start line and the finish line for the 5K and the half marathon with one of my favorite MCs in the business, Angela Warren. She will be leading the charge, and she will knock it out of the park and help me collect some of these outstanding runner stories. You know, this is what I do. We love to tell stories of the endurance sport of running and any really endurance sport out there, because I truly believe that when you tell the stories, you grow the sport. So that's what we're here to do. And it's really a celebration of Sonoma. So we just painted the picture of you for you, for those racing this weekend. You know, you're really going to feel it in town later this week with the expo happening and friends seeing each other, and the excitement's going to be building and families getting together and out-of-towners coming into town and taking over the Sonoma Valley. And, you know, that ribbon cutting on Friday night's going to be super fun because it's one of those moments that says, okay, race weekend is officially here. So that's our beautiful kickoff. The plaza really just comes alive, you know, with families and friends and all the runners. And, you know, you can actually also, we've got quite a few people doing the combo. What's the combo, you ask? Well, the combo is for folks who are geared up to run a 5K on Saturday, the Rose 5K, and then turn around and run the half marathon on Saturday. So you're going to walk away with three medals. You get two medals for each finish line and an extra medal saying, good job, you just ran two races in 24 hours. A lot of runners like to think of their 5K, if they do something like this, as a shakeout run. So that's a great way to embrace the weekend, really put yourself out there, get, 16.3 miles altogether. Somebody can add that up for me. I would really appreciate that because this thing's going to live out online at some point. So, you know, it's race week. Please forgive me if it's a little unhinged, but we like it that way. It keeps it more entertaining. So, you know, you're going to see people walking around all weekend long with medals. If you are not running and you see somebody with a medal, please don't forget to say congratulations. They just achieved something that is a big deal to them. They likely trained for it. We hope they trained for it, especially in this heat. And they deserve to get a pat on the back, buy them a glass of wine, a beer, a kombucha, whatever works for you to be able to say, hey, thanks for coming to Sonoma. We love that you're here and we're celebrating you. You know, that's the thing about this particular race. I have done races all over the country, both running them and then I've been fortunate over the last couple of years to cover these races all over the country. Boston Marathon, Grandma's Marathon, Carlsbad 5000, Denver Colfax, Rock and Roll DC, OC Marathon, San Antonio Marathon. And every race has something that makes it unique. There's a lot of races in a lot of beautiful places. We got a big docket coming up this fall. And Napa to Sonoma, of course, I have a natural bias towards it and about it because I live here. I've run it many times. And like I said before, it bears repeating, I ran my 100th half marathon. That still is wild to me. But Sonoma really welcomes people. The volunteers genuinely care. We have a plethora of volunteers that filled up real early. Our Stacy Brown, our volunteer director, is going to be on hand leading the charge this weekend. We just did a clip on our Instagram about some of the great things Stacy talks about when it comes to working with volunteers and how she loves on them and makes sure they feel appreciated. Runners and residents, please thank our volunteers. They do an absolutely incredible job supporting this race. They are the unsung heroes in many ways. In this plaza, we really put on one big giant celebration because we know and we don't want runners to just run through this town. We want them to experience Sonoma, enjoy dinner around town, have a glass of wine, bring that amazing energy of having achieved this beautiful, outstanding goal, bring that energy to town and let's really celebrate it. So one of the things that we've been working on this last couple of years is building out a Show Your Bib program. Super proud of this. We've got almost 30 businesses this year. Shout out to everyone. You'll be hearing more about that on Thursday when I join the Chamber Chat Show. To talk a little bit more about how much we love and appreciate this race coming to town and how much we love and appreciate our local businesses who embrace all of these runners and visitors that come to town. It's a lot to take on. Let's be clear. We get road closures. We got a lot less parking. We got a lot more congestion in town, and it's a beautiful thing. We love bringing visitors to our valley and filling up our businesses, especially with out-of-towners who are maybe learning about you for the first time. So we've got the Show Your Bib program. We're using local business HipMap. Thank you, Rachel. HipMaps, excuse me. And so you can download the app and you're going to see all these businesses all the way up into Kenwood, all the way over on the course, on the race course itself in unincorporated off of Burndale. Unincorporated Sonoma, and it's a way to runners bring in their bib. They say, hey, I'm running the race this weekend, and we've got almost 30 businesses giving them some kind of special treat to say we appreciate you, and what we're doing is creating intentional foot traffic for our businesses to get appreciation and some love from the runners. So it's this amazing relationship back and forth where the runners feel super welcomed and engaged by our local community and local businesses that we're so proud of. And the local businesses feel seen by these runners and their friends and family coming in to say, hey, I saw you on this list and I want to learn more about what you have at your place of business. So it's a lot of celebration. We want people to come in here on Thursday. Don't leave till Tuesday. Hey, stay a whole week. Keep celebrating with us. We got lots of great restaurants and lots of great wine and other ways to celebrate. It's not a fly in, fly out kind of race. As someone who has run 131 half marathons, I like to think that the smartest runners don't just simply register for a half marathon. They book a vacation that just happens to include a race, a marathon, a half, a 5K. So stick around, explore, enjoy our hotels, enjoy our spas. Y'all need the spa treatment after you run this big race. That's an incredible way to celebrate here in Sonoma. It's a really exciting, special thing to be a part of this race. Sonoma is, one of the top wine country destinations in the country, and you just happen to throw a healthy activity like running 13.1 miles or a 5K or both in a weekend. And we're just really thrilled that we've got almost 6,000 runners doing this race this year, with so many local businesses and the community support and, you know, really coming together to make this entire weekend experience so incredibly special. And for all our first-time half marathoners out there, you will never forget your first. And if the Napa to Sonoma half marathon is your first half marathon, congratulations ahead of time. There is nothing quite like the sunrise out at Cuvesson, right off 121. Get to the start line early, get a chance to see that sunrise over the valley and the beautiful vineyards. And then, yes, there is a hill. When you come out of that start line chute, you're going to take a left. And that first hill is going to look a little daunting. This is runner advice. That first hill is going to look a little daunting. I like to say the first hill is the worst hill on this course. Doesn't mean it's flat after that. It does mean that there are some rolling hills, but that first one's the toughest one. So you make it through that one, and then you're going to get some rolling hills, some absolutely beautiful scenes, and a way to celebrate Napa County and Sonoma County in the best way we know how. I often say one of the things that I love is, you know, these races are kind of like getting a tour on your feet of these beautiful destinations. And oftentimes you would not normally get a chance to run on Rommel, however we all say it here in Sonoma County, and Burndale, and coming in those last 3 miles right in town, where all of the residents come out and cheer you on. There's nothing quite like that last mile heading down Napa Street and ending that finish line right there on the plaza. It is all things fabulous about where we live and how we celebrate those who come to visit us and enjoy what we have to offer. And so it's really quite special. And just remember, it's going to be a warm weekend, but we are aware of that from a race organization standpoint. We've got your back. We're going to make sure that you stay hydrated, and we're going to make sure that you're taken good care of in this weekend. So we're looking forward to having everybody come to town. I almost forgot. I saved the best for last, but KSVY and Sonoma TV will be at the finish line filming. You all come across the finish line, so you'll be able to watch. If you got a grandmother in Kansas, she's going to be able to watch you cross the finish line if you send her the link of Sonoma TV. And we're going to be broadcasting live and pulling interviews and doing just, you know, kind of what they do at the Boston Marathon, you know, recapping what they're seeing as different runners come across the finish line. So very excited to have that be part of what we're doing again this year. So we've given you a whole lot about the race, the information about this race weekend, and for runners and for visitors and for our residents alike. And we're going to take a quick commercial break after this. When we come back, one of my absolutely favorite people in the running industry is going to join us. Dan Cruz has seen races all over the country, and we're going to hear why he believes Napa to Sonoma has become one of America's great destination weekends. Do not go anywhere. We will be right back.
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1: 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I'm going to see if I can bring Dan in. We are talking about the Napa to Sonoma Half Marathon and Rose 5K this weekend, Saturday, July 25, and Sunday, July 26. So much of it is happening on the plaza, and in around our Sonoma Valley. So we're going to get Dan on the line here in 1 second. All right. Live radio, everybody. Bear with me. I don't use the phone very often, so let's see if this works. All right. One of my favorite people in the industry, and he has been on the show. Dan, you are literally live on the air, so careful what you say.
5: Good afternoon, Sonoma. Hello, Gretchen.
1: Hello.
5: It's race week in wine country.
1: Yes, it is. Yes, it is. Everybody, this is Dan Cruz, one of my favorite people in the race industry, and a media guru and a fantastic storyteller, including about Napa to Sonoma. And actually, he was in studio last July, which you can find that episode on Apple and Spotify. Great conversation with Dan. So, Dan, you have seen races everywhere. What makes Napa to Sonoma so special?
5: It's just a magical place in the summertime, the best time of year. You see those beautiful brown hillsides with the gigantic oak trees, the wine country allure when you pass the vineyards and the farm animals and the barns and all the different things you see along the route. And then to finish in downtown Sonoma, Sonoma Plaza, a beautiful historic place, and have, what, 20, 25, 35 or more wineries pouring the most amazing wines in the world. It's just a formula for success, and it's no wonder the event is so popular now, well over 20 years.
1: It is pretty incredible, and I think you're right. I think we've got about 32 wineries, including a handful from Napa, because, you know, we got to represent the first part of the name. Napa to Sonoma. It does start in Napa County. But then we spend a lot of time in Sonoma. So, yeah, I mean, this is the 22nd annual Napa to Sonoma race. And it's, you know, we get people who, you know, question, wait a second, you're running these races in July in the heat. And you know, you're also a runner. So how does one keep cool, in a race like this? You know, especially that half marathon, it starts at 7 a.m. And, you know, we've got our phenomenal race director, Julie Coleman, who is on it. There's going to be a lot of aid and support for all the runners along the course. But, you know, both as someone who's been here as well as a runner yourself, how do you take care of yourself in a hot race like that?
5: Well, on a warm weather race, you just have to run within yourself and just understand it is not going to be a PR day to run your personal best. And so immediately in my mind, when I wake up and the weather's humid or hot or sunny or the conditions aren't going in your way, you just got to punt whatever that time goal you had in your mind the night before or a week before when you went to bed. It's hard to let go of, oh, breaking 2 hours, or last year I finished in 2:20, this year I want to finish in 2:19.
1: Right.
5: And you just have to enjoy the spectacle and the experience and run within yourself. And I think that can mean walking. That can mean stopping in a little shade spot at mile 7 and doing a little stretch. It can look a lot of different ways. It could look like a stranger with a hose at mile 10 cooling you down. And so it's a July race. July is one of the best times of year in wine country. The skies are clear. It's not cold. People are there to have a good time at that Finish Line Festival. But Gretchen, I was thinking about what makes this race so magical. Mm-hmm. I think my favorite memory, my favorite moment is not at the finish line of this event. It's at the start line. Mm. And when you see those beautiful hot air balloons
1: yep.
5: all across the horizon, there's one right there adjacent to the start line. When that thing goes up, you know the race is about to start. But
1: right.
5: nothing captures the local ambiance. And from those visitors across the country and around the world who are coming to enjoy wine country, you know, those hot air balloons are magnificent in the morning and really add a big element to the event.
1: I love that. I love that you brought that up. We actually raffled off earlier this spring. We raffled off a couple of tickets to take a balloon ride if you registered in that week for the Napa to Sonoma. And you know, would not be surprised at how many people registered in that moment because they're like, wait, I want to win that because it's so beautiful to be up there. And, one of the things I was talking about in the previous segment is that sunrise at start line. Look, we've both run a lot of races. We've worked a lot of races. And that particular sunrise at that start line is really quite special. I mean, it's just gorgeous every single year. I think it's probably...
5: Well, not every single year. Hold on.
1: Okay, Carter, there's a little fog sometimes.
5: One year, the race was run in December.
1: Well, there... Okay.
5: There's not a gorgeous sunrise.
1: It was pouring.
5: I recall that race, Gretchen.
1: I do recall that race. It's funny you bring that up, Dan, because that was a very special race day for me. And that... Oh, my God, that was pouring. But it was poetic at the same time because it is the aforementioned my 100th half marathon run here in my backyard in Sonoma, Napa to Sonoma, and you helped make that so special. I still have the finish line tape. I still have the sign from the expo. And you're right. There was no sunrise.
5: Yeah.
1: There's a lot of rain.
5: No, Gretchen, and again, the old adage is with the rain and the cold and the sleet and those December conditions, of which some people may be wishing for Sunday morning,
1: yeah,
5: where is that
1: point.
5: Rain and,
1: right,
5: and cold
1: right.
5: when you need it? The old adage is, hey, it's 13.1 miles. It's not supposed to be easy. It's going to be difficult. And so having those additional elements only means that you overcome that much more to get to the finish line, get your medal, enjoy those celebratory tastings. And so the same truly applies to the warm weather expected this weekend. But this is something that runners in our community, local runners throughout Northern California, this is what you're used to, right? If you live in Sacramento and you're training for this race, you've got to adjust your schedule to get out the door before it gets hot or run in the evening after
1: That's
5: dark
1: true.
5: When it's not hot. And
1: yeah.
5: so, you know, because this event is just so synonymous with summertime fun, with a world-class destination, and just that community spirit, you see it every week with the farmers market and how the downtown comes alive. It really, really is. Truly one of the signature West Coast road races, and it's exciting that it's race week, and the stories are almost here.
1: Absolutely. Well, you know, I've actually got somebody who she won registration for the half marathon in the spring over in Napa. She belongs to the Mother's Run Club. It's part of Mother's Tacos, a fabulous taco place in Napa. Shout out to Ben. And she won the raffle. She is right now going through treatment, trying to finish up chemo from breast cancer. And at first she said, I'm going to run the 5K. And then she said, you know what? I beat cancer. Screw that. I'm running the half. And so,
5: oh my.
1: Yep. So I just texted with Anna. She's got a scan on Friday. She's coming in to get her bib on Saturday. She's going to run the half on Sunday. You want to like talk about stories that come out of these kinds of races. I mean, it's things like that is what makes these races come alive. Cause you hear these runners overcoming, you know, yeah, the heat, but also like their own personal challenges and finding this level of resilience that they get to celebrate at that finish line.
5: You're right. It's the reason why people run, mm-hmm. which make these events so special. So many stories. Every runner has a reason. Obviously, this event benefits the Michael J. Fox Foundation. So many people will be out there running for Parkinson's research. I
1: mm-hmm.
5: met someone last year who suffered from Parkinson's and was out there doing the 13.1 mile race. So you can bet anyone that finished behind them couldn't have been feeling too good in terms of, you know, leaving it all out there on the line. But, you know, again, it's the stories, it's the reason why they run. But I think what's most magnificent and what's crazy about this event is that over 20%, one out of five runners at the minimum, and it's probably closer to one out of four, are going to be doing their very first half marathon.
1: Yep.
5: And so when you think about those people who have never experienced the start line at Cuvaisson Winery, who have never seen the people, spectators on the course, never celebrated at the wine festival, you're going to have people at the start line who've never been to Sonoma this Sunday.
1: Right.
5: It's an event that brings people to the community, creates these experiences, and as you know, it'll be a day they never forget, because you never forget your first half marathon. If it's a long race, it's truly a memory that'll be etched in minds forever. And again, all this is why the event is so magical, so special. And another reason I'm bummed I won't be there this weekend.
1: I
5: have FOMO.
1: We are going. We are definitely going to miss you, especially because, you know, we've got this ribbon cutting on Friday night, something right up your alley with the Chamber of Commerce. And really, we actually even have big scissors and a customized ribbon. I mean, it's happening. So we'll take lots of pictures, and we know you'll be here in spirit. Speaking of first half marathons.
5: I'll be living vicariously through social media.
1: Yeah, you will.
5: Yeah, good luck to everybody involved. I mean, not only the runners. It's just, as you know, Gretchen, it takes a village. You
1: it
5: talked
1: really
5: about the
1: Chamber
5: of Commerce, the Convention and Visitors Bureau. You've got two different cities. You've got public safety officials in two different cities, different county officials involved. You've got the winery coordinator. I mean, there's just so many on and on and on. The elements and the puzzle pieces that go into putting on a special event like this. And for the event to last 22 years right here in the community, it's just a testament to all those workers and the folks that know what they're doing and put on to the best experience they can.
1: I love that. I mean, it's so true. And we appreciate absolutely everybody in Sonoma County and everybody from the race staff who comes in to pull it off. Because you're so right. It takes a village to do this. And, you know, one of the things I want to just jump back to about that first half marathon and somehow tying it to my 100th, one of the women that one of the friends that came out to support me for my 100th that you may or may not recall meeting, named Alicia, she was at my 100th. Well, she just texted me a week ago and told me that she signed up for her very first half marathon in November. And I immediately wrote back and I said, you were at my 100th. I'm going to be at your first. Because they're just, you know, there's something really magical about being at your first. And I do believe that her standing in that finish line, you know what it's like to stand in that finish line area and see everybody come across the finish line with their own stories on their face, triumph, accomplishment, euphoria, pain, tears. Like they're just, their story is just playing on their face as they come across that finish line. If you're listening and you're here in town, I highly recommend coming down and being part of that finish line and enjoying that energy. There is nothing like a finish line energy. Well, also nothing like a start line energy. They're different. But, you know, and then along the way, as Dan, one of your famous phrases, 13.1 mile block party.
5: Yeah, no, Gretchen, that is so special for you to be there at the first half marathon. I'm thinking back to my first marathon and who was there at the finish line to greet me. And you're right. The spectators make the event.
1: Yep.
5: If you have never been to a running event, much less the Napa to Sonoma Wine Country Half Marathon, they are truly the most positive, happiest places on earth. you know,
1: so true.
5: Everybody is out there to achieve a goal, and the spectators and the neighbors, they add so much to the race. Plus, today, runners aren't who you think they are. These aren't, you know, fast guys in short shorts. These are, you know, people of all shapes and sizes, all diverse ethnicities and backgrounds coming together for a common goal. And those spectators along the course, whether you're cheering for someone or making a sign or just, you know, having a coffee and watching the people out there drop in a couple of drops of sweat in life's bucket list. Sure enough, it's going to be a special day. It's always a special time at the finish line. And, you know, sometimes the finish line can get crowded. So, you know, we don't mind folks out on the course a little earlier, but it's just a great positive testament to everything that the community stands for.
1: I love that. And, you know, Sonoma really does embrace this race and embrace all the runners that come into town. You know, we've got this Share Your Bib program, and then we've got, you know, like you said, people are coming in, they're celebrating by going to dinner and enjoying everything that Sonoma has to offer, so that they really make it a unique and special weekend. And I'm so glad that you brought up the Michael J. Fox Foundation, that is a charity partner of the Napa to Sonoma race. And I really, you know, every runner has a why. You and I have talked about that for a long time. And, you know, one thing I've learned doing Finish Line Moments is when we tell these stories, we grow the sport. And that's really, at the end of the day, everything that I'm trying to do. Do you agree with that? When we tell these stories, we grow the sport?
5: No, like, no doubt. I mean, we already said earlier, it's those reasons why mm-hmm. people run, which, you know, make these events so special. And when you think about the Michael J. Fox Foundation, you know, that's an organization that's turning 20 years old. And wow. everything that they are doing around research for Parkinson's and bringing people together to go the distance. I mean, they've got teams that are doing cycling events. They've got teams doing running events. And then it's really the storytelling, as you just mentioned, that ties it all together. Mm-hmm. You know, they're all doing everything that they can do because they all know someone. Everybody knows someone who's been impacted by something, right?
1: Right.
5: And so when
1: yeah.
5: you're impacted by cancer, you're going to be keen to the cancer charity. When you're impacted by, you know, obviously people have animal charities. But if you know someone or you have a family member who's been impacted by Parkinson's, you know, this is a great way for them to take action, to help raise money for a cure that affects so many. And it's just a tremendous, tremendous organization. Obviously, we've all know who Michael J. Fox is, and to see them come and fundraise. What's incredible, Gretchen, is just the community fundraising. Because, again, mm-hmm. to do this event is great. To do this event to bring people to town, to drink wine, to create tourism is great. But to do this event and have part of your legacy be millions and millions of dollars fundraised for a variety of charities and nonprofits. I know very early on, the Crohn's and Colitis Foundation was extremely involved with this race. Stacey Brown, who was the executive there, is now the volunteer coordinator this weekend.
1: Gave her a shout out, yeah.
5: Incredible person. And then to have Team Fox, you know, take the reins most recently. And I know they raise tens of thousands of dollars annually. You know, for those people listening who are going to be driving around Sunday and, you know, maybe stuck in traffic, at least we'll be able to have a little bit more patience in the community, you know, for those runners and those crowds and some of those traffic impacts on Sunday, knowing that folks are out there doing the Lord's work, raising money for Parkinson's research and supporting such a tremendous cause with the Fox Foundation.
1: I love that. You know, I mean, God, now I wish I was running. You know, you're having FOMO not being here this week, and I'm having FOMO because I'm not lacing up my running shoes and getting out
5: well,
1: of the
5: I'm going to be down in Cabo. One of my best buddies from college, James Berganon, he's marrying the love of his life, Kristen. They're coming down with family and friends from Dallas. I'll actually be the officiant of the wedding down at Cabo San Lucas. And so, yeah, we're going to have a great time. Kristen, James, congratulations. It's going to be an amazing, amazing weekend. Several of my buddies from San Diego State are going to be there, and we're just really looking forward. So,
1: you guys are going to have a good time.
5: I'm bummed not to be in Sonoma last year. My parents live in Northern California, as listeners to the show know, and, you know, I was able to drive.

0: 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We're going to talk about a little bit more about why Sonoma is so special for this race.
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0: 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You are listening to Finish Line Moments. I'm your host, Gretchen. And we are celebrating all things Napa to Sonoma this show, a little bit different than we normally do. That's because the show is based in Sonoma. So if you were listening, you got a whole lot of information about the race weekend in the first segment, as well as just kind of me reminiscing about why I love this race so much. And then we had Dan Cruz, who will not be joining us because he will be celebrating in Cabo for a dear friend's wedding. And so he will not be with us, but he'll be with us in spirit. We'll make a lot of joyful noise over the weekend so they can hear us. And now we are joined by my friend Tim Zahner, who's the executive director of the Sonoma Valley Visitors Bureau. If you have listened to Sonoma Spiel, I like to put the on it as opposed to spiel. If you've listened to it, I've been on there 3 times. I'm going for as many as possible, as long as Tim will have me. But usually Tim is the one asking questions, and I get to ask him questions today. So Tim, welcome to my long-term plan to finally get you on my show.
9: Playing the long game. I like it.
0: So thank you for hopping on here. You know, we've talked a lot. Listen, this is USA Today just recently said this is a top 10 half marathon, top 10 race in the country. Forbes has named it maybe the 7th most scenic half marathon. Let's see. Traveler recently called it one of the 11. I don't know how they get that. The coolest marathon courses around the globe. And I do love that Runner's World said it is the best post-race festival in America. So, pretty cool. I mean, these are some great accolades for Sonoma. And you know Sonoma well. You do not run it, the county or the race.

0: So I want to know, people are coming here from literally all over the country. We have people from out of the country coming here. What do you hope that they experience here in Sonoma?
1: You know, well, so first of all, Gretchen, thanks for getting me on and for inviting me. And I really appreciate that. The easy answer for me would be to say, oh, I hope people go to a winery. Right. You know, oh, I hope people see what we see. But actually what I really hope is they see and experience what makes Sonoma Valley special, which is the people that live here and are part of the hospitality world. Mm-hmm. And they find out, you know, we're so welcoming and so friendly. We just did, 4 hours ago, we had the ringing of the harvest where we all gather at the mission. We get a bunch of bells. They hand out these bells. And everyone's invited. Like, people walking by, we're like, what's going on? I'm like, come on, bring the baby. Come over here. And we all kick off harvest by ringing these bells. And it's really Robin from the Vintners and Growers said, this is a celebration, not just of the harvest, but of community. Mm. And going back to your question, I hope the people that come here, yeah, I hope they have a great run. I hope they have a fantastic time at the number one race. I don't know who those other six are. Give us the number seven, but I think we're the number one. But I hope they really take away the spirit of hospitality and welcoming that we're really famous for. And just are truly amazed by being part of a small town community and enjoying it. That's what I hope.
0: I love that. And I'm sorry that I missed the bell ringing. But I honed in on what you said, Robin said, that it wasn't just a celebration of the harvest, but of the community. I would say that's the same thing here, especially what you just said. You know, we're almost 6,000 runners coming with all of their friends and family. And we are saturating the Sonoma Valley with this really good, positive energy, right? These people are like, you know, setting goals and going after them, and then they achieve them, and they're hanging out in our area, and our businesses and our hotels and our spas are so excited to see them come in. And it's an opportunity for brand new visitors to Sonoma to get to know different brands, to get to know the wine country, specifically here in Sonoma. And it really is, we get to show off. That's how I look at it, right?
1: We do. And what I love is, you know, there's lots of races where you can go and run. And you can go do the after race event festival where you get a feeling for it. But what I love about the way you guys do it, what the Napa to Sonoma Half does, is you really embrace Sonoma Valley. Like, you have the winemakers pouring the wine. You have the people who are, you know, growing the food and making the food, who are there, who are part of the process. So, yes, I'm sure the company is going to have the same people, you know, here, check out these shoes and check out these accoutrement that you runner crazy people put on.
0: There, but it is. I knew it would take, 6 minutes?
1: Again, bicycles have been invented, Gretchen. But however, so if you insist on running 13.1 miles, the cool thing is at the end of it, you guys have put on such a cool festival that celebrates the best of Sonoma Valley. Mm-hmm. And it's right there in the plaza. It's one of the best plazas, I would argue, in the United States, right? It's gorgeous, beautiful trees. It's surrounded.
0: And historic, too. Yeah. So it's got that. Like, yeah. It's not – it didn't just get built yesterday.
1: Correct. It didn't slide off a truck and, like, you know, looks like the back lot of Universal Studios, right? It's a real city.
0: Yep.
1: And it's historic. And people come from all over the world, as you mentioned. I think the people that come from the race are going to be pleasantly surprised. The ones – I know you probably have a lot of people that return year after year. Mm-hmm. But the people that it's new for them, they're going to be so amazed. Like, they're going to be running through the vineyards. Mm-hmm. It's going to be a gorgeous day. Then when they're coming up to that final – you know, the finish line, and they see the plaza and everything's there, it's going to be awesome.
0: It really is. I mean, it is a true celebration of Sonoma. And, you know, we're Julie Coleman, our race director, who just, she really understands the runner experience. She's always trying to enhance it every year. I mean, yes, obviously with a hot race in July, we have the safety part, right? So it's lots of cooling towels. We've got Girls on the Run North Bay who are going to be handing those out, extra ice, you know, medical aid, all of that kind of stuff. But she also really wants to make sure, and Sheena worked really well on this, is like, what is the experience once they get to the plaza, you know, and what is the expo like? So we've got local businesses that are there sharing about what it is that they do. We've got limited edition soaps. We've got limited edition products where they're making it about the Napa to Sonoma Half Marathon or Rosé. Palmy's Cupcake is going to make a special Rosé cupcake. Oh, yeah.
1: Oh, fantastic.
0: Yeah, they're part of the Show Your Bid program. I mean, our Show Your Bid program, we have like 30 great businesses. We, you know, increased from 19 last year. I keep getting calls from people who are like, hey, I want to be a part of this, because they want that intentional foot traffic that brings those runners in who are like, wait, I want to drive up to Kenwood and check it out. Mm-hmm. I want to learn more about Glen Ellen. I want to learn more about this wine that I just, you know, enjoyed at the Finish Line. And so we've also got this year, we've got charcuterie cups for our runners when they cross the finish line, so that we make sure that they have a little something in their stomach before they do some wine tasting after running 13.1 miles.
1: Mile 7, like they pick up some prosciutto, like mile 9, a little bit of burrata. Like the typical build your own charcuterie as you go along. That'd be hilarious.
0: Okay, we're doing that next year. Although I'm not quite sure that I want to like tuck some burrata into my shorts for 5 miles.
1: No.
0: I feel like that's and prosciutto just is a good idea for 2 seconds.
1: Maybe we can figure out how to make those gels that you guys all seem to like. You know, it's like the burrata gel. Yeah. You just like squeeze it right in your mouth.
0: Wow. This is
1: Big thought. Big thoughts.
0: Wow, this doesn't happen often on live radio, but I have no words.
1: This has been Dumb Ideas with Tim. Gretchen, can I just,
0: podcast. I would go on that podcast. Yes, what?
1: I want to give a pitch to not just the runners, but to the family members that are coming.
0: Love that.
1: To, if they can, stop by the visitor center to find out what to do pre, post, and during. If you've got kids and they're cheering for mom, they're cheering for dad, but you know it's going to be a while before they get to the plaza. We can tell them where to go, what to see, and we know where the ice cream shops are, which are crucial. So,
0: also part if I can of make that the pitch. Yeah, absolutely, and especially because you're right there on the plaza, and you know while we do have a lot of our Show Your Bib participating businesses out of the main square, main plaza of Sonoma, we do really celebrate that area. And you are in the Toscano Hotel.
1: And we are,
0: people can walk across and enjoy that. They can go pick up their 2-for-1 frosé at Sonoma Cheese Factory, wander down, hang out with you all. But I do love that, because that is, you know, look, we do not do a fly in, fly out kind of race. We want people to come in on Thursday. Hey, stay a whole week, at least stay till Tuesday, so that they really, you know, this is the original name was it's a destination race, right? So we're, the way I joked about it in the first segment, bears repeating, is like smart runners plan a vacation that just happens to have a half marathon in it, right? So it's
1: work. Yeah, exactly.
0: So if you were planning the perfect weekend for a runner, what are some of the highlights that you would have them do?
1: Okay. And this is, because I know you're like, okay, what's, I have to remind itself of the mind of a runner, right? Mm. So, you know, you crazy people, you know, my mind is this, you come in a little bit early, mm-hmm. you scout out some of the route, you know, you want to see what you're going to run through. Maybe the best way to do that is to visit a winery or a vineyard, because you'll be running past it. And it's important you understand the terroir. So maybe go do some tasting. I would also go to a cool restaurant. And check out what you want. You know, there's everything from like Portuguese food. If you've been watching the World Cup and watching the different kind of, you know, cuisines from around the world, like Tosca has really good food right there. You could go up Valley and try some of the stuff up in Kenwood and Glen Ellen. Mm-hmm. What I would also do is maybe visit some of our regional parks and get outdoors and see what's out there, just to see what's there.
0: Yep.
1: I would also make sure to make a reservation for a massage at the spa, but probably for after the run, right?
0: Yes. One would want to do that after the run. But we have so many great spas here in Sonoma. It's really easy to do. I mean, it's the perfect way to finish a race.
1: I mean, you could go to more than one spa. You could do...
0: Fair. 2 days in
1: a row. 2 or 3 massages. Yeah, 2 days in a row. Yep. I also want to say, you're very clever, because you put the race during the Valley of the Moon Music Festival. So that is a classical music festival. It brings in world-class classical music, and they play like in the vineyards and in the halls. And after the race, there's still a concert, I think at 4:00. So you could go to that if you wanted to, you know, make your soul be as stirred as your physical being was going for the running. So you could do a whole experience there on that weekend. And of course, on Monday, you should stick around.
0: Well, no, I've 100%. People should stick around on Monday, because then you are not racing out of here after you just ran 13.1 hot miles. and enjoyed your wine and did all of that. Like, I, as someone who's run a lot of these races, I would, if I ran a race on a Sunday morning, I'm definitely not leaving Sunday night. I want to stay till Monday. And in a place like Sonoma, there's so much to explore. We've got great coffee in the morning on Monday morning. We've got so many great coffee shops around Sonoma. You know, and it's just a, I don't know, this is a really special race. It's our 22nd annual Napa to Sonoma Half Marathon and Rosé 5K.
1: I love that. I love that.
0: It is, it's a tradition at this point. It's an anchor in the valley for, from an event standpoint.
1: No, it is. We do look at it. Like you said, you bring in thousands of people. So you have thousands of runners plus their family and friends who are supporting them. And I do want to mention the Rosé 5K, which I know we all like to talk about the half marathon, but what I like about the Rosé 5K is it's not as serious. It's a lot of fun. And you get to celebrate with rosé, which is, you know, a wonderful drink when it's a little bit warm outside.
0: That's a good point.
1: And yeah, and it's a good summer sip, and also gets people into wine. It's a good way to learn about wine, going through the rosés, a little more approachable.
0: True.
1: And you guys do such a good job with that. It's I mean, I know I'm gushing about you guys, but I really do mean it. I'm so happy you bring so many people here, and they're people who are always happy. They come into Toscano. I know, Gretchen, I know you personally sent a postcard to each of them. Please come back.
0: I really do.
1: Thank you. I appreciate that. You're funny.
0: No, I appreciate that. So in one word, what do you hope runners leave Sonoma feeling?
1: Happy, content, fulfilled.
0: I love that.
1: That's three one words.
0: Yeah. Happy, content, fulfilled. Yep. I hope they leave inspired and very welcomed by our community. I don't worry about that whatsoever. And I hope, honestly, I hope they leave planning their next visit.
1: Oh, yeah.
0: How about that?
1: Again, and you say that. You know, you come back in November, the weather's fantastic. It's great for running. You know it's great to run here any time of year.
0: Yep.
1: But November through April is nice and cool, and you can do some great practice runs in preparation for the year after.
0: There you go. Yeah, it's all part of the training. So, you know, Napa to Sonoma is built, you know, I've said this before, it's built within this community, and I know that's why people keep coming back. So thank you, Tim. We're going to wrap this up. I can't believe this whole hour has gone by. So whether you're running the Rosé 5K on Saturday or the half marathon, if you're doing the combo or the pairing, sorry, I got the name wrong. Pairing makes more sense. It's the wine country.
1: Makes
0: more
1: sense,
0: Pairing with a half marathon, or maybe you're volunteering or cheering or simply welcoming visitors to Sonoma. Thank you so much ahead of time for being a part of this incredible weekend. And you know, my mantra, every step counts, every mile is an accomplishment, and every finish line is a victory, and nothing like a hot victory in Sonoma in July, crossing that finish line right there on Napa and Broadway. It's Sonoma's going to be what makes this whole weekend unforgettable. So thank you to Dan. Thank you to Tim. Everybody have an incredible race weekend. We'll see you at the finish line, and we will see you at your next finish line moment.

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